0: It's for King and Country, and the legend that is Dolly Parton passed away at the age of 80. Wonderful collaboration there.
1: Yeah, look, it has been fantastic hanging out with you today. We're going to do it all again from 6 tomorrow morning, also heading to Coorong Bookstore for a live broadcast.
0: Yes.
1: We'll be there from 10 until 1, so come say hello in Warners Bay.
0: We'll catch you tomorrow. Ken Robinson, the week ahead on the way.
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4: In this bulletin, an outpouring of love for a country music legend, and in sport, NRL. With more, I'm Naomi Millam. American country music legend, actor and philanthropist Dolly Parton has died. The singer was best known for songs including Jolene, Islands in the Stream and the theme to her film 9 to 5. Parton's nephew shared news of her death on social media, Brian Seaver saying his aunt is now at peace.
5: I have imagined the heaviness of this moment but haven't truly felt it until now. It is an honor that is mixed with absolute pride and great sadness. But sadness lies with us, not with Dolly. Dolly has lived in the light and is in the arms of Jesus, surely met by Carl, her parents, and countless others who have watched her and longed for her to meet them in the heavens.
4: Dolly Parton was 80. Political leaders are preparing to grapple with the issue of data centres at today's National Cabinet meeting. The Prime Minister is pushing for a consistent approach when it comes to location, energy and water use, but the proposal has already faced pushback from some states and territories. Independent Senator David Pocock has told Channel 9, "We can benefit from the boom, but have to address the issues that come with them."
6: Where is the data centre tax or the return to the Australian people? Because we've seen this play out before. We have big industries investing a huge amount of money, and then over the long term, these multinationals are very good at profit shifting, at not paying tax here in Australia.
4: The Coalition says Australia needs to tackle planning challenges to make the most of the technology boom. Smart glasses will be banned from all Brisbane City Council pools as part of a privacy crackdown. It comes just a week after Kmart sold out of the camera-enabled devices. Canada has unveiled retaliatory tariffs on about $20 billion worth of US imports in response to fresh levies imposed by Washington. The Canadian government says the new levies will impose duties of up to 50% across 700 products. A translation of the four Gospels into a Welsh dialect has been launched at a national cultural festival in the county of Pembrokeshire, where the dialect is still spoken. A local church leader wrote the translation to make the gospel more accessible to his parishioners and others who speak the dialect. He died 4 years ago, but the translation was later published online and the Bible Society commissioned an audio recording. It was released at the week-long Eisteddfod, attended by 150,000 visitors to the region, where the dialect is still alive. And a Christian relief worker has been held by rebel forces for 5 months in Sudan's Nuba Mountains. The Sudanese woman has been refused contact with her family or lawyers. Her sister, who's an aid worker for the Samaritan's Purse Humanitarian Agency, was detained at the same time but freed after 2 days. To NRL, Broncos skipper Adam Reynolds admits he wouldn't have been satisfied with a farewell game off the bench. The Brisbane champion has medically retired following conversations with club staff, refuting earlier suggestions he'd been overlooked for the selection. Reynolds says he's putting the team first.
7: I want to play 80 minutes, I want to get out there, and unfortunately I'm not, you know, at 100% and don't want to go out there and let my teammates down. Pretty selfless person, I didn't want to, you know, put myself before the team, and it was my call at the end of the day, so the club's done amazing things for me and my family and forever be in debt to the club.
4: Meantime, Latrell Mitchell has been named on the Rabbitohs extended bench for Saturday's clash with the Titans as he looks to return from injury. And in AFL, D's star Max Gawn has received a record-breaking 9th All-Australian blazer after being named to captain the AFL's honorary team. That's the latest Vision National News. I'm Naomi Millam.
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14: Partly cloudy today with a high chance of showers about the Lower Hunter, medium chance elsewhere, and a possible thunderstorm as well. Today's temperatures between 18 and 21 degrees. And a partly cloudy day tomorrow. Chance of morning fog about the Upper Hunter. Slight chance of a shower in the morning with overnight temperatures between 9 and 12 and expecting daytime temperatures to reach between 17 and 20 degrees.
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0: Have you ever waited for God to make things clearer? Have you wished He'd just tell you what to do? Have you wondered if you've missed something important? Hi, this is Ken Robinson and welcome to The Week Ahead. In today's episode, we're going to spend a few minutes thinking about the quiet ways God often guides you through an ordinary day. Not with fireworks, not with dramatic signs, but through gentle reminders, small promptings, and moments that are easy to overlook if you're rushing. There's that lovely moment in 1 Kings chapter 19 where Elijah discovers that God isn't in the wind or the earthquake or the fire, but in a gentle whisper. Maybe that's still how God so often meets people today. The alarm goes off. You make a cup of coffee, you check your phone. You wonder what the day's going to bring. I mean, there's nothing especially remarkable about any of that. I mean, it's just life. And because it's so ordinary, it's easy to imagine God is somewhere else, somewhere more dramatic, somewhere reserved for the big moments. But I've often wondered if we miss something by thinking like that, because so much of life happens in the ordinary. That's where the conversations happen. That's where the decisions get made. That's where quiet thoughts have room to surface. I mean, you might be driving to work or hanging washing out or sitting outside for a few minutes before heading back in. Nothing unusual. And then a thought comes. You should ring that person. You need to let that go. Maybe it's time to say sorry. It's not loud. It's not overwhelming. It's simply a thought. Now, not every thought that crosses your mind comes from God. Life doesn't work like that. Our own feelings are mixed into plenty of things. So are worries and habits and memories. But every now and then, something settles quietly in your heart and it stays there. Not pushing, not demanding, just waiting to see whether you'll pay attention. I've ignored moments like that. Perhaps you have too. Not because I wanted to, but mostly because I was busy. There was always one more thing to do, one more email, one more job around the house. And before long, the moment had passed. Then later, I'd remember it, and I'd wonder why I hadn't stopped for even a minute. The trouble is, we're often looking for certainty. Something unmistakable, something impossible to question. If God would just make everything obvious, that would certainly make life much easier. At least that's what we tell ourselves. But God doesn't seem to work that way very often. He doesn't force himself into the conversation. He doesn't compete with every other voice. He invites, he waits, he gently calls. And that can leave you wondering, was that really from God? Or was it simply my own thoughts? They're fair questions. I don't think God is offended by honest questions. Growing in faith doesn't mean pretending you're certain about everything. It means learning to trust the God who knows far more than you do. Little by little, day after day. So perhaps one of the simplest things you can do is to make a little room. Not a huge amount. Just enough to notice what's already there. Maybe before the day really gets going, or before you fall asleep tonight, just pause and then quietly say, God, if there's something you want me to notice, help me not to miss it. That's not a complicated prayer. It doesn't have to sound impressive. God already knows what's on your heart. Then pay attention to the sort of things that reflect his character. Kindness, truth, forgiveness, patience. Those gentle nudges fit with what Scripture already tells us about God. Philippians chapter 4 encourages you to dwell on what is true and honourable. That's a helpful guide, because God won't lead you away from the character he's already revealed. And if you're uncertain, you don't have to rush. Not every decision has to be made today. Sometimes waiting is the wiser path. Sometimes it's good to talk with someone whose faith has been tested over many years. You know, there's no shame in that. God often uses other people to help us see more clearly. But there are things you simply can't control. You can't make God speak according to your timetable. You can't demand instant certainty. That's hard, especially when you're carrying something really heavy, or waiting for test results, or praying that someone you love will be okay. Those are long days, very long days. And yet faith has never really been about having every answer. It's about trusting the one who does. Psalm 55 says, "Cast your burden on the Lord, and he will sustain you." I like that word, sustain. Not rush, not explain everything, sustain. Enough strength for today, enough grace for today, enough peace to keep taking the next step. Sometimes that's exactly what's needed. Nothing more, nothing less. Prayer often becomes very simple in moments like that. God, I don't know what you're doing, and I wish I understood, but I'm placing this in your hands. You may have prayed those words many times already. Perhaps you'll pray them again tomorrow. God doesn't grow tired of hearing an honest heart. He already knows the things you're struggling to put into words. And somehow, often very quietly, he keeps drawing you back to himself. Not with pressure, not with noise, but with steady love. So as today unfolds, don't overlook the ordinary moments. You may not hear a clear answer. You may not feel completely certain. But that doesn't mean God is absent. You know, sometimes his guidance comes quietly. It's a thought that stays with you. A gentle reminder to be patient. A sense that you should make that phone call. Offer someone forgiveness, or wait before making the next decision. And often, you only understand it later. So keep listening, keep paying attention, and remember this. God's guidance may be quiet, but his presence is very real. Well, that's it for today's episode of The Week Ahead. I'm Ken Robinson. Thanks for listening. Until tomorrow's episode, you take care and bye for now.
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1: 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Same, same.
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0: Here on Sunburnt Souls, we explore life, faith, and our mental well-being. Here to share more is Dave Quack.
1: The other day, we had a brown snake cruise into the yard. Instead of running inside like normal people, we jumped up on the coffee table so we could film it. Only later did it hit me that the snake could climb that coffee table, no worries. The table wasn't safety, it just made me feel in control in a moment of insanity. And honestly, that's how I treat my mental health sometimes. I grab onto quick fixes like busyness or scrolling or food or whatever, just to feel like I'm above my mental ill health, only to find out that it doesn't work. See, I've had to learn the hard way that real mental well-being isn't about avoiding the snake or pretending it's not there. It's about finding a foundation that actually holds when life gets messy. For me, that's been about faith and family and good relationships. For you, it'll be something else. Take some time to figure out your sure foundation today.
0: For more candid conversations on faith and mental well-being, check out sunburntsouls.com.
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2: In this bulletin, tributes flow for singer Dolly Parton and a focus on data centres at today's National Cabinet meeting. With the details, I'm Naomi Millen. Country music legend Dolly Parton is being remembered for her talent, broad appeal and compassion following her death at the age of 80. She wrote over 3,000 songs during her 60-year career, including hits Jolene, I Will Always Love You and 9 to 5. The US president has announced flags will be lowered for a week in her honour, while Australia's prime minister says hearts around the country are broken. The US Secret Service is investigating a video aired by Iranian state media that threatens the life of Barron Trump. The clip shows locations to target Donald Trump's youngest son. Former Marine Intelligence Officer Hal Kempfer says the threat marks a distinct shift in tactics.
3: This also coincides with a statement from Prime Minister Netanyahu of Israel, who said one of his sons had just been threatened with an assassination attempt by Iran. So apparently going after family members has become something that Iran has kind of pursued on a policy basis, if you will.
2: The video targeting Barron Trump also alleges a $10 million bounty. Back home, the Prime Minister is hoping to reach a compromise with the states and territories on energy and water use for data centres. Nelson Scott reports.
4: The PM will chair a national cabinet meeting today to try and settle on a common set of rules to help regulate the growing number of data centres sprouting up around the country. Anthony Albanese is hoping to legislate national guidelines on where a facility is located, ensure they're powered by renewable energy while limiting their water use. Queensland and the Northern Territory believe the data centres should not be required to use renewables to operate, but Mr Albanese says guardrails are needed to ensure household electricity is not compromised.
2: Christian futurist Mal Fletcher says believers should not worry about any threat from AI. His new book, titled Revive, Daily Recharge for the Curious Soul, focuses on equipping Christians to be future-friendly and proactive against any perceived technological threat. He told Vision Radio it's a challenge that needs to be tackled from a Christian worldview perspective.
5: An appearance of intelligence in a machine doesn't necessarily indicate the presence of human intelligence, or certainly not human consciousness. So as a Christian futurist, I'm saying to people, look, artificial and superintelligence, which is the goal for many techies today, where human intelligence is surpassed by machines, I don't think that's here yet. I don't think it's coming anytime soon.
2: He advises Christians to get on with life with a very proactive attitude. A farmer has posted a $25,000 reward after 142 of his cows were stolen from his property near Rockhampton. The crossbred Wagyu cattle, including 97 pregnant cows, were taken from Green Lake Station between early April and late May. Farmer Owen Price says genetics are just one of the reasons the cattle are valuable.
6: It isn't common, but in saying that, with the rising cattle prices over the last 12 to 18 months, I think it is quite lucrative in a way to steal cattle. So because of their value, it's possibly becoming a little bit more attractive.
2: The owners believe drones may have been used to lure the cattle off-site. In AFL, Max Gawn has become the first person to receive a 9th All-Australian selection. The Melbourne great also named captain of the side that includes 9 first-timers, including Hawthorn forward Nick Watson. That's the latest Vision National News. I'm Naomi Millen.
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13: Partly cloudy today with a high chance of showers about the Lower Hunter, medium chance elsewhere, and a possible thunderstorm as well. Today's temperatures between 18 and 21 degrees. And a partly cloudy day tomorrow. Chance of morning fog about the Upper Hunter. Slight chance of a shower in the morning with overnight temperatures between 9 and 12. And expecting daytime temperatures to reach between 17 and 20 degrees.
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15: 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If the old way which has been replaced was glorious, how much more glorious is the new, which remains forever? 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

0: Have you ever felt that you're just not good enough to go to God? As though your sins are too many, your failures too deep, your prayers too shallow? We all have those moments. Shame whispering that we're unworthy even to lift our eyes toward heaven. Hi, I'm Bernie Diamond and welcome again to Fresh. Charles Spurgeon once said of God that he knows your case as thoroughly as if you were the only creature he ever made or the only saint he ever loved. Approach him and be at peace. And isn't that the truth? God knows your past, your flaws, your struggles, every detail. Yet still, his love is undivided, unshaken, and unrelenting. You're not one among billions lost in the crowd. To him, you are seen, you are known, you are loved. The Apostle Paul put it this way in Romans chapter 5, verse 8, "But Christ died for us while we were still sinners, and by this God showed how much he loves us." Did you notice that? While we were still sinners, not after we cleaned ourselves up, not once we were good enough, while we were still a mess, Christ went to the cross for me and for you. So let me challenge you. Stop waiting until you feel worthy. Stop thinking you need to earn your way back into his presence. Come as you are. Broken, bruised, guilty. Come to him through Jesus right now, because the moment you do, you'll find what Charles Spurgeon found. A God who knows you completely, who loves you perfectly, who invites you to be at peace in his presence. So what are you waiting for? Approach him today, because that's his word, fresh for you today.
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4: Coming up are insights from parents on raising children with special needs, their challenges and their hopes. 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Stay with us.
5: But if we could have a small group of people that we could go look, can you pick up the prescription? Can you come sit at the park with my child so I can drive in my car and cry for an hour because I really don't want to do this anymore? Just a small group of people that hear our stories and look past the behavior.
6: Yeah.
5: And I think that is really important.
7: Well, that's the heart of a special needs mom. And we have a panel of three special needs moms joining us today for Focus on the Family with Jim Daly. I'm John Fuller, and we're glad you've joined us.
6: John, we had a great conversation last time with these three very special guests. You know, the thing that I walked away with was just how much of their lives, in a smaller way, reflected in every one of us. Mm-hmm. What God is trying to teach us in this thing called life, and keeps coming back to selflessness. And some of us who have very tidy, all, you know, compartmentalized lives, we may not be learning the lessons that these wonderful women are learning and their husbands, given they have special needs children, which puts a lot of demand on them in their marriages and their family, and they have to become selfless. I walked away with that sense of, wow, what a blessing. But it's not easy.
7: No.
6: And we're going to continue this discussion today with our guests who have written a great book, The Other Side of Special. And I think all of us can tip into this discussion and learn more about the characteristics of God and how to love our children till the very end.
7: Mm. Yeah, there's a lot of encouragement to go through hard times with God and to see Him in it all. And if you missed any of the previous conversation, get our mobile app. It's a terrific way to access the entire library. Of course, other YouTube episodes, podcasts, a variety of ways to connect with our guests. And they are Amy Brown, Sarah Klein, and Carrie Holt. They host a podcast together, and they also have this book that Jim mentioned, The Other Side of Special, Navigating the Messy, Emotional, Joy-Filled Life of a Special Needs Mom.
6: Welcome back for day two. It's good to have you.
8: Thanks for having us.
6: Yeah, we ended last time promising that we'd talk about that brutal truth where things aren't flowing well and maybe you shake your fist at the Lord, or really, how did you manage those moments of doubt and stress and anxiety and, Lord, seriously, why me, kind of thoughts? Let's kick it off with you, Sarah.
8: I likened right after diagnosis to a fog. Once that fog started to lift, there was a lot of anger for me and a lot of doubt. I never doubted that there was a God. I never doubted the magnitude or the magnificence of Him. I doubted the loving side of Him. Like, how could a loving God make, you know, watch my son go through this? And it was really difficult to go through. And I realized I had a conversation with God in the closet. And it was because the closet was the safest place. Nobody could hear me. And I was just like, how could you do this? I can't watch my son die. And it was just like He said, he was like, I know how it feels. Like, yeah, it's difficult. And that gets me every time. I was so angry for so long. And it was almost like he said, I know your doubts. Why are you trying to sugarcoat this? I still went to church. We still sang. We still taught Sunday school. We were the quote unquote perfect little Christians on the face of it. But I did not. I was so angry. I didn't want to. I would leave during worship songs. I deprogrammed the Christian stations off my radio from my car. I was just like, I can't. I felt like such a hypocrite. And so I decided, if I truly don't believe in the kind of God that I need to believe in, then I'm going to prove it wrong. I'm a statistician by trade, and I kind of pulled out my nerd hat, and I'm like, I'm diving in. And the more I dove in, the more he was giving me answers.
6: Right.
8: And he wasn't angry that I was angry. He was like, okay, finally, you're bringing this to me. I've known you're angry all along. I've known you're doubting all along. So let's get into it. And so we did. And it was everything. I've said it before that my doubt really fortified my faith. And so now, even though I will have doubts, it doesn't mean that I don't have them. I still will say, okay, why, God? Why is he doing this? My son just stopped walking. And I'm like, why? I've learned it's not that I'm asking a wrong question. It's not that I'm asking why is wrong. It's now I'm like, okay, why are you doing this? And what are we supposed to gain from this? What do you want us to put forward from this? It's just switched a little bit. It's not like, why are you doing this to us? It's, okay, why are you letting us?
6: Well, I really appreciate that. And, you know, kind of the imagery I'm getting is you're digging with a shovel and you're finding a gold nugget. But let me press you on a little bit just to being able to make that transference from doubt to, I guess what I would describe as belief, but with regret. Mm-hmm. Is that a good way to express it?
8: Yeah.
6: And is that a different stage of belief? You know, now it's not, maybe God isn't there because I'm not in a better place, but he's there. And what does he want to do with this, with me?
8: Right, right. I think with time, you can look back and see how he had his hand in everything.
6: Right.
8: And when you are on your knees in a closet, angry and crying and

0: Let's just kick it in right now. Give us that thumbnail sketch of what your special needs child is dealing with. Just that thumbnail of your struggle there.
1: My son has Duchenne muscular dystrophy, and it's a progressive aggressive muscle wasting disease that impacts every muscle in the body, including the heart and lungs.
0: And it will be terminal.
1: It is, yeah.
0: Yeah. And Carrie?
2: My son has spina bifida and hydrocephalus, and he's a full-time wheelchair user. He also has a trach. He's on a ventilator when he sleeps.
0: Okay, and I'm going to come right back to you. But Amy, give us that thumbnail for your situation.
3: I have three, and they have invisible disabilities. They have attachment issues. One of them has fetal alcohol syndrome, mental health issues. And my one son does have some physical disabilities. He has arthrogryposis.
0: Right. And so you have three bio kids and three adopted
3: right.
0: kids.
3: Mm-hmm.
0: But Carrie, coming back to you, where Sarah was bold enough and open enough and honest enough, that tension between God, are you real? And if you're real, why isn't my life better?
2: Yeah, I think for me, when my son was five, I talked about this in the book. I kind of had an unbucket list. You know, you have your bucket list, the things that you want to experience in life. And as a special needs mom, I had an unbucket list, things I didn't want to happen. I would look at other families and say, I really don't want to experience that. And it was seizures. And actually, 12 years ago, my son had a brain surgery. And a week later, he had a 4 to 6 hour convulsive seizure that they couldn't stop. And I remember just, like, looking back at my life, and I was raised in a Christian home. I became a Christian early on, but I think along the way, I started to believe that God's love for me meant that he protected me from bad things happening.
0: Sure, that's natural.
2: Yeah, and, you know, that I could earn it. And I remember at that seizure, I thought, but God, we've been so faithful. You know, the week of my son's diagnosis, my husband turns to me and says, well, if not us, then who to raise a child like this? Like, we have faith, we have good support, we have a great church. But somehow I thought that because I had been faithful, that it negated any future suffering in my life. Mm-hmm. And boy, did it hit me hard. And I began to doubt that God loved me. And, you know, when your prayers don't get answered, when God clearly says no, you wrestle. I think about Jacob wrestling with the angel and just, you know, and Sarah wrestling in her closet. And I think one of the things that I've come to realize is God's love is so multifaceted in how he shows it. And I just have to have that open posture that Amy talks about and find it in different ways.
0: Yeah.
2: And I experienced it just differently. It just wasn't what I thought it was going to look like.
0: Yeah. And we touched on this last time, but that idea that in our limitations of emotions and our way to process things, it does feel like it's punishment. What have I done, Lord, to deserve this?
2: Yeah.
0: And I think he's saying that's not the equation. You know, this is going to be something you're all going to be learning from. It'll deepen your relationship with me if you let it.
2: Yeah.
0: And that's really that point. Amy, the shaking of the fist at God. You guys are so brave to say this, but I don't ask that of a lot of guests. Tell me your, like, weakest moment with the Lord.
3: Well, when you adopt, it's not a surprise, right? Like, you don't get a surprise adoption. So one of the struggles I had was, Lord, we prayed so hard about this. Each time we made this decision and felt like you led us here.
0: Yeah.
3: And now it's just so hard. I remember a lady saying to me, and they tell the story in the book, she comes up to me and says, I just can't wait to see what God's going to do in your family. And I slapped on my good Christian girl smile and went, yeah. And then
0: thank
3: I went home.
0: Thank you so much.
3: And I laid on my bed and I bawled my eyes out. And I said to God, what have you done? I mean, that same day, my daughter had been expelled again from school. I mean, I'm kind of not stressed by that anymore. It's
0: right.
3: kind of a norm for us. And I just thought, what have you done? It almost was like, I've done this, God, and what have you done? And one of the things that I felt like God continues to show me is, Amy, you're so focused on the destination. If we can just get ourselves a little bit together, you're forgetting your companion, which is Christ, who walks through us in all of this.
0: You know, I would think, and correct me if I'm wrong, you know, where you and your husbands are connected, you're carrying so much stress and such a load that it becomes pretty easy to go at each other because where else do you go? You can't do that with the kids. And so it becomes a convenient target with each other
2: because
0: you love me. So you want to hear? This is the day I had, and you get into it. And how do you manage that? Do you start a conversation with your spouse saying, okay, honey, I'm about

0: to vent. It's going to make you feel really bad because I'm not happy right now and I need to let this energy out somewhere, and it's going to come at you. I mean, how do you get ready for that? Or is even that thoughtful? I mean, it's just like, and nobody wants to go here. I think you get what I'm saying.
1: Yeah. Okay. I think sometimes there's a, I did not handle that so well, so let's backtrack and go at this a different way. Yeah, there's some apologizing.
2: And I think it's understanding that he's my ally. Like, we're in this together, and we're certainly better together.
0: Boy,
2: than we
0: good.
2: Would be apart. And so there have been times that we've gotten into arguments over the most ridiculous things. And I think it's asking that deeper question. Okay, why? Like, what is it? What's the real thing that's going on here?
0: You.
2: Yeah. Is it grief? Is it frustration? Is it anger? And then we have actually done that where we've said, okay, let's back up 5 minutes. Let's start over. Let's just restart this conversation.
0: Yeah. Sarah, I understand you have a... observation, I guess I would call it, about not overlooking those joyful moments that come. And again, you could be so buried in life that you don't. And, you know, all of us have that potential to not see God moments or joyful moments. But you were on the beach, I think, in this story, and something joyful happened. What was it? What did it teach you, more importantly?
1: So we were walking on the beach, and it was the first time our youngest son with disabilities had seen the ocean. And I love the ocean. And so his just eyes lit up, and it was just, you could just tell something miraculous was in front of him. But he was struggling to walk through the sand. And he was 8 at the time, and my oldest son was 12. My oldest son is just very athletic, and he just bounded into the ocean. And I was constantly calling him, "That's far enough, come back." And my youngest son, who's 8, was almost like a 1-year-old, where we had to stand and hold him because even a light wave would throw him down. And eventually he got bored because there's only so long you want mom to hold you in a foot of water. And so he wanted to go back to the room. And my oldest son came back and he said, "Oh, watch this." And so they laid in the surf and let the waves take them. My son had said, he's like, "If you just let the waves do the work, or if you let the waves," I forget exactly what he said, "but if you just let the waves take you back and forth, they'll do all the work." That's what he said. And it was just like God was just saying, "See, if you just let me do the, if you just relax and let me do it, I'll take you to and from everything." And the joy of that is one of my favorite pictures of my boys. And I can just see the joy in it. And my oldest son, who was 12 at the time, taught us such a valuable lesson that my husband and I were focused on the awkward gait, the struggling through the sand. Is he going to have fun enough? And we just needed to stop and take in the majesty around us, the waves, the boys laughing.
0: Yeah.
1: And I could have missed that.
0: Yeah, that's so true. And I love that. That's one of the most pleasurable experiences I have, is hearing my boys laugh together.
1: Yeah.
0: It, you know, in another room, if they're messing around or whatever they're doing, they're just happy.
1: Yeah.
0: It just warms my heart. And that's got to be true, certainly.
1: Yeah. It's almost like God was just saying, just lift your face off, just lift it up for a second and look around you. And I just realized I needed to focus on the joy.
0: How about that thought of our Father in heaven having that same sense of joy that when he sees his children laughing, I think. Amy, turning that corner a little bit for you, because again, you're dealing with more mental stresses with the kids, not so much physical inability or disability. That's got to be somewhat of a struggle. I think even in the book you referenced how attachment disorder, the children can learn to play the spouses off one another. Just again, for a peek into that, because it's so brutally honest. Describe that experience where the kids are setting you up against your husband. And it's interesting, in a survival mentality, that they learn to do this at a very young age.
3: Right. It's really common in kids with attachment disorder to target the nurturing caregiver, which is typically the mom. Mm-hmm. So an example in our home could be, I could have a raging child wanting to physically harm me, and then dad walks in the door and they turn on a dime. "Hi, dad." And it's like night and day. So my husband has never fully seen all the behavior I've seen.
0: Yeah.
3: And I'm very grateful that he believes me. I've had moms say that they had to put a camera up, and then their husband would watch the camera and go, oh my goodness.
0: To get the full story.
3: To get the full story.
0: Probably unbelievable, right?
3: Unbelievable. Like, I think the struggle, Dave and I have always been a great team, and we have six, and we have to be a team. But one of my personal struggles was I'm kind of the punching bag in some ways, and he's not. And I'm kind of jealous sometimes that he doesn't get that. And he carries different things than I do. You know, he hears all that I have to tell him about what we're walking through.
0: Yeah.
3: So I had to kind of come to terms with, okay, we're on a team together. And yeah, I'm getting the brunt of some of this abuse, but he's still believing me, at least. You know, some parents, some people don't have that. I think that's where you get a lot of marital discord.
0: When
3: the husband's, and divorce, the husband's like, I don't know what you're talking about. This kid's a delight right now.
0: You're the problem.
3: Yeah, you're the problem.
0: Right.
3: And honestly, if I can say even from marriage, that's spoken over us moms with kids like this a lot from church and friends and mother-in-laws. Like, you're the problem. This kid is. Mm. And that's really hard. That's really hard. And it makes you feel shameful and isolated. So I think the thing that helped me a lot was knowing Dave's on my team and being honest, but being okay that he didn't have to experience all of that.
0: Yeah.
3: And, you know, and we've been to therapy and we do things together and we have a very strict rule that when we go out together, he takes the phone call from the babysitter of all the bad things that happen and does, it's like, it's a, what happens at home, don't tell Amy, because I am immediately stressed again.
0: Well, that's good.
3: So
0: no,
3: we
0: kind of
3: have
0: really
3: some
0: good
3: things that we've, that he's, walls we've built around me,
0: yeah,
3: we built around me, that he takes the brunt of some of that. Because he can hear all the bad things and go, okay, where I'm like up all night worrying about all the bad things. So
0: let's end here. What can the church generally and Christians generally, what can they do that's helpful? And then maybe mention things that aren't so helpful, like little phrases we like to say. And, you know, I think you have some examples of that. But let's just, you know, again, let's just open that up and you guys have at it, both the positive things that we could do, churches, what could churches do to help accommodate special needs children in all facets, mental, physical, and then what are those things that we say that could really just take the legs out from under you?
2: I think the biggest thing is listening to the families. And also, I think it's so important to educate your entire staff, not just the buddies who are helping the kids.
0: Mm.
2: Because you do have families that come in and maybe, you know, their disabilities are hidden. Or, you know, I've come across parents that they've said, yes, my child has, you know, level 1 autism, but I just didn't tell the workers at church because I just wanted to see how they would handle it. And I think it's important for there to be education across the board on all levels, because, you know, I have a 19-year-old son who's teaching first grade boys and he needs to know how to, you know, he obviously has some level of understanding with his brother, but he needs to know those things. And I think the one thing that's not helpful is, you know, God won't give you more than you can handle. That verse is taken out of context.
0: That, so you get that one quite a bit.
2: Many times.
0: Oh, well, hon, God won't give you more than you can handle.
2: Yeah.
0: Well, come handle it for me then.
2: Right.
0: For a week.
2: Yeah.
1: Oh, yes, he can.
2: Yeah.
0: I mean, it's sent with the right intention,
2: it
0: but
2: is.
0: Man, does it throw salt in the wound, right?
2: Right. It's like, I couldn't handle this without the Lord.
0: Yeah.
1: We have an elder at our church. When we first received the diagnosis, my husband's a deacon in our church, and they asked us to come in and tell us about, nobody knew the disease, it's rare.
0: Yeah.
1: And so we went in and we talked to them, and I had one elder specific, all the elders had us come together, but my husband had said, they said, what can we pray over? And the first thing out of my husband's mouth was our marriage.
0: Wow.
1: Because over 85% of marriages ended in divorce with Duchenne. And that's what we read at the time, how true it was, whatever. But it scared us enough that we were like, just pray over our marriage. Mm. And I have one elder that will come up to me and he puts his hand on my shoulder and he said, how are you doing? I'm like, oh, I'm good. I'm fine. You know, just fine. And he's like, how are you doing?
0: Right. He wants the truth.
1: He wants the truth.
0: Yeah.
1: And that's just it. And he's present.
0: Yeah.
1: And he doesn't want the fine. He wants to know, and he will say, how can I pray for you this week?
0: Yeah.
1: And it is a week-to-week thing.
0: Yeah.
1: And I think that that is, I know someone is there, and I can say, okay, well, we have this doctor's appointment coming up, or whatever that might be for the week, and I know he's praying over it. And that's just knowing that there's people in our corner, and it's not superficial. Not that everybody is, not that people are being superficial, but he wants the nitty gritty.
0: Yeah, and that makes you feel seen.
1: It does.
0: Again,
1: yeah,
0: that he cares.
1: Yeah, like Amy said, it's just being seen.
0: Right.
1: Yeah.
3: I would start with saying adoption's wonderful, foster care's wonderful. If the church is going to encourage it, they can't leave families behind.
0: Wow.
3: The amount of families that stop going to church because their kids are acting out. We did an episode on the podcast about church.
0: Yeah.
3: The stories I got broke my heart, and I know them. I know that, first of all, you can't put it on the prayer chain. You don't want to share your kids' trauma because that's their trauma and it's personal stuff.
0: Right.
3: Right. So you can't. So most people just see a kid that's acting out. To come to a mom like me and say, what do we need to do for this child? I don't even know what to do with this child half the time. So
0: yeah.
3: What I think is important, and Carrie said this, is don't judge behavior. Mm-hmm. Second of all, be a support for. I don't think we want the whole church to know all our business, but if we could have a small group of people that we could go, look, can you pick up the prescription? Can you come sit at the park with my child so I can drive in my car and cry for an hour because I really don't want to do this anymore? Just a small group of people that hear our stories and look past the behavior.
0: Yeah.
3: And I think that is really important. A lot of the moms that have the kind of kids I do, they've walked out of church.
0: Yeah, think of that.
3: And that's really sad.
0: And maybe a portion of that group walk away from the Lord.
3: Right.
1: Our church does a buddy program, and so we started a disability ministry, and we have people, we assign two volunteers to each child. So these children know there are two volunteers, and they switch, and we are like, okay, so this is what makes them awesome. And here, like with my son, like when he's grinding his teeth or he starts to click, you might want to dig in or take him to the sensory room or something like that. We tell them what to look for. And when we pick them up, don't immediately say, well, they hit so-and-so with the crayon,
3: right.
1: Or they weren't listening. You know, it's,
0: right. Give me the checklist.
1: Yeah,
0: right.
1: It's just saying, I enjoyed your child.
3: Right.
0: Yeah, wow, the power of that.
1: Yeah, and then my husband and I have 45 minutes to actually focus on the word and to worship.
0: You guys are saying so many strong things and so many right things. And, you know, in many ways with our foster outreach, you know, one of the things that we encourage Christian couples to do is look for opportunities to do respite.
3: Right.
0: And it's a big word. We didn't understand what respite meant before we got into foster care. It means like giving relief to a foster family so they can have some margin.
3: Right.
0: You know, it might be shopping for them, doing their laundry, just something. And I think the data, as we've looked at it, if there's five respite care families that come around an adoptive or a foster family, they typically will be successful in that endeavor if they have that much help.
3: Right.
0: But think of that. That's a lot, saying we need five families to help us raise this child or these children, right? Well, listen, you guys have done a stellar job. I'm just sorry we're wrapping up. We're going to have you come back at some point and talk more about this. There's so many golden nuggets in here. And our hearts do go out to you, not in a way to show you disrespectful sympathy, but man, God chose you for a special assignment. Gives me tears thinking about it. Thank you and your husbands for doing it and for doing it well and for teaching the sighted of us to do it better and to know God deeper. So thank you for being here.
3: Thanks for having us.
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2: In this bulletin, tributes flow for country music legend Dolly Parton, and the Wallabies prepare to face Argentina. With the details, I'm Naomi Millam. There's been an outpouring of tributes from around the world for Dolly Parton following her death at the age of 80. The country music legend and cultural icon is being celebrated for her talent, compassion and work ethic during a 60-year career which touched the lives of millions. Dolly Parton was also open about her faith.
3: I mean, I grew up knowing Jesus loved me, and I knew that through God all things were possible. And, you know, I just grew up with those little things that we just heard all the time. My grandpa was a really good preacher.
2: U.S. President Donald Trump has announced flags will be lowered to half-mast for a week in her honour. Back home, the Prime Minister is hoping to settle on a new suite of rules governing the construction of data centres across the country. States and territories will have to consider where the facilities are located, along with their energy and water use. National Cabinet will also discuss the gun buyback scheme and progress on a plan to address domestic violence consistently across all jurisdictions. The Royal Commission into Anti-Semitism will deliver its final report on December 18th, 4 days later than planned. Commissioner Virginia Bell has made her closing remarks ahead of the inquiry's final hearings today. The report was originally due on December 14th, marking 1 year since the Bondi Beach terrorist attack. Canada has unveiled retaliatory tariffs on hundreds of American imports as their trade war escalates. The BBC's Gary O'Donoghue reports.
4: Canadian levies on American farm equipment, dairy, paper and electronics, among other things, will come into force on the 8th of September on a sliding scale from 15 up to 50%. Steel and aluminium, already facing a 25% tariff, will now jump to 50%, matching Washington's own levy. Canadian officials insist this isn't about raising revenue. Rather, it's about protecting domestic industry. And crucially, they say there's room to go further if Washington escalates again.
2: Two US Christian police officers are suing the Virginia city of Norfolk and its police chief for a total of $30 million for violating their religious rights. 2 years ago, former soldier Megan Grabov complained about sharing the women's changing room with a transgender recruit. She has since been suspended without pay. Former pastor Martin Powers argued with the police chief over the incident and was fired. The recruit is no longer with the police. And the US Fellowship of Christian Athletes has sued a New Jersey school for shutting down its school club, which had operated for years without incident. The Hopewell Valley School gave in to pressure from atheist activists, but continued LGBT and environment clubs. The school refused to respond to appeals from the Athletes Fellowship, which then opted to sue for violating the Constitution and multiple laws. The Wallabies aren't expecting a warm welcome in Argentina this weekend. Australia's last tour in 2024 saw the Wallabies win a controversial first test before conceding 67 points in their worst ever loss. Fly half Ben Donaldson says there won't be a red carpet.
5: I've played in Argentina before, and every stadium you play in, it's very hostile. It's an awesome experience, and the supporters are so passionate. Hopefully, if selected, just going to embrace the experience, embrace the challenge, and I think it should be pretty cool.
2: Australia has won 30 out of the 43 games played against Argentina. And in tennis, Serena Williams and Carlos Alcaraz have won their opening mixed doubles match at the US Open. That's the latest Vision National News. I'm Naomi Millam.
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10: Partly cloudy today with a high chance of showers about the Lower Hunter, medium chance elsewhere, and a possible thunderstorm as well. Today's temperatures between 18 and 21 degrees. And a partly cloudy day tomorrow, chance of morning fog about the Upper Hunter, slight chance of a shower in the morning, with overnight temperatures between 9 and 12, and expecting daytime temperatures to reach between 17 and 20 degrees.
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3: In this bulletin, the world mourning the passing of a country music icon and the Queensland government to introduce its child safety bill. With more, I'm Jaden James. Legendary singer Dolly Parton is being celebrated for immense talent, generosity and optimism. The cultural icon has died at the age of 80, following recent kidney and autoimmune issues. The US president has announced flags will be lowered to half-mast for a week in her honour, while Australia's Prime Minister says hearts around the country are broken. Dolly Parton wrote more than 3,000 songs over her 60-year career, including this hit. She passed away peacefully in Nashville. Back home, two Victorian police officers who lost their lives in a dramatic siege in Porepunkah 1 year ago today have been honoured at a service in Bright this morning. Detective leading Senior Constable Neil Thompson and Senior Constable Vadim Devart Hotard were fatally shot while serving a warrant. A memorial is being unveiled today to honour them. GPs believe low-income Australians aged over 65 should be exempt from proposed cuts to the private health insurance rebate. The Australian Medical Association is urging the federal government to amend its legislation to preserve some rebate arrangements. Vice President Associate Professor Julian Raitt says it could worsen the health outcomes of senior patients.
4: This would be increasing the burden on the state public hospital systems and increasing the cost to state governments.
3: The Albanese government says 1.2 million pensioners will be affected by the proposed cuts. The Queensland Protection Commission Bill is set to be introduced into Parliament to safeguard children from dangerous predators. As part of the legislation, an intelligence hub will be created to help flag risks earlier and allow child safety agencies to share information more effectively. Attorney General Deb Frecklington says the hub will create a more coordinated approach.
5: Working together with Queensland Police, working together with Child Safety, Youth Justice, Queensland Health and Queensland Education, all under one roof to ensure that we're doing everything we can to prioritise Queensland children and their protection.
3: The Queensland Government will invest $250 million to establish the agency. Overseas, a New York-based influencer who set out to pretend God was real for 30 days has concluded that he actually is real and given his life to Jesus. Brian Guan told Premier Christian News he grew up with the Christian faith but rejected it in college. After a career in cryptocurrency left him feeling jaded, he challenged himself to pray, read the Bible, and practice gratitude for 30 days to see if his heart changed. On day 20, he released an emotional video declaring, "I'm done pretending, this is real." Recently freed missionary pilot Kevin Rideout and his family have been hosted by President Trump at the White House. The pilot thanked the president and Christians everywhere for their prayers, support and release. He was held hostage for 10 months in the Saharan desert nation of Niger. In the NRL, Broncos coach Michael Maguire has shut down rumours he forced Adam Reynolds into early retirement. Following Monday's announcement, the skipper will hang up the boots with just two games to go. Maguire clarified it was Reynolds who made the call.
6: He basically said to me, "I think it's time, Madge." Yeah, you know, and that's how it went. Yeah, you know, and I respect that. You know, I'd love to see him play. I'd love to see him roll out there and be in front of our 40,000 fans and 50,000 fans like we would. But there comes a time where he just said the body's had its time and, you know, he just couldn't get to the end point to have that last little fairy tale.
3: The Broncos face the Storm tomorrow night. That's the latest Vision National News. I'm Jaden James.
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13: Partly cloudy today with a high chance of showers about the Lower Hunter, medium chance elsewhere, and a possible thunderstorm as well. Today's temperatures between 18 and 21 degrees. And a partly cloudy day tomorrow. Chance of morning fog about the Upper Hunter. Slight chance of a shower in the morning with overnight temperatures between 9 and 12 and expecting daytime temperatures to reach between 17 and 20 degrees.
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0: This is Hope with God. I'm Andrew Palau. Decision-making can feel overwhelming, and everyone claims to have a solution. How do we gain clarity and wisdom beyond our own understanding? The ancient wisdom of the book of Proverbs in the Bible says this: the fear of the Lord is the beginning of wisdom. Proverbs teaches us that wisdom is a divine gift. It says, "For the Lord gives wisdom. From his mouth come knowledge and understanding." By seeking him, seeking his plan, then we can receive wisdom that we need to navigate life's enormous challenges. And it's not just about material success. Wisdom is about living a life of peace and purpose. Proverbs personifies wisdom as a woman and says about Lady Wisdom, "Her ways are ways of pleasantness, and all her paths are peace." Are these the paths of life that you want to walk on? Always remember, there is hope with God.
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5: G'day everyone, Dave Dean here, and our question for the week is, what does the Big Bang mean for Christianity? Well, for some people, the Big Bang sounds like a replacement for God. Like once scientists discovered that the universe had a beginning with a hot, dense expansion of billions and billions of years ago, Genesis somehow was quietly escorted out of the building. But that's not quite right. The Big Bang is, I don't believe at least, a threat to Christianity. In many ways, I think it sits very comfortably with the Christian claim that the universe is created. Like, let's think about that now in three ways. First, the Big Bang says that the universe has a history. For much of modern science, many people assumed the universe was eternal and static. It had always been there. No beginning, no need for a beginner. But standard Big Bang cosmology tells a different story. The universe is expanding. If you wind the cosmic clock backwards, you arrive at an unimaginably hot, dense beginning point from the observable universe. Now, Christians shouldn't overstate the science here. Cosmologists still debate what exactly happened at the very first moment and whether our physics can even accurately describe it. But the big picture is striking. The universe is not just sitting there eternally. It has a history. Secondly, that history fits the Christian story. The first words of the Bible are not "in the beginning matter existed." They are "in the beginning God created the heavens and the earth." Christianity has always taught that the universe is not ultimate. God is. Space, time, matter, energy are not eternal gods. They are gifts. Creation is dependent, contingent, spoken into being by the living God. So when science says that the universe had a beginning, Christians don't need to panic. We can say, that sounds familiar. Third, the Big Bang does not remove wonder. If anything, it expands it. Science can describe cosmic expansion, background radiation, red shifts in light and galaxies moving away from one another, and all of that is very wonderful and fascinating. But science does not answer why there is a universe at all, why there is something rather than nothing, why reality is intelligible, why mathematics works, why the universe is ordered in ways our minds can discover. That's not a gap in science. It's a deeper kind of question that science cannot address. Science tells us something of how the universe came about and operates, but Christianity tells us why there is a universe to develop at all. So what does the Big Bang mean for Christianity? Well, it doesn't prove every Christian doctrine, it doesn't settle every Genesis debate, it doesn't even tell us everything that science may have to tell us, but it certainly does not disprove God. If anything, it reminds us that the universe is not self-explanatory. It had a beginning, it has order, it has astonishing beauty. And Christianity says behind all of that is not blind chaos, but the God who speaks, the God who says, "Let there be light," and there was light. And the same God who filled the skies with galaxies, that God has made himself known in Jesus Christ. So when we look up, we don't just see space, we see glory.
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2: In this bulletin, a music icon passes away, National Cabinet discussing data centres and latest inflation figures released. Good afternoon, I'm Jaden James. Legendary singer, cultural icon and philanthropist Dolly Parton has died at the age of 80. The country music performer won 11 Grammy Awards, 3 Emmys and an Oscar during a celebrated career spanning 6 decades. The US president has announced flags in America will be lowered for a week in her honour. Back home, new data shows Australia's inflation rate has come down, but it's unlikely interest rates will follow suit. Michael Packey reports.
3: Latest numbers from the Bureau of Statistics show consumer prices grew 3.5% for the year to July. This is 0.3% lower than the previous reading in June, but still higher than what the market had expected. The cost of housing, food and recreation increased over the period. The underlying rate of inflation is stuck at 3.6%, which is above the Reserve Bank's target range. The underlying rate removes volatile prices out of the equation, and this is what the RBA looks at when deciding on interest rate movements.
2: Michael Packey reporting. The Prime Minister is hoping to settle on a new suite of rules governing the construction of data centres across the country. States and territories will have to consider where the facilities are located, along with their energy and water use. National Cabinet will also discuss the gun buyback scheme and progress on a plan to address domestic violence consistently across all jurisdictions. Woolworths sales growth has outpaced rival Coles. Food sales at the supermarket giant rose to $53.8 billion in the 2026 financial year, with profits up 18% to $1.14 billion. International law experts think Australia, the UK and Canada should launch a joint probe into the deaths of aid workers in Gaza. Australian Zomi Frankham was among 7 killed in an Israeli drone strike, which the IDF has cleared its personnel of wrongdoing. The investigation into the downing of MH17 has been pointed to as a model, which could be followed by the countries. Christian futurist Mal Fletcher says believers should not worry about any threat from AI. His new book titled Revive, Daily Recharge for the Curious Soul, focuses on equipping Christians to be future-friendly and proactive against any perceived technological threat. He told Vision Radio, it's a challenge that needs to be tackled from a Christian worldview perspective.
4: An appearance of intelligence in a machine doesn't necessarily indicate the presence of human intelligence, or certainly not human consciousness. So as a Christian futurist, I'm saying to people, look, artificial and superintelligence, which is the goal for many techies today, where human intelligence is surpassed by machines. I don't think that's here yet. I don't think it's coming anytime soon.
2: He advises Christians to get on with life with a very proactive attitude. In AFL, Jawn Dawson has delivered a powerful message after being named the vice-captain of the All-Australian team. The Adelaide captain was voted by players as the league's best captain, but it was when he received the award for most courageous when the awards came to a standstill, speaking following the death of his brother earlier this year.
5: I just want to wish anyone who's struggled with mental health out there or who is struggling with mental health to know that you are definitely loved and the world is a better place with you in it. And that you are enough and that we all love you and that you have beautiful family and friends around you.
2: Melbourne star Max Gawn received a record-breaking 9th All-Australian blazer. That's the latest Vision National News. I'm Jaden James.
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10: Partly cloudy today with a high chance of showers about the lower Hunter, medium chance elsewhere.
8: and a possible thunderstorm as well. Today's temperatures between 18 and 21 degrees. And a partly cloudy day tomorrow. Chance of morning fog about the Upper Hunter. Slight chance of a shower in the morning with overnight temperatures between 9 and 12 and expecting daytime temperatures to reach between 17 and 20 degrees.
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1: 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Same, same.
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2: In this bulletin, country singer Dolly Parton passes away and a Labor MP steps aside from his envoy role. With more, I'm Jaden James. American country music legend, actor and philanthropist Dolly Parton has died. The singer was best known for songs including Jolene, Islands in the Stream and the theme to her film 9 to 5. Parton's nephew shared news of her death on social media. Brian Seavers says his aunt is now at peace.
3: I have imagined the heaviness of this moment but haven't truly felt it until now. It is an honor that is mixed with absolute pride and great sadness. But sadness lies with us, not with Dolly. Dolly has lived in the light and is in the arms of Jesus, surely met by Carl, her parents, and countless others who have watched her and longed for her to meet them in the heavens.
2: Dolly Parton was 80. Back home, federal Labor MP Luke Gosling will step aside from a special envoy role after he was charged with allegedly breaching his bail conditions. Mr. Gosling is due to face court next month, accused of attacking the Northern Territory administrator at a function in Darwin in July. The 54-year-old denies all of the allegations, but says he's stepping down to avoid the issue becoming a distraction for the government. The Royal Commission into Anti-Semitism will deliver its final report on December 18, 4 days later than planned. Commissioner Virginia Bell has made her closing remarks. The report was originally due on December 14, marking 1 year since the Bondi Beach terrorist attack. But Commissioner Bell says this would distract from a solemn day of remembrance.
4: I'm aware of concern within the Jewish community that delivery of the report on the anniversary would be a distraction. I fully understand that concern, and to avoid that distraction, I have asked for a short extension of the term.
2: The inquiry's final hearings take place today. A 20% sugar tax could prevent millions of cases of tooth decay across Australia, according to new research. Griffith University researchers claim taxing sugary drinks would also stop hundreds of thousands of cases of severe gum disease and complete tooth loss. It comes as figures show nearly a third of Australian adults currently suffer from untreated oral disease. Overseas, two US Christian police officers are suing the Virginia city of Norfolk and its police chief for a total of $30 million for violating their religious rights. 2 years ago, former soldier Megan Grabau complained about sharing the women's changing room with a transgender recruit. She has since been suspended without pay. Former pastor Martin Powers argued with the police chief over the incident and was fired. The recruit is no longer with the police. A South Korean pastor who was given a suspended jail sentence in his own country has been a guest of President Trump at the White House. Son Hyun-bo leads the conservative Christian movement Save Korea and pastors a church in the city of Busan. He has campaigned against laws which restrict the free speech of Christians, especially those relating to election issues. In sport, Storm coach Craig Bellamy is in unfamiliar territory, having missed the NRL finals for the first time since 2010. They'll take on the Broncos tomorrow night in Brisbane in their penultimate game of the season. Bellamy says it does feel a bit strange to be playing a dead rubber.
5: We're not going to be playing in September, so like I say, at the end of the day, when we realise that, well, now it's just a matter of finishing off the year strong.
2: Meantime, NRL fans are speaking out against a proposed kickoff rule change to be trialled in tomorrow's game. And in tennis, Serena Williams and Carlos Alcaraz have won their opening mixed doubles match at the US Open. That's the latest Vision National News. I'm Jaden James.
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11: More showers expected for the remains of the day. Overnight temperatures falling to between 9 and 12 degrees. A partly cloudy day tomorrow. Chance of morning fog about the Yarra Hunter. Slight chance of a shower in the morning, and we can expect light winds with daytime temperatures reaching between 17 and 20 degrees.
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12: Morning, everybody. As we get into this Wednesday run, watch out through Ravensworth on the New England Highway, just past Hebden Road. We've got a broken down truck in the southbound direction. It's off to the shoulder. We're going to have to keep an eye out for that for the morning commute. The run through at this stage, Jesmond, the Newcastle Inner City Bypass, Lookout Road, McCaffrey Drive, ongoing work as well. No major other overnight issues or problems. You run to the Central Coast looking clear so far as well. It's Jay. It's the latest Newcastle traffic. 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
15: Have you ever walked past someone in the street, clearly that has a need, and you've thought to yourself, too busy, someone else will probably help? 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Then you will not have an empty life. 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Because our faith isn't just what we believe. It's also how we show up for people when something needs doing.
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15: Hey, welcome to the show. Happy Wednesday. You tune into the daily and already, I know it's weird. Well, it's not, because we do this every week, but we're halfway through the week. All right, lots to cover off for you today. Another sneak peek into the unreleased track from We Are Messengers called Heaven and Earth. Also, the Afters have finally announced a firm release date for their new track called Made for Greatness. Megan Woods has just finished off her album in the studio. We'll cover off all of these stories at the news desk. We've nudged another day closer to Friday, the release of Brandon Lake's big new song, How Good God Is. He's been collaborating a lot with a whole stack of artists in the country music space over the last little while. And as our artist of the week, we're going to pick one of these collabs to dive into. We'll hear from Brandon how this one all happened too a little bit later on in the show. But next, if you've ever found yourself thinking, maybe overthinking, that your own anxiety might be impacting your children, firstly, a really key reminder that you're not alone in that. But secondly, we're going to talk through this. Dr. Jodie Richardson from the Well Hello Anxiety podcast is going to be with us on the show for some great advice about this next at The Daily.

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1: Thanks, Cam.
0: Hey, I want to talk about something that literally I was having this conversation with a friend of mine just over the weekend, and this is someone that does deal with anxiety to a level and was talking to me about, I'm worried about projecting this onto my kids. And it's actually crazy that that's exactly what you're talking about this week.
1: Oh my gosh, it's such good timing, Cam. And it is actually because a listener wrote in and said, hey, this is something I'm really worried about, that I did this particular interview. So it's actually quite common. Lots of people are struggling with anxiety. Lots of parents are worried about how it's going to affect their children.
0: Mm. So what do we need to be mindful of when it comes to, is this just a fear that's just like, no, don't even worry about it, move on? Can be easier said than done. How do we deal with this thought process and this mindset?
1: It's definitely something to be aware of, because our nervous systems are really wired to kind of tune into what's happening with people around us. So if you are feeling anxious as a parent, chances are on some level your children will pick up on that. And that's okay. There's no issue with that. We're not going to be calm all the time. Of course, we're not. We're human. But what really helps is for, number one, for us to be able to confidently say, hey, I'm feeling a bit stressed. I'm feeling a bit anxious at the moment. Do you know what I'm going to do? I'm going to maybe go and play with the dog or take a few breaths or walk on the grass. I'll be back in a minute. And it's nothing to do with you. It's nothing you've done. It's just something that happened at work, or I'm just feeling a little bit overwhelmed at the moment. And so you've kind of noticed it, you've named it, you've normalized it, and you've let your kids know you are not responsible for how I'm feeling.
0: I wanted to ask you about this because in the liner notes for the episode of the podcast that's just dropped, you said how anxiety can sometimes lead to overprotection. How does that play out?
1: Yeah, definitely. If you're an anxious parent and your 16-year-old says, I'd love to catch the train into the city with my friends, your anxiety about what might go wrong can sometimes cause us as parents to say, hey, I'll drive you, or why don't you just invite your friends over here? And sometimes when we have anxious fears about what could happen to our kids, we can protect them more than what is necessary, and we can put things in place that that might kind of close their world in a little. So I think it's just being mindful and knowing that part of growing up for our kids is going out into the world and doing things without us. And just being mindful of answering this really important question, that what does this situation call for right now? And trying to be objective as much as possible rather than being influenced in our decision-making through our own anxieties that might be showing up.
0: Yeah, super helpful advice as always. Brand new episode of the podcast dropped today. Well Hello Anxiety. Dr. Jodie Richardson, thanks for joining us once again on The Daily. You're a gun.
1: Always a pleasure. Thanks, Cam.
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0: Still to come on the daily, another look at We Are Messengers. We've all been there before, we all have lost our way. Yes, a month yesterday until the release of the brand new album called Halfway Home, album number 5. And they're beginning to ramp up with some noise about another one of the unreleased songs called Heaven and Earth. We'll give you a listen to it at the news desk really soon. After we log into the Daily Randomizer, we'll get a song to tie in with something we're celebrating today on the 26th of August, next at the Daily.
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3: Good afternoon. In stories making news, Australia's inflation rate has slowed over the year to July. Consumer prices grew 3.5% over the period, which is down on the June reading. Analysts say the result is unlikely to convince the RBA to ease interest rates anytime soon. National childcare provider Edge Early Learning has entered voluntary administration. 70 centres across the nation, along with thousands of families, are being left in limbo. Despite the decision, the company says it will continue to trade as normal and centres will remain open. The Royal Commission into Anti-Semitism is holding its final public hearings today. The inquiry was established in the wake of last year's Bondi Beach terrorist attack. Legendary country music singer-songwriter Dolly Parton has died at the age of 80, following a brief battle with cancer. And in NRL, the Bulldogs have fended off rivals to re-sign gunback rower Jacob Preston for another 4 years. I'm Jaden James, and those are the latest news and sport headlines.
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10: More showers expected for the remains of the day. Overnight temperatures falling to between 9 and 12 degrees. A partly cloudy day tomorrow. Chance of morning fog about the Yabba Hutter. Slight chance of a shower in the morning, and we can expect light winds, with daytime temperatures reaching between 17 and 20 degrees.
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11: And a very good afternoon to you. A fairly clear run through to the Hexham Bridge on the Pacific Highway this afternoon. Outbound through to Raymond Terrace, all good. Tomago Road just slightly building up. A little busy into East Maitland for the New England Highway. Just slight build up too for Newcastle Link Road at Minmay Road, Cameron Park. Old Pacific Highway, a little busy down through Gateshead. Not too bad, Belmont down through Swansea. And one towards Sydney, nice and clear. Northbound back to Newcastle, no delays as well. I'm Jase, it's your latest traffic on Rima 99.7.
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0: Next on The Daily, another unreleased preview of this new track from We Are Messengers called Heaven and Earth. We'll tell you about it after we log in to the Daily Randomizer.
1: Like right now, I'm going to mix things up a little bit.
0: All right, so this is our computer here in the studio. I'm about to enter some search information into it based on something we're celebrating today on the 26th of August. Based on that data, it is going to select the next song for us to listen to. So today is a number of different things and proof that everything gets a celebration. It's National Toilet Paper Day. Yeah. Moving on from that one. It's also National Spark the World Day. This is what we want to talk about today, because this is all about today celebrating the people who lift others up, often without even realizing it. These are maybe friends who listen when things feel heavy, the co-workers who bring energy into every room, or even just the random stranger whose small act of kindness can shift your day. This is the kind of thing that we're talking about today on National Spark the World Day. So let's see what song we can connect in with this thematically. So maybe songs about sparks. I'm glad I don't have to think of it. That's what we've got the randomizer for. Yes, this one from The Afters will do nicely. Lift Me Up. You lift me. It's perfect. Celebrating those people who lift others up today. Here is The Afters. Lift Me Up at The Daily.

0: Are you tuned into the Daily? Cam here. Let's head into the news. There's plenty to get you across.
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0: All right, We Are Messengers have dropped another new teaser for this brand new and currently unreleased track called Heaven and Earth. They started posting about it just a few days ago, but this kind of gives us a little bit more of a taste of the middle of the song than that first teaser.

0: There it is. It's going to be a part of the new album, Halfway Home, that lead singer Darren Mulligan said yesterday. Friends, our brand new fifth full-length studio album drops in exactly 1 month from today. Now, that was yesterday. So the new album from We Are Messengers, next month, September 25.
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2: Would you know if your child was being bullied at school? Hi, I'm Kate Ryan for Focus on the Family Australia. 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When kids are bullied, it's embarrassing to them, and they may not want their parents to know, even though they need someone to confide in. There are some signs we can watch for. Some kids may develop irrational fears they didn't have before. 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And other kids may develop nightmares or have trouble sleeping. 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
1: Still to come on The Daily, Megan Woods has just finished off her album. No doubt this song is going to be on it, her latest track, Heaven Down Here. She's just posted a little behind-the-scenes video dropping the news that the last song is finished. So now we're just waiting on the announcement. We'll give you all the details at the news desk really soon. Plus, another look at your artist of the week, Brandon Lay. He's got new music dropping this Friday, a brand new song called How Good God Is. And so we're revisiting just some of the songs he's released over the last couple of years. There's been plenty of collaborations with artists in the country music world, just like this song, Just Believe, with Bailey Zimmerman. We're going to hear from Brandon talking about how the pair even got in the same room together in the first place. Plus, we'll get you thinking with our daily thought. I want to unpack the idea that the more you try to avoid change, the more you need to change. Interesting one. All right, we'll go there next hour at The Daily.
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2: In this bulletin, tributes flowing for Dolly Parton and a secret tax revealed for Victorian Public Transport. With more, I'm Jaden James. Legendary country music singer-songwriter Dolly Parton has died at the age of 80 following a brief battle with cancer. Her family announced the news in a statement this morning, saying that while it is a sad day for them, it is not a sad day for Dolly because she is in the arms of Jesus. A major outpouring of grief and tributes have been flowing for the iconic star. Back home, new data shows Australia's headline inflation rate has eased, but is still higher than the market expected. Consumer prices grew 3.5% over the year to July, while underlying inflation is stuck at 3.6%. The underlying rate removes volatile prices from the equation. The Reserve Bank takes this figure into account when considering interest rate movements. The opposition's Michael McCormack is conducting a countrywide listening tour to hear the concerns of veterans. Many are worried about the federal government's move to impose a $5,000 cap for allied health services. Veterans argue the money won't go far enough. Mr. McCormack says the measure is grossly unfair.
3: And the minister, by his own estimation, said 25,000 veterans are going to be worse off. So that's the department's figures, that's the government's figures, and it's just it is a disgrace and it's a blight on this government, which has turned its back on our veterans.
2: The cap takes effect from July 1 next year. Victorian opposition leader Jess Wilson says Premier Ben Carroll was either incompetent, a liar, or missing in action if he denies knowledge of a secret tax to help pay for the suburban rail loop. Victorians have been paying a 1% levy on all public transport fares since January last year. The tax was approved in 2021 when Ben Carroll was Public Transport Minister, with the Auditor General exposing the levy. Ms. Wilson says he must have known.
4: Ben Carroll was the Minister for Public Transport on a tax that went on every single public transport fare. So either he was incompetent, he was a liar, or he was missing in action. Which one is it?
2: 60% of the revenue raised from the levy is being poured into SRL East. Overseas, a translation of the four Gospels into a Welsh dialect has been launched at a national cultural festival in the county of Pembrokeshire, where the dialect is still spoken. A local church leader wrote the translation to make the gospel more accessible to his parishioners and others who speak the dialect. He died 4 years ago, but the translation was later published online and the Bible Society commissioned an audio recording. It was released at the week-long Eisteddfod, attended by 150,000 visitors to the region, where the dialect is still alive. A Christian relief worker has been held by rebel forces for 5 months in Sudan's Nuba Mountains. The Sudanese woman has been refused contact with her family or lawyers. Her sister, who's an aid worker for the Samaritan's Purse Humanitarian Agency, was detained at the same time, but freed after 2 days. In sport, 2026 All-Australian AFL captain and Demons ruck Max Scorn says the team are embracing wildcard round ahead of their clash with Collingwood. At the start of the season, the Demons were widely expected to miss finals, but ended up missing out on a top six spot by percentage. Gorn says while not a conventional path to a potential premiership, the squad are enjoying the slightly longer ride.
5: We're able to play finals footy in September, which a lot of people didn't think we were going to be able to do at the start of the year. Although I don't think it's September. I think we played in August, our wildcard game, but that's a really exciting place to be.
2: Five Dockers were included in the team. Josh Tracy, Murphy Reid, Shea Bolton, Jordan Clark and Luke Jackson. That's the latest Vision National News. I'm Jaden James.
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7: More showers expected for the remains of the day. Overnight temperatures falling to between 9 and 12 degrees. A partly cloudy day tomorrow. Chance of morning fog about the Yarra Hunter. Slight chance of a shower in the morning, and we can expect light winds with daytime temperatures reaching between 17 and 20 degrees.
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9: Traffic building up, heading inbound to the Hexham Bridge for the Pacific Highway. No major delays at this stage, though. Also building up outbound through Heatherbrae, Tomago Road on the build, and a little bit busy both directions outside East Maitland for the New England Highway. A little busy Newcastle Road at Main Road, Jesmond. Building up slightly Newcastle Link Road at Minmay Road, Cameron Park, and also Main Road at Lake Road, Glendale. TC Frith Avenue, southbound through to Five Islands Road at Spears Point, getting a slight delay. A lot busier now, southbound Gateshead for the Old Pacific Highway, also through Belmont. You run down towards Sydney on the M1 clear. No delays northbound back to Newcastle either. I'm Jase. It's your latest traffic on Rima 99.7.
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12: Have you ever walked past someone in the street, clearly that has a need, and you've thought to yourself, too busy, someone else will probably help? Well, there's a verse in the Bible, Titus chapter 3 and verse 14, that actually challenges that mindset. And it says, learn to use your life for doing good and helping anyone who has a need. Then you will not have an empty life. This verse is an encouragement for us to learn to do good, to meet people genuinely where they're at, and to be useful. Because our faith isn't just what we believe. It's also how we show up for people when something needs doing.
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14: 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Definitely worth it.
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12: Alrighty, my friends, welcome to the show. We're charging through it and we're halfway through the week already. Megan Woods has been busy in the studio to the point where she's now finished her album. We'll cover this story off at the news desk for you very soon. We're going to hear from Brandon Lake as your artist of the week. He's got a big new song dropping Friday, and so we're revisiting this week to get ready for it some of the tracks that he's put out over the last 12 months or so. And amongst them have been plenty of collaborations with people in the country music scene. Not necessarily Christian artists, but he's just working with everybody, and he's just positioning himself to have an impact wherever he goes. He's certainly doing that. You're going to hear him talk how a collaboration with Bailey Zimmerman came about a little bit later on through a cool song called Just Believe. That's coming up for you shortly. But next, we're going to get you thinking. Our daily thought is on the way right after this at The Daily.

0: Hey, you tuned into The Daily. Welcome to the show. Happy Wednesday. We're halfway through the week, I know. All right, time to get you thinking. It's our Daily Thought.
1: Something to think about.
2: Wow, I never thought of it like that.
0: All right, so this idea has been rattling around in my headspace for the last 24 hours. And so I thought, well, let's try to unpack it here for our Daily Thought together. The more you try to avoid change, the more you need to change. Okay, the more you try to avoid change, the more you need to change. All right, where do we start? Well, sometimes I think we know that something in our lives isn't working, but yet we just keep trying to work around it. You stay in the same routine, you keep making the same choices, or you tell yourself, look, maybe it'll get better. You kind of put your head in the sand for a little while. And for a bit, maybe avoiding change can feel easier than facing it. But eventually, the thing that you're avoiding usually gets louder. And that's what I think this quote is getting at. The more that we resist change, the more uncomfortable our situation can become. Not necessarily because change itself is the answer, but because refusing to adapt can leave you stuck in patterns that clearly aren't helping. But it does make me wonder, and ask these questions of yourself too. What am I actually protecting by staying the same? Is it comfort? Is it familiarity? Maybe it's the fear of getting it wrong. And honestly, sometimes change isn't even dramatic. It might be admitting that a habit isn't serving you anymore. Could be just asking for help, maybe setting a boundary, or simply doing something differently tomorrow. But if I'm honest, and you would expect me to be, there's also a part of me that questions this quote. I mean, surely not every situation needs changing. Sometimes patience matters more. Sometimes staying the course is the brave thing. So maybe the lesson is knowing the difference. Change can be uncomfortable, but still can be staying exactly where you are. The question is, which discomfort is taking you somewhere better? And that's what I want you to think about. That's our Daily Thought.
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2: Have you ever felt that you're just not good enough to go to God? As though your sins are too many, your failures too deep, your prayers too shallow? We all have those moments. Shame whispering that we're unworthy even to lift our eyes toward heaven. Hi, I'm Bernie Diamond and welcome again to Fresh. Charles Spurgeon once said of God that he knows your case as thoroughly as if you were the only creature he ever made or the only saint he ever loved. Approach him and be at peace. And isn't that the truth? God knows your past, your flaws, your struggles, every detail. Yet still, his love is undivided, unshaken, and unrelenting. You're not one among billions lost in the crowd. To him, you are seen, you are known, you are loved. The Apostle Paul put it this way in Romans chapter 5, verse 8, "But Christ died for us while we were still sinners, and by this God showed how much he loves us." Did you notice that? While we were still sinners, not after we cleaned ourselves up, not once we were good enough, while we were still a mess, Christ went to the cross for me and for you. So let me challenge you. Stop waiting until you feel worthy. Stop thinking you need to earn your way back into his presence. Come as you are, broken, bruised, guilty. Come to him through Jesus right now, because the moment you do, you'll find what Charles Spurgeon found. A God who knows you completely, who loves you perfectly, who invites you to be at peace in his presence. So what are you waiting for? Approach him today, because that's his word, fresh for you today.
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0: still to come on The Daily. Megan Woods.
1: The truth is I am my father's child.
0: That was a huge international breakout single called The Truth. Well, she's just finished off her album in the studio. We'll go behind the scenes with her at the news desk and we'll hear what she's had to say about this new project. Also, we got another look first at your artist of the week, Brandon Lake, dropping a new song on Friday. Called How Good God Is. So excited for this release. I know you are too. And so we've been looking back this week at some of the songs that Brandon's put out over the last year or two that have just continued the Brandon Lake momentum. He's been doing a lot of collaborations with country music artists like Bailey Zimmerman. This song, Just Believe, is a cracker. We're going to play this in just a sec and hear from Brandon explaining how the two even got in the room for the first time to write this song and make it a reality. That's coming up next at The Daily.
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2: Good afternoon. In stories making news, legendary singer Dolly Parton is being celebrated for her immense talent, generosity and optimism. The cultural icon has died at the age of 80. Australia's inflation rate has slowed over the year to July, but is still above the Reserve Bank's target range. Consumer prices grew 3.5% over the period, which is down on the June reading. Federal Labor MP Luke Gosling will step aside from a special envoy role after he was charged with allegedly breaching his bail conditions. Mr. Gosling has been accused of attacking the Northern Territory Administrator at a function in Darwin in July. A 20% sugar tax could prevent millions of cases of tooth decay across Australia, according to new research. Griffith University researchers claim taxing sugary drinks would also stop hundreds of thousands of cases of severe gum disease. And in tennis, Serena Williams and Carlos Alcaraz have won their opening mixed doubles match at the US Open. I'm Jaden James, and those are the latest news and sport headlines.
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4: More showers expected for the remains of the day. Overnight temperatures falling to between 9 and 12 degrees. A partly cloudy day tomorrow. Chance of morning fog about the Yabba Hutter. Slight chance of a shower in the morning, and we can expect light winds with daytime temperatures reaching between 17 and 20 degrees.
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5: Traffic quite heavy for the southbound run, Main Road, Birmingham Gardens, down through to Newcastle Road, Jessamine. About a 5-minute delay there. Similar delays building for Newcastle Link Road, westbound to Midmay Road at Cameron Park. Pacific Highway starting to build inbound to the Hexham Bridge. Outbound through to Raymond Terrace, quite good at this stage. New England Highway, a little busy inbound through Taro, and also quite slow heading into Mount D, the Savo as well. It's very busy conditions both directions. Inner City Bypass heading on down through Garden Suburb. The old Pacific Highway gates head north. Also, Belmont getting quite slow now. You run down to Sydney on the M1, all nice and clear. Northbound back to Newcastle, no delays either. And in Morisset, traffic starting to build. Mandalong Road and YE Road at the intersection. I'm Jase. It's your latest traffic on Rema 99.7.
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1: Still to come on the daily, Megan Woods has been busy in the studio.
2: The truth is I am my father's child.
1: Turns out she's just finished off her entire album. We'll give you the latest at the news desk and hear a little bit more about what she's been working on. But first, let's have another look at your Artist of the Week, Brandon Lake. We're counting down to the release of a new song from him on Friday called How Good God Is. It's going to be a pretty significant release. It's going to be a big one. And every day this week, we're taking a listen to just a handful of songs that Brandon's put out over the last couple of years that have made a real impact. This song, called Just Believe with Bailey Zimmerman, was just a number of tracks that Brandon's released with a bit of a crossover into the country music scene. Think Hard Fought Hallelujah with Jelly Roll. There was a whole stack of other people that he's collaborated with. And in a recent interview, Brandon was talking about how this collaboration with Bailey Zimmerman all came about in the first place.
3: Yeah, we met like a little over a year ago, and the Jelly Roll stuff had just been happening. And so we were just in the same room, and we ran into each other, and we're both big fans of each other. And so we're like, dude, we should write sometime. Then fast forward to December of last year, and I threw, I think, maybe one of the biggest country writing camps that's happened, and had just over 25 writers and artists, and BZ was my first write, and he was one of my first asks to be there, and that was the one and only song we've written so far, and it happened just to be a smash, and I was like, what do you want to say? And I'd been watching clips of him doing sets live. And man, he just getting to moments where he was preaching and like telling people, like, don't give up, man. Like, God's got more for you. And he had Just Believe tattooed on his arm. And what's crazy is we start writing this song and it just so happens to fit perfectly with this theme, Just Believe. And so here it is.
1: It's a great track. Your Artist of the Week, Brandon Lake, the new song drops Friday. But for now, what he was just talking about with Bailey Zimmerman, Just Believe at the Daily.

0: Are you tuning into the Daily or you are just moving through the show? Always good to have you a part of it. There's plenty of news going on. Let's head over to the desk for a little update.
1: I like to get the daily news.
0: Megan Woods has been pretty busy in the studio lately. That's her latest track called Heaven Down Here. It's been out for a little while now, but she says that she's been working on a full-length album, which now is done.
2: Today is a very special day because we're recording the last song on my record. I can't even believe it. I'm so excited. Like, after today's done, my record will officially be done, which is crazy, but I can't believe it's coming out soon. We're here with the best, Aaron Robertson, and he is so phenomenal. He recorded my song Heaven Down Here, and I can't wait for you to hear the song that we're recording today.
0: There you go. Now, further to that, she says, studio days are good for the soul. I can't wait to share exciting news with you so soon.
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0: Still to come on The Daily, we got news from the afters about this new song, Made for Greatness. They've been teasing it online for a while. It's unreleased for now, but not for long. They've announced the release date. So we'll cover this story off at the news desk for you next hour. We'll wander down memory lane. We'll pull out of the vault a song that topped the charts this week 20 years ago. It's an Aussie singer-songwriter as well, so always love flying the flag for our homegrown talent. Plus, if you've ever worried that your anxiety might be impacting your children, firstly, an important reminder that you're not alone. But we're going to talk through this. Dr. Jody Richardson from the Well Hello Anxiety podcast is going to be with us with some great advice next hour at The Daily.
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3: In this bulletin, the world mourning the loss of Dolly Parton and the inquiry into anti-Semitism wrapping up today. With more, I'm Jaden James. The US president has ordered flags to be flown at half-mast across the United States for a week to honour Dolly Parton. The country music icon has died at the age of 80 following a brief cancer battle. Australia's Prime Minister says hearts around the country are broken. The federal government says the latest inflation data shows promising results in the wake of global uncertainty. New figures reveal consumer prices grew 3.5%, which is lower than the June reading, but the result is still above the Reserve Bank's target, meaning an interest rate hike could be on the horizon. Treasurer Jim Chalmers believes inflation is showing signs of moderating, but there's more work to do.
4: Now, we know Australians are under pressure, but more than acknowledging that, we're acting on that, cutting taxes, providing cost of living relief, making the housing market fairer for first home buyers.
3: The cost of housing, food and recreation increased for the year to July. The Royal Commission into Anti-Semitism will wrap up today after 4 months of hearings involving 300 witnesses. The inquiry was established in the wake of last year's Bondi Beach terrorist attack. Commissioner Virginia Bell says she'll now work through the findings and release her final report on December 18.
5: I am satisfied that I am currently in a position to give a full and fair account which asks whether, in relation to the Bondi Hanukkah attack, our intelligence and our law enforcement agencies operated or performed to maximum effectiveness.
3: The opposition believes the commission should be extended so it can hear from other key people. Victorian Treasurer Colin Brooks is announcing cuts to the number of public servants in the state. A further 140 executive and similar roles will be axed across government departments, on top of the 332 identified during a sweeping review of the state's public service last year. Mr. Brooks says the measures would be achieved without cutting frontline service.
6: I would say that they're hardworking public servants, but we have 1,900 of them, and it's important to bring that number back down.
3: The additional cuts will save $100 million over 4 years and was already factored into the state's budget. A New York-based influencer who set out to pretend God was real for 30 days has concluded that he actually is real and has given his life to Jesus. Brian Guan told Premier Christian News he grew up with the Christian faith but rejected it in college. After a career in cryptocurrency left him feeling jaded, he challenged himself to pray, read the Bible and practice gratitude for 30 days to see if his heart changed. On day 20, he released an emotional video declaring, "I'm done pretending, this is real." Recently freed missionary pilot Kevin Rideout and his family have been hosted by President Trump at the White House. The pilot thanked the president and Christians everywhere for their prayers, support and release. He was held hostage for 10 months in the Saharan desert nation of Niger. In sport, a treat for spectators at the US Tennis Open. Roger Federer picking up the racket again to play in an exhibition match at Arthur Ashe Stadium. He hit 9 aces in a set and was thankful for the experience.
7: It was an honour. It was special. It was amazing. It's a great, great thank you from my side to all of you guys in the stadium and all the everybody who has supported me over the years. It's been incredible and I've enjoyed every second of it. Thank you from the bottom of my heart.
3: Aussies Tristan Schoolkate, Chris O'Connell, Storm Hunter and Priscilla Hahn have won their first round qualifiers at the US Open. That's the latest Vision National News. I'm Jaden James.
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0: More showers expected for the remains of the day. Overnight temperatures falling to between 9 and 12 degrees. A partly cloudy day tomorrow. Chance of morning fog about the Yarra Hunter. Slight chance of a shower in the morning, and we can expect light winds, with daytime temperatures reaching between 17 and 20 degrees.
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10: Got a broken down semi-trailer, John Renshaw Drive. It's heading eastbound just past the Hunter Expressway off-ramp at Buchanan. Getting a slight delay there. One eastbound lane does remain closed. Inbound Pacific Highway to the Hexham Bridge, fairly good. Outbound through Hellebrae, a little busy. Tomago Road, a few minutes delay onto the highway. And the New England Highway through Taro, slight delay, and also busy into Mount Dee. Still delays around Main Road at Newcastle Road, Jesmond, and Newcastle Link Road, westbound to Minmay Road, Cameron Park. 5 minute delay there. Main Road at Lake Road, Glendale, very heavy at the intersection. Still some busy conditions down through Belmont for the Pacific Highway. Heading down to Sydney for the M1, that's nice and clear. Northbound, a little bit busy through Corranbong, otherwise it's a fairly smooth run back to Newcastle. I'm Jase at your latest traffic on Rima 99.7.
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13: Have you ever walked past someone in the street, clearly that has a need, and you've thought to yourself, too busy, someone else will probably help? Well, there's a verse in the Bible, Titus chapter 3 and verse 14, that actually challenges that mindset. And it says, learn to use your life for doing good and helping anyone who has a need. Then you will not have an empty life. This verse is an encouragement for us to learn to do good, to meet people genuinely where they're at, and to be useful. Because our faith isn't just what we believe. It's also how we show up for people when something needs doing.
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13: Yeah, welcome to the show. Happy Wednesday. You're tuned into The Daily. We've got the finish line in sight. But before we do wrap things up and tell you about a special guest from the States joining us tomorrow, we've got the release date officially firmed and announced from the afters for this song they've been doing a lot of posting about on socials over the last couple of weeks called Made for Greatness. We'll tell you how much longer you're going to have to wait before you can hear it in full. For our daily flashback, little wander down memory lane to 2006, 20 years ago. It's scary. Life has changed a lot in the last 20 years. An Aussie artist topped the charts here in Australia this week. So we'll pull this one out of the vault and revisit its greatness. But next, if you've ever found yourself worrying that your anxiety might be impacting your children, well, firstly, you're not alone in that thought. It's very common. Dr. Jodie Richardson from the Well Hello Anxiety podcast is going to be on the show in just a sec. She's going to phone in for some incredible advice. It's going to be just what you need to hear, which she always brings to the show. Next at The Daily.

0: 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Always good to have you a part of the show and always great to welcome my next guest. 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
1: Thanks, Cam.
0: Hey, I want to talk about something that literally I was having this conversation with a friend of mine just over the weekend, and this is someone that does deal with anxiety to a level and was talking to me about, I'm worried about projecting this onto my kids. And it's actually crazy that that's exactly what you're talking about this week.
1: Oh my gosh, it's such good timing, Cam. And it is actually because a listener wrote in and said, hey, this is something I'm really worried about, that I did this particular interview. So it's actually quite common. Lots of people are struggling with anxiety. And lots of parents are worried about how it's going to affect their children.
0: Mm. So what do we need to be mindful of when it comes to, is this just a fear that's just like, no, don't even worry about it, move on? Can be easier said than done. How do we deal with this thought process and this mindset?
1: It's definitely something to be aware of, because our nervous systems are really wired to kind of tune into what's happening with people around us. So if you are feeling anxious as a parent, chances are on some level your children will pick up on that. And that's okay. There's no issue with that. We're not going to be calm all the time. Of course, we're not. We're human. But what really helps is for, number one, for us to be able to confidently say, hey, I'm feeling a bit stressed. I'm feeling a bit anxious at the moment. Do you know what I'm going to do? I'm going to maybe go and play with the dog or take a few breaths or walk on the grass. I'll be back in a minute. And it's nothing to do with you. It's nothing you've done. It's just something that happened at work, or I'm just feeling a little bit overwhelmed at the moment. And so you've kind of noticed it, you've named it, you've normalized it, and you've let your kids know you are not responsible for how I'm feeling.
0: I wanted to ask you about this because in the liner notes for the episode of the podcast that's just dropped, you said how anxiety can sometimes lead to overprotection. How does that play out?
1: Yeah, definitely. If you're an anxious parent and your 16-year-old says, I'd love to catch the train into the city with my friends, your anxiety about what might go wrong can sometimes cause us as parents to say, hey, I'll drive you, or why don't you just invite your friends over here? And sometimes when we have anxious fears about what could happen to our kids, we can protect them more than what is necessary, and we can put things in place that that might kind of close their world in a little. So I think it's just being mindful and knowing that part of growing up for our kids is going out into the world and doing things without us. And just being mindful of answering this really important question, that what does this situation call for right now? And trying to be objective as much as possible rather than being influenced in our decision-making through our own anxieties that might be showing up.
0: Yeah, super helpful advice as always. Brand new episode of the podcast dropped today. Well, hello, anxiety. Dr. Jodie Richardson, thanks for joining us once again on The Daily. You're a gun.
1: Always a pleasure. Thanks, Cam.
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0: Still to come on the daily, the Afters have announced plans to finally release this new song they've been teasing. Made for Greatness. But before we do that, at the news desk, a little wander down memory lane to the year 2006. What were you doing 20 years ago? For me, I hadn't even started my radio career yet. That happened a couple of years later in 2008. In 06, I wasn't even a dad yet, which is kind of scary because earlier this month, my oldest just turned 16 and I'm kind of like, oh, learning to drive. How did we get here already? It's freaking me out. But in 06, I was not a parent, not yet. And so we're going to revisit a song from an Aussie singer-songwriter that topped the charts this week 20 years ago. That's coming up for your daily flashback right after this.
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2: Good afternoon. In stories making news, the federal government is warning the rapid development of AI has become a major national security threat. The Home Affairs Minister has held high-level talks with Australia's Five Eyes intelligence partners. South Australia has reported a suspected case of bird flu in a red fox. The animal was found in metropolitan Adelaide. New South Wales e-bike riders will not be forced to take out insurance despite an increase in the number of cycling crashes. The government has accepted the recommendation of a report which has found the cost of insuring the devices would outweigh the potential benefits. The Tamworth Country Music Festival intends to honour Dolly Parton at next year's event, following her death at the age of 80. And Craig McRae says it's a 50-50 chance Scott Pendlebury will play on next AFL season. The Pies coach has begun conversations with the veteran about his playing future. I'm Jaden James, and those are the latest news and sport headlines.
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6: More showers expected for the remains of the day. Overnight temperatures falling to between 9 and 12 degrees. A partly cloudy day tomorrow. Chance of morning fog about the Yabba Hunter. Slight chance of a shower in the morning, and we can expect light winds with daytime temperatures reaching between 17 and 20 degrees.
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7: It's a fairly good run this afternoon. The Pacific Highway inbound to the Hexham Bridge, and no major delays heading outbound through Raymond Terrace. The New England Highway from the Hexham Bridge round through Taro, getting a slight delay there, and slight delays into Mount Dee as well. Meantime, Newcastle Road, very busy from Crowder Street up through to Main Road at Jesmond, and Newcastle Link Road westbound to Minmay Road, Cameron Park, getting a 5-minute delay there. Main Road at Lake Road, Glendale, still very heavy. It's starting to ease down through Gateshead and Belmont for the Pacific Highway. Still busy though, no delay heading on down through to Sydney at the M1. Coming back to Newcastle, just a minor delay through Corribong with some roadworks. Otherwise, it's a fairly smooth run. I'm Jase. It's your latest traffic on REMA 99.7.
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9: 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Coming up next, the new song from The Afters, Made for Greatness, has a release date. I'll tell you about this and when you can hear it in full at the news desk after we do this.
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9: Alrighty, little trip down memory lane for our daily flashback. The song that we've dug out of the vault is from Aussie singer-songwriter Nathan Tasker. He topped the Christian chart here in Australia this week 20 years ago. Man, 2006, how is that already 20 years ago? Regardless, it was from an album that he released called Must Be More, that in this old interview, he was explaining, well, what does he want someone to take away from listening to the songs on this album?
11: We basically put an album together that hopefully encourages people. If you don't know Jesus, you'll hear a bit about him, and if you do know him, hopefully it will strengthen your understanding and your knowledge of his love for you. That's my goal for my album.
9: That's Nathan Tasker. He was in Australia earlier this year opening up for We Are Messengers. He's still doing his thing. From that album, Must Be More, the song Narrow topped the Christian chart this week 20 years ago. Dug it out of the vault for you. It's your daily flashback.

0: Are you tuned into The Daily? We're going to tell you about the special guest who's set to join us on the show tomorrow. We'll be wrapping things up in just a moment. But hey, right now, let's do this.
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0: One last little bit of news. Now, over the last week and a bit, the Afters have been teasing a brand new song called Made for Greatness. You are made for greatness. You're going to rise up, going to rise above it all. You are made for greatness. You're going higher to the top where you belong. In fact, one of the posts that they put up a couple days ago invited artists or aspiring songwriters to have a crack at an open verse challenge for the song, with the winner to be posted via their page as well. But they finally announced when the song will officially be releasing. It's 2 days away, guys. Made for Greatness, the Afters say, will be available everywhere this Friday.
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Hey, that wraps up the Daily. Hope you can join us tomorrow, because joining us from the States is going to be Natalie Lane. Yeah, this song went to number one on the Aussie charts a couple years ago. She's readying to drop a brand new project in September called Still Running to You. The title track is out. This is my story. Since we've had her on the show, so looking forward to checking in with Natalie Lane tomorrow. She'll join us. We'll take another step towards Friday, the release date for your Artist of the Week, Brandon Lake's new song, How Good God.

0: Yeah, we're very keen. We got another one of his big collabs. What is, for another 2 days, his most recently released single, until this one takes it on Friday. We'll find a little bit more about tomorrow on The Daily.
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2: In this bulletin, national security concerns over the development of AI and two fallen Victorian officers being remembered. With the details, I'm Jaden James. An impromptu floral tribute is growing on Dolly Parton's Hollywood star following her death at the age of 80. The country music legend and cultural icon is being celebrated for her talent, compassion and work ethic during a 60-year career which touched the lives of millions. Dolly Parton was open about her faith.
3: I mean, I grew up knowing Jesus loved me, and I knew that through God all things were possible. And, you know, I just grew up with those little things that we just heard all the time. My grandpa was a really good preacher.
2: U.S. President Donald Trump has announced flags will be lowered for a week in her honour. Back home, the federal government is warning the rapid development of AI has become a major national security threat. The Home Affairs Minister has held high-level talks with Australia's Five Eyes intelligence partners. Tony Burke says allied nations must also harness AI to our advantage.
4: We're seeing a massive acceleration in the capacity to cause harm through artificial intelligence. But of course, anything that is able to be used as a weapon by those who would want to cause us harm is a tool available to us as well.
2: The group also discussed ways to tackle terrorism, scam centres and the illicit drug trade. National childcare provider Edge Early Learning has entered voluntary administration. 70 centres across the nation, along with thousands of families, are being left in limbo. Despite the decision, the company says it will continue to trade as normal and centres will remain open while they work through their finances. A regional Victorian community has observed a minute of silence to honour the two officers killed in the Porepunkah shootout, a year on from the tragedy. Police Chief Commissioner Mike Bush praised their dedication and commitment at a formal service held in Bright this morning.
5: What happened shortly thereafter marks one of the most tragic days in Victoria police history.
2: Mosaic portraits of the fallen officers have been unveiled within two permanent memorial gardens at Bright and Wangaratta. Overseas, a young Pakistani Christian man is recovering from extensive injuries he suffered while trying to stop a large group of Muslims from harassing Christian women. His family and supporters have called for their own protection and a thorough investigation, amid concerns they could face further intimidation. The incident has raised fresh concerns for the security and safety of all Christians in Punjab state. Pakistani church leaders have demanded equal protection under the law. The US Fellowship of Christian Athletes has sued a New Jersey school for shutting down its school club, which had operated for years without incident. The Hopewell Valley School gave in to pressure from atheist activists, but continued LGBT and environment clubs. The school refused to respond to appeals from the Athletes Fellowship, which then opted to sue for violating the Constitution and multiple laws. In sport, the Collingwood coach says it's a 50-50 chance Scott Pendlebury will play on next AFL season. Craig McRae has begun conversations with the veteran about his playing future. Pendlebury will miss Friday's wildcard match through injury. McRae says only the 38-year-old knows if he'll be fit enough to play on next year.
6: It's up to him in terms of whether he thinks he's fit and available to be able to perform at a level that is at that level. Only he knows it. He knows his body better than anyone else. Beyond that, yeah, we'll discuss all sort of matters at the appropriate time.
2: Meantime, Jesse Hogan hasn't been offered a new contract by the Giants. The 31-year-old forward has been linked with both Collingwood and Gold Coast. That's the latest Vision National News. I'm Jaden James.
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12: More showers expected for the remains of the day. Overnight temperatures falling to between 9 and 12 degrees. A partly cloudy day tomorrow. Chance of morning fog about the Yarra Hunter. Slight chance of a shower in the morning, and we can expect light winds, with daytime temperatures reaching between 17 and 20 degrees.
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3: Aaron faints in an optometrist. Jeff passes out when he falls off a cliff. Same, same.
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0: Hi, this is Des from Momentum. On this week's Momentum show, we chat with Mikhail Kamphorst from XCC about his life, but particularly about the XCC program for men, where they go off for 4 days into the snowy mountains as a retreat and trek and are radically changed for the better. 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
7: Marvin. Oh, hi, Trent.
8: Awesome. You bought me some extra lime jello.
7: Yeah, here. Marvin, guess what? I'm in. Actually, I'm up to be in, but if I'm not taken out, then I'm in.
8: Whoa, rewind.
7: The music group I told you about, the Odyssey Chamber Music Society?
8: Oh, yeah, right. You wanted to play your banjo.
7: Cello.
8: Oh, yeah.
7: Anyway, they only call for auditions once a year. It's by special invitation. Only 3 students from the whole district can try out, and they ask me.
8: Cool.
7: I'm auditioning after school tomorrow.
8: Did I say congratulations?
7: No.
8: Well, congratulations to the best cello player in the whole school.
7: Thank you.
8: Pass the fries, please.
7: Here. No, this is the cool part. Just last night, I asked God to help me get into the group, and now it looks like it could happen.
8: Great.
7: So, could you pray for me?
8: Sure.
7: It's tomorrow afternoon, right after... Ugh! Yuck! What happened?
8: Somebody hit you with jello.
7: I can't see. It's all my glasses.
8: It's rotten. Gonna eat those mashed potatoes?
7: You can have them. Marvin, what are you doing?
8: Ready, aim.
7: No, I can't allow you to launch my mashed potatoes.
8: Why not?
7: Because it's wrong.
8: Well, at least we need to defend ourselves.
9: Hey, you like jello, Dwight?
8: He's gonna fire again. Shields up.
7: Huh?
8: Use your trap.
7: Okay.
8: Put up these milk cartons. We'll make a bunker.
7: Okay. No, we didn't. Ugh.
8: It's all in your hair.
7: Help me get it out
10: of my... Mr. DeWitt!
7: Dr. Hawthorne!
10: Put the jello down, Mr. DeWitt. You're in more trouble than you can imagine.
11: Oh, hi there. Welcome to Odyssey. I'm John Avery Whittaker, but most folks around here call me Whit. Why don't you get the whole family together and join us for another exciting Adventure in Odyssey?

0: Sir, it wasn't Trent, it was Rodney.
1: Oh, that's noble, Mr. Washington, covering for your friend. Misplaced, but noble. However, I do believe I heard you call Mr. Dwight the best jello thrower in the whole school.
0: Cello player. The best cello player.
1: Now, Miss White, let's cut to the chase, shall we? What is the substance you have in your hand?
2: Lime jello.
1: Case closed. I'm sentencing you to detention immediately after school tomorrow.
3: No, wait, you don't understand. I've got a very important audition after school tomorrow. Please.
1: You should have thought of that before you flung your jello.
3: Dr. Hawthorne, in all decency, please.
1: After school tomorrow afternoon.
4: I try to run a decent business, but they tell me I have to keep my promises. What kind of country is this? And how do I always paint myself into a corner store, huh? Oh, boy. Hey, wait a minute. Wait a minute. Hey, you!
3: Who, me?
4: Yeah, you, kid.
3: I'm Marvin. Your neighbor?
4: Yeah, whatever. What do you got there?
3: I'm taking the trash out.
4: What? You're telling me that you would throw away a beauteous piece of equipment like that vacuum cleaner?
3: Well, sure. It's old and broken, so Mom said to toss it.
4: Oh, that's such a waste of a perfectly good machine. I gotta have it.
3: Well, if it's that good, do you want to buy it from me?
4: What? Buy it? Are you kidding? Pay money for that worthless hunk of junk?
3: Well, yeah. $5 for the whole thing. Take it or leave it.
4: Listen, how about I save you a trip to the dumpster and we call it square?
3: Deal.
4: Great. This'll be perfect. See you around, kid.
3: Of course you will. I'm your neighbor.
0: That was weird.
5: Oh, hey, look at that. I never thought I'd see any cotyledonous plants in this part of town.
0: Wooten?
5: Oh, hey, Marvin.
0: Why are you in the bushes?
5: Ooh, what is this, cactus? Oh, look at that. Well, I'm changing my mail route a little. See, I looked at a map and I realized it was shorter and easier to climb the fence into McAllister Park, squeeze in the drainage pipe, and crawl through the bushes instead of using the sidewalk. Here's your mail. Sorry about the mud.
0: That's fine.
5: Yeah, everything okay? You kind of look like Powerboy did after he got locked in the tweezers of doom.
0: I do?
5: Yeah. Well, except you still have your eyebrows. Is something wrong?
0: Yeah, I'm on restriction.
5: Well, can you talk about what happened, or is it like top secret confidential?
0: Well, I kind of talked back to my mom because I hate doing chores.
5: Oh, that wasn't too smart.
0: She wasn't very happy, and now I have to do more chores to help me appreciate the value of diligence.
5: Well, is there anything I can do?
0: Not unless you can make me like chores. Can you?
5: No.
0: Oh.
5: But I will try to think of something to help while I'm passing the walrus tank at the zoo. They always help me think.
0: Your mail route takes you through the zoo?
5: You think I'd go all the way around on the street?
1: Welcome to detention, Mr. Dwight. Here's the list of your extra algebra homework. Oh, and your fellow inmate will be joining you promptly. I'll be immediately across the hall. Now, time to get to work.
2: Yes, sir.
6: God, it's me again. Here's the situation. I've got one more day left for the audition, so I'm trusting you to help me. Please.
7: Well, well, well, what have we here?
6: Rodney, you're in here?
7: Yep, with Trenty Dwight, the wimpy little piccolo player.
6: Cello. I play the cello, Rodney.
7: We're gonna have some fun.
6: Oh, joy.
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9: That's right, gather around, folks. It's the moment you've all been waiting for.
4: Now you've heard it on the TNV. You've seen it on the radio. Well, it's time to announce the winner of Your Choice Appliance Contest at the Electric Palace. And our motto is, if you think it's too expensive, you can always win it in a contest. So let's hear it for the Electric Palace, folks. Okay. And so, I will now pick the winner. As you can see, I hold in my hand a hat containing the name of every customer who came through the door today, unless they didn't make a $10 purchase. And the winner is... Let me get it out here. Yeah. The winner is John Honorary Whittaker.
5: Me?
4: Everyone who comes to the Electric Palace is a winner, folks. Come over here, Whittaker.
10: Art, I didn't even realize you were having a contest.
4: Lucky day for yous. So now you get to pick any appliance in the building as your prize.
10: Any?
4: Uh-huh.
10: Well, in that case, I'll just...
4: Oops! Oh, sorry.
10: What?
4: Too late. See, you took too long.
10: What?
4: See here in the rules book there, the appendix G4?
10: Yeah. Okay, if a winner takes more than 5 seconds to respond, Bart Rathbone may pick the appliance for him. I see, yeah.
4: So, what should your prize be? See, I don't know. Let me see. Hey, looky here. How about this only slightly used vacuum cleaner?
10: It looks broken to me.
4: Are you kidding? This is a fine piece of equipment.
10: The handle is split in half.
4: Yes, oh. It's supposed to be like that.
10: I really don't need a vacuum, Bart, so thank you, but I'll just decline my prize.
4: But you's gotta take it.
10: Huh?
4: I don't want junk like this laying around the store. Besides, if you leave it here, you'll be littering.
10: All right, I'll take it. Maybe I could fix it up.
4: Good, great. Yeah. If you need parts to fix the thing, I could hook you up.
10: Well, I don't
4: know. At a 2% discount or something.
10: I'll let you know. Goodbye, Bart.
4: Yeah, see yous. Well, there he goes, folks. Another satisfied customer at the Electric Palace, where our motto is prices you won't find nowhere else.
11: So I'm doing 3 to 4 days with possible time off for good behavior. How about you?
6: One day.
11: Ooh, tough break.
12: What's that sound?
11: Oh, that's just me.
6: No, I mean that buzzing sound. Wait a second, it's coming from your backpack. What's in there? Ow!
11: You ain't touching my backpack, got it?
12: What's making that sound?
11: None of your beeswax.
6: Bees! Rodney, you tell me what's going on or I'm going to have to tell Dr. Hawthorne.
11: You tell Dr. H and somebody will have to tell your next of kin. Look, you think Dr. H was unfair to you, right?
6: Yeah.
11: Well, you ain't the only one. Dr. H throws everybody in detention. This is my second time in a week. There's something wrong with that guy. I think you call it something like detention deficit disorder. And this here is one way to settle the score.
12: I don't get it.
11: See, Dr. H acts like some tough guy, but I saw him get scared once of a little bee. So I got a whole jar full, and I'm gonna put him in his car right after school. His back left door doesn't lock, so I'm gonna slip right in.
6: You can't do that. That's terrible. I am going to...
11: You ain't gonna do nothing, because if you try, I'm gonna pound you. You get the picture?
6: Very clearly.
11: Good.
1: Gentlemen?
13: Yes, Dr. Hawthorne?
1: You and Mr. Dwight may leave now. Good day.
11: Just remember our little agreement, Dwight.
12: Yeah, how could I forget?
6: Dr. Hawthorne, are you in there? Dr. Hawthorne? Dr. Hawthorne? I've got to stop Rodney.
10: And here's your milkshake.
6: Thank you.
14: Hey, what?
10: Wooten, is that you?
14: Oh, here, let me take the mask off.
15: There, is that better?
10: Yeah, much. What's with the scuba gear?
15: Oh, I changed my route. I figured it was quicker to swim across the pond. Here's your mail.
10: Oh, thank you. I'll use the blow dryer on it later.
15: What is that on the floor?
10: My foot.
15: No, under the counter.
10: Oh, that. Well, it's supposed to be a vacuum.

0: Putin.
1: No, here, how about this?
2: A piece of lint?
1: No, this is all I have left of the first teddy bear I ever had. This is historic.
2: Wooten, listen, if you want this vacuum, then you can have it.
1: You mean it went? No kidding. This is like Christmas in July.
2: Yes. Except that it's January.
1: Oh, that's even better.
3: Sometimes I surprise even myself with my own geniusness. Okay, bees, have fun!
4: Rodney, wait. You can't do this.
3: Don't mess with me, Dwight, unless you enjoy extreme pain.
4: But you're gonna...
3: Look, I don't have time for this. Just don't pull anything stupid or you'll be sucking pudding through a straw for the rest of your life. So see ya!
4: Phew. Okay. Come on, bees. Get out of there. Come on. Shoot. Okay, good. Got them all. Oh, no, one left. Oh, how do you call a bee? Here, bee. Come on, bee. You know you want to. Hurry. No, this way. Out the door. Ow! Oh, get off me. Oh, now you've done it. I knew this algebra book was good for something.
5: Mr. Dwight.
4: Dr. Hawthorne, whatever it looks like, it's not what it looks like. And I know this looks really bad, but it's actually good. I can explain.
5: No need.
4: Oh?
5: I'm notifying the principal that you've been tampering with my car.
4: It wasn't me. It was Rodney. I tried to stop him. I tried to go to your office
5: You
4: to
5: could
4: tell...
5: have easily come to me and found me in the library.
4: Oh.
5: I have an appointment.
4: Well, see, I have an appointment, too.
5: Two more days of detention for you, young man.
4: Oh, no. Tomorrow is my last day for my audition. I can't miss it.
5: Immediately after school tomorrow.
4: It's my last chance, please.
5: If you continue protesting, I will continue adding days to your detention. Do you understand?
6: Hi, I'm Tani Marsh, and you're listening to Adventures in Odyssey on Rima FM.
2: Hi, Trent. Why are you sitting way over there?
6: I'm just thinking.
7: He's kind of had a bad day.
1: Oh, hey, Whit.
2: Oh, hi, Wooden. Why are you covered in chicken feathers?
1: Well, let's just say that I'm going to be going back to my regular route.
2: Well, what's in the box?
1: Oh, it's a surprise for you, Marvin. Let's call it an early birthday present.
8: But my birthday was last month.
1: Okay, then call it an early President's Day gift. Drum roll, please. And now, Marvin, may I present to you... Ta-da!
2: It's, what is it?
1: Well, do you know what it is, Marvin?
8: Wait a minute. That's our old vacuum cleaner that I threw away.
1: It is? What do you know about that?
8: Except it has a seat and pedals.
1: Well, that's because this is no ordinary dust sucker upper. This is the Wooten Bassett Deluxe Edition Riding Vacuum.
8: What?
1: That's right. For the low, low price of $0.00, you too can enjoy the excitement of riding your very own vacuum through the house. You'll be the envy of, well, everybody who doesn't also have a pedal-powered vacuum.
8: That's so cool, Wooten. Thanks.
1: Oh, sure, no problem. I would have been here sooner, but my extension cord wasn't long enough.
8: I didn't think that old vacuum cleaner was worth anything. I think I have some chores to do as soon as I finish this Sunday.
2: But I thought you hated chores, Martin.
8: Where do you get these ideas, Mr. Whitaker?
1: Well, I better go finish my route, if I can remember it now. See you later, Whit. Sorry about the feathers.
2: Bye-bye, Wooten. Trent, why are you wearing sunglasses?
4: Because of this.
2: Oh, you got quite a black eye there. Where'd you get that?
4: Rodney beat him up. I really don't want to talk about it. And I don't want to talk about my bee sting either.
2: Oh, sounds like a rough day.
4: Oh, that's not the worst part.
2: Oh?
4: I had the chance to audition for the Odyssey Chamber Music Society.
2: Oh, yes, I heard you were quite the oboe player.
4: Cello.
2: Oh.
4: I play the... Now forget about it. Anyway, I never got to audition. Dr. Hawthorne thought I was in the food fight. And then he thought I was messing with his car.
8: It was really rotten.
4: But I got blamed for it and sent to detention. So I missed my chance to audition.
2: Oh, I'm sorry.
4: You know the hardest part? I asked God to help me, and he let me down. I trusted him.
2: Did you?

0: Yes, I trusted him to help me.
1: Well, that's not trust.
0: What?
1: That was a request. Now think back. When you asked God to help you, did you really trust him?
0: Yes, and I got a black eye, a bee sting, and detention.
1: So you trusted him even though those bad things happened?
0: Well, maybe not completely. But why would he let this happen?
1: Well, I don't know. And that's part of trusting him. You can't always see how it'll work out. Well, it's like Marvin's vacuum cleaner, for instance.
0: Huh?
1: Well, Marvin, you saw your vacuum cleaner as something broken and useless. Bart saw it as something to exploit. And I saw it as a waste of time to fix. But Wooten saw the end result. And he made it into something useful.
0: And you're saying God does that, too.
1: Oh, yes. And just like the vacuum cleaner, you can't always see what God is up to. It's what the Apostle Paul calls seeing through a glass darkly. It's hard to see the end result. But you always trust him that he's working things out for the good.
0: Sorry, but I still don't see the good in all this.
1: And it's possible you never will. The question is, do you trust God anyway?
2: Sorry about the audition, Trent.
0: Oh, it's okay. Mr. Whitaker said God's working things out for good. And I'm going to see for myself.
2: What are you doing?
0: I'm calling the Odyssey Chamber Music Society. Hi, I'm Trent White, and I had to miss auditions this week. I was wondering if I... What? Marvin, there's one last audition on Tuesday. Oh, thank you, God. This could be my second chance.
2: Well, talk to them, not me.
0: I'm on hold. Pray.
2: Okay.
0: Yes, sir. I did miss it, but I have a really good reason. Yes, well, I was in detention. Both days, yes. But it wasn't my fault. I can explain that. I just wanted another chance. Yes, sir.
2: Sorry.
0: I don't get it. I prayed through every step. This is totally and completely unfair. I don't understand why God would do this to me.
2: Trent, aren't you forgetting something? The vacuum cleaner?
0: Marvin, I always do my chores after homework.
2: No. Remember what Mr. Whitaker said about the vacuum cleaner? About how we can't always see what God's doing, but we should trust him anyway.
0: Oh, that. All right, God. I'm going to trust. Even though I don't understand.
3: Yes, Principal Johnson? I'm afraid I'm going to have to cancel our appointment this afternoon. Well, actually, I had a bit of a scare this afternoon, and I need to get some medication. I happened upon a bee in my car. You see, I'm extremely allergic. In fact, bee stings can be fatal unless I take my medication, and I forgot mine at home. But I was fortunate. The bee happened to be dead. Yes, I suppose I'm a very lucky man.
4: Don't always know how God will work, and often he works in ways we don't expect. God tells us in Isaiah 57:8 that my ways are not your ways, and my thoughts are not your thoughts. Sometimes God will take something that we think is useless and turn it into something wonderful, like Wooten did. Other times he'll take a bad situation and use it for good, like he did for Trent. We don't often see how he's working until much later. Sometimes we never do. But even if we don't understand, we should always remember that he wants what's best for his children. Adventures in Odyssey is a presentation of Focus on the Family. 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Our vocal talent included Paul Herlinger, Walker Edmiston, Steve Burns, Jess Harnell, Ian Whitcomb, Corey Padnos, and Kendra Berry. Our sound designer was Bob Luttrell. Our producers were Marshall Younger and Bob Hoos. And I'm Chris, hoping you'll join us again next time for more Adventures in Odyssey.

0: Hi, this is Des from Momentum. On this week's Momentum show, we chat with Mikhail Kamphorst from XCC about his life, but particularly about the XCC program for men, where they go off for 4 days into the snowy mountains as a retreat and trek and are radically changed for the better. 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
4: More showers expected for the remains of the day. Overnight temperatures falling to between 9 and 12 degrees. A partly cloudy day tomorrow. Chance of morning fog about the upper Hunter. Slight chance of a shower in the morning, and we can expect light winds, with daytime temperatures reaching between 17 and 20 degrees.
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0: you ever felt that you're just not good enough to go to God? As though your sins are too many, your failures too deep, your prayers too shallow? We all have those moments. Shame whispering that we're unworthy even to lift our eyes toward heaven. Hi, I'm Bernie Diamond and welcome again to Fresh. Charles Spurgeon once said of God that he knows your case as thoroughly as if you were the only creature he ever made or the only saint he ever loved. Approach him and be at peace. And isn't that the truth? God knows your past, your flaws, your struggles, every detail. Yet still, his love is undivided, unshaken, and unrelenting. You're not one among billions lost in the crowd. To him, you are seen, you are known, you are loved. The Apostle Paul put it this way in Romans chapter 5, verse 8, "But Christ died for us while we were still sinners, and by this God showed how much he loves us." Did you notice that? While we were still sinners, not after we cleaned ourselves up, not once we were good enough, while we were still a mess, Christ went to the cross for me and for you. So let me challenge you. Stop waiting until you feel worthy. Stop thinking you need to earn your way back into his presence. Come as you are, broken, bruised, guilty. Come to him through Jesus right now, because the moment you do, you'll find what Charles Spurgeon found. A God who knows you completely, who loves you perfectly, who invites you to be at peace in his presence. So what are you waiting for? Approach him today, because that's his word, fresh for you today.
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3: 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And as we delve into this week's topic, a reminder that some of the content may be of a sensitive nature. 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
4: Hi, welcome to Momentum, and I have with me today a really interesting guy called Michael Kamphorst. Have I said that right?
5: Oh, nearly. It's Michiel, so you got to say it 10 times, and if your throat is not sore afterwards, you haven't been doing it right.
4: I'll stick with what I have.
5: And I think so.
4: Michael's a wonderful guy, and just right up front, let me say that he leads an organization called XCC, which is an amazing ministry to men. And so in the second half of the show, we're going to talk about XCC and why the men who are listening to the show should be part of at least once going to XCC. And so we'll get into that in a moment. And XCC stands for?
5: Extreme Character Challenge.
4: Isn't that fantastic?
5: It's not a marketing name, it's a description.
4: Yes, I like that. And that's true, it is. So, Michael, you didn't grow up, obviously, in Australia. You grew up in the Netherlands.
5: Tell us
4: about growing up in the Netherlands.
5: Well, I grew up in the Bible Belt in the Netherlands. So I grew up in the middle, Dutch Reformed family, went to a Dutch Reformed church, yeah, which became a bit like the Uniting Church in Australia. There was a big unification movement around 05. Happily growing up, the middle of three brothers, going to school, doing sports, nailing everything in life, and everything was good until I was about 16 years old and everything changed.
4: So tell us how your life changed at 16.
5: Well, in a tragic way. So my older brother just finished high school. So him and his best friend decided to go on a trip to Australia for 6 weeks. So they, I remember saying goodbye to them at the airport, and he flew off with his friend to Sydney. And during the first week in Sydney, they went to watch the sunrise at a place called Potter Point. It's the 7th of July, 2020, just before the Olympic Games in Sydney. And
4: that's near Cronulla in Sydney, right?
5: That's near Cronulla, yeah. You walk, it's about 7 kilometer walk from Cronulla, I think, along the beach. And then There's this beautiful rock. It's a beautiful spot, beautiful cliffs and, quite an impressive spot. And I remember that day, well, it was the next day almost because I was in Holland, 8 hours behind. My younger brother and I had just been on the bike ride to the next town to buy a CD at a CD shop. So we rode back and I came home and my dad said, my mom was at work. And my dad said, yeah, the police had just come and they found your brother's passport and found something. But as the day progressed, more information came through and it turned out that both boys had gone missing.
4: Oh, no.
5: In the ocean. So he had seen my brother in the water.
4: Oh.
5: And I'm not sure if anybody's ever been to the Potter Point. It's very big cliffs and waves, like a washing machine in there. And so he ran over to one of those life devices. He grabbed it, threw it to him, but by the time a big wave took him and he was gone. So 8 days later, they found his friend's body floating in the bay and they never found my brother's body.
4: Oh.
5: He was 16 at the time. And interestingly, though, for me, like I'd grown up with God, but it confirmed the existence of God for me.
4: How did it do that?
5: So we end up having a remembrance service in church.
4: Yes.
5: So we couldn't have a funeral. We had to do something. So church was absolutely packed. Car park was full of people. And the pastor preached on the text where Jesus pulls Peter out of the water.
4: Right.
5: A bit like the scene in The Chosen, which absolutely...
4: Yes.
5: I lost it when I saw it.
4: Yes, I can imagine, yes.
5: But his message was that Jesus was there for him and pulled him out of the water when he died and took him with him. Yes. That was the message. And I was 17 and it really hit home for me. And for me, it was a confirmation. My parents are still Christians. My dad's always had strong questions ever since. He's often said, when it's my time, I will ask God why him.
4: Yes.
5: But he's a church organ player, and he never stopped. He kept playing. Next Sunday, he was on there leading the church in worship. Wow. So lots of respect for that. So, that's obviously significantly impacted my life, and actually took me a few years to start grieving properly because such a shock and such a strange thing to do.
4: Especially at that age.
5: Yeah,
4: that's crazy.
5: Yeah, I think it was by the time I went to uni, and I was in a room by myself every night in an old couple's home. I think it's when it really started, the tears started coming.
4: Yeah,
5: that put me on a journey of searching more for God, reading books, good books, and less good books. And I remember being 17, sitting at the lake in Switzerland on a holiday, deciding as an axiom, as a scientific assumption, that the Bible is correct. Because everything was moving and I wasn't sure what was going on.
4: Sure.
5: Lived like that for a while. But when I was 21, I was in uni. I was like, nah, everything I'm believing, I think, is been taught. It's not mine. It's not real. Yeah. I don't know what to do.
4: Wow.
5: So I decided on a Tuesday night that I'm going to stop being a Christian. I tried really hard. And on by Thursday night, I walked through the forest and came to a crossroad, a little crossroad, which is now the theme for this XCCs on crossroad. In the forest, sandy path, I came to the realization that it was like concreted in my soul that God was my creator.
4: Yes.
5: Something I couldn't get out. It was just physically anchored in. And from there onwards, I got baptized again as an adult. This is actually, in hindsight, only a couple of years before I met my wife. And I finished up in Australia and C3 Church. And on the journey up, I guess.
4: How did it impact you? So you made the decision that God was real, and you accepted Him, and I guess chose to follow Him. And how did that change your life?
5: Well, I wouldn't say that it was a conversion from nowhere. Right? I've been born. I've been a Christian all my life, and only for a couple of days, really, I tried to not be one.
4: Yeah,
5: I was already, leading a youth ministry by then as well. But the questions kept going in the back of my mind, I guess. So I wouldn't say it was like a big conversion moment, but it was one of the successive steps in the journey.
4: Right.
5: I think many guys are on. And I think some people who grew up like me, who finished up in a Pentecostal environment, feel guilty about not having a big conversion moment.
4: God doesn't have... God is much broader than that, and He knows your heart, and He knows, whether you're a Christian or not, and with all of us, right? And so,
5: 100%. But I'm just so thankful that God kept me. Like I said, I tried to get rid of it, but there was this concrete in my soul that He was my creator. That's His grace.
4: And very shortly after that, you met the love of your life.
5: Yeah. And
4: her name is?
5: It's Taryn, T-A-R-Y-N.
4: Taryn, what an interesting name. Yeah, cool. So tell me about Taryn.
5: Taryn, so she born and raised also in a Christian home, Uniting Church background.
4: Right.
5: Her father is an engineer like I am, which is why I finished up kind of in this industry. And she was leading worship when I showed up in church. She's a fantastic singer.
4: Oh, right.
5: Beautiful singer, and we became close friends real quick. Gradually I fell in love. We ended up going on a date, which for my intent was to get to know her a little bit better.
4: Yeah.
5: But by the end of that, we were passionately in love.
4: Wow.
5: It was actually a moment, I'm not sure if the locals remember, but back in 2008, there was a massive hailstorm that destroyed every single car in Lismore that was not parked.
4: Oh, that was wild, wasn't it? Yeah.
5: That was wild. And that night I was driving to meet my wife, and she rang me and said, not meet my wife, meet Taryn. And she rang me and said, don't come, it's been hailing. Well, the Dutch context for hail is little bits of ice falling out of the sky. And it's a little bit painful on your skin. So I was fine, I'll come anyway. And I remember even the lightning hitting the road next to me. It was pretty amazing. But the hail was still laying in a front yard, golf ball size.
4: Yes.
5: In Nashua, which is about 20 minutes from Lismore towards Byron Bay. And we went on our date, and we just was very romantic, and the sparks hit, I guess. And we've been together ever since. She came back to Holland with me, and met my family, and it was beautiful.
4: I mean, that's cool. And you're happily married. You've got two daughters.
5: Two daughters. The oldest one's name is Vienna. She's 13. She's in high school. Just came back from netball state championships in Sydney. Wow. And the youngest one is Maeva. She's 19 months.
4: Oh, wow. And,
5: yeah.
4: I have a granddaughter called Vienna.
5: Oh, wow.
4: Yeah, I do.
5: How old is she?
4: She is 16.
5: Yeah, same. Yeah. Well, so it'd be us. We thought we were the first one.
4: 16, 15 maybe. Yeah, but around there.
5: Wow, that beat us. We walked through Vienna a year before she was born, and we thought, if we ever have a girl, that's a beautiful girl's name.
4: Yeah, it is. It's a beautiful name. Yeah, that's cool.
5: We thought we were the first one, but I guess we're not.
4: No, that's right. I'm sure there's many of them around the world. But just talking about your faith, you now are part of a C3 church.
5: Yeah.
4: So tell me how you migrated, if I could put it that way, from Dutch Reform to end up in a C3 church. Because they're very different, right?
5: Gradually, yeah. So so my Dutch Reform church, which eventually was a uniting church, I had a mix of very conservative Christians and very liberal, progressive, which I say between quotation marks, Christianity. This was a bit of an interesting mix in my church.
4: Yeah.
5: But when I was 17, so shortly after my brother's passing, I got invited to come to this youth group. Which name is Ab Fontes, which means back to the source. And it was an interdenominational youth group.
4: Right.
5: So it existed for a couple of decades before I joined. And it drew people between 16 and 25 years old, pretty much from every church, Baptists. There's not many Catholics where I grew up, different types of Dutch Reformed, three evangelical, later on charismatic. They all came there. And that's where I started mixing more with people from different views.
4: Yeah, yeah.
5: Both more with actual worship.
4: Yes.
5: In actual worship, a different style of worship.
4: Mm.
5: And that's more common to Pentecostal movement. More involved with the actual gifts of the Holy Spirit, which I think my church was it's called a silent cessationist church. I remember asking my parents and they were like, yeah, no, that was part of...
4: Yeah, I understand the term.
5: I'm actually in a discussion with someone on the topic at the moment, so I won't go into it. Each to their own. We're all Christians. So that's why I got more exposed to that side of things. So then when I moved to Australia and met my wife, I was already fairly, different viewpoints. And I like it because there's a fantastic book a Dutch theologian wrote. His name is Willem Ouweneel. And he wrote Evangelicals and Dutch Reformed. And his point was that the Dutch Reformed people, the Calvinists, spent all their life on one side of the cross. And they look ahead at the cross and with predestination in the back of their mind, they wonder if they're ever going to be good enough to make it to the other side. Mm. Whereas the Pentecostals are passed on the other side of the cross, and it would be healthy sometimes to look back to where they came from.
4: Yes, yes.
5: But it was a fantastic analogy.
4: That's a great analogy. Yes, I like that.
5: And I'm trying to do both.
4: That's really cool. So we're going to take a break, and then we're going to come back and talk about XCC and what it means, its value to men, and how men can get involved in it. So we'll be back shortly.
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2: Hi, welcome back to Momentum, and I have Mikhail Comfort. And just before the break, we talked about Michael's life and his journey in Christianity. And just before the break, we talked about the fact that he started to go to C3 Church. But clearly in Michael's world, there he could see a need for men to change, for men to find Jesus, for men to change their lives and have a new life, a different life. And as he said before we came on air, you know, the answer to men's problems is one thing. It is Jesus. And, you know, you can put all the frills around it, you can do all sorts of things, but we know that, you know, men who have Jesus in their life, it is an amazing impact, both on this side of eternity and the next. And so, Michael, tell us about XCC. What does it mean? What does it do?
3: Thank you. Yeah, Extreme Character Challenge. As I said before to Des, it's a description more than a name. Mm-hmm. Sometimes men think we're going to be camping around and having songs around the fire and read the Bible together. Not quite that. So,
2: that's good in itself, isn't it?
3: Oh, that's lovely in itself, but yeah, that's not what we give you.
2: Yes. Okay.
3: So we give you a wilderness challenge. Everything we do needs to do four things: adventure, transformation, faith, and brotherhood.
2: Fantastic.
3: That are four pillars of everything we do.
2: Four and perfect answers. Yeah.
3: Yeah, so XCC does that. So at XCC, you show up with a backpack somewhere in a wilderness location, in our case, in Australia, in the Snowy Mountains. Carry a backpack with everything in there that you need to survive. You don't bring coffee, you don't bring smokes, you don't bring nothing. We give you your food, your handles, your watch, and your wallet, and your phone. And it starts on a Thursday night, and you embark on a four-day adventure in the wilderness with up to
2: 100. So you hand over your phone, your watch.
3: Wow. You know how liberating that is?
2: Yes. Yes,
3: I remember.
2: Or scary, depending perspective.
3: Yeah, no, I remember when I did mine in 2018, because I always lead stuff all the time. I'm responsible for people to be able to just go somewhere and not have to worry about what happens next. No decisions about which speaker you're going to watch at the conference or which worship session you want to join. You just put one foot in front of the other, whilst in this fantastic, beautiful area with other guys, and it's amazing.
2: Yes. So tell me what you do. You got 4 days.
3: Yeah.
2: Is it just camping? Is it what does it look like?
3: Look, the trouble with XCC is telling you what it is without telling you what it is.
2: Right.
3: But what it involves,
2: I know the element of secrecy. I understand that.
3: Yeah. But it involves a lot of hiking because you need to get from one place to the other and see beautiful places. You end up hiking, you carry your tent and everything with you. You get put in a small team, about 8 to 10 guys.
2: Right.
3: You do most of the weekend with, so you've got a good time to bond and make friends. During the weekend, there'll be moments where some guys might share a story, a bit like I did before, about struggle they might have had or things they might have gone through. There'll be some activities to sort of specifically designed to draw out from you what needs to be drawn out of you. And all with the point of getting you to a spot where Jesus will be there waiting for you to help you grow. And that growth can be from not knowing him at all to getting to know him, or at least warming up a bit to the idea of Christ.
2: Yes.
3: And if you've been a lifelong Christian, to help you even further than where you are. And send men back as better husbands, better dads, more involved with church. That's how it started. There was little men in church. I remember those days. There was lots of women with their kids, but not many men.
2: Yes.
3: And so to draw men back in the church, this movement started because it pulled men in from the fringes and the men who weren't interested. And they just had some spectacular, you know, encounters with Christ that it just draws them back in the church. So that's in a nutshell.
2: I mean, it's amazing. I mean, it's I know guys who have been.

0: where they can learn, grow, where they don't have outside influences, where they get closer to nature, get closer to God, and their lives are radically changed, which is amazing.
1: That's exactly right. And it's a different level for everyone. Yeah. When I did mine, I was walking behind this guy up this mountain. He kept swearing and cursing. And then I found out later on that the man had gone cold turkey on heroin that Thursday.
0: Oh, really?
1: And went through XCC to help him conquer the addiction.
0: That's amazing that he was able to do that.
1: Yeah. Well, that's only, you know, a small portion of men. Most men are really like you and I who've done faith for a while. And what happens, especially when you hit your 40s and 50s, you get comfortable, right?
0: Yes.
1: You get comfortable with, you know, you've paid off part of your mortgage, your kids are getting a bit older, they're doing stuff, you've got time to yourself, and things get comfortable. But I strongly believe that comfort and growth are mutually exclusive, right? And we've got this process of sanctification, theologically speaking, goes your whole life, right? Yes. And so sometimes you need to put yourself in uncomfortable situation to grow.
0: Yes.
1: And that's part of what we do.
0: And isn't the Bible full of instances where, you know, men did that?
1: And aren't most of the great ministries in the Bible preceded by time in the wilderness?
0: Mm.
1: As Moses,
0: whatever
1: David,
0: that looks
1: Jesus,
0: like in their world,
1: prophet, whatever, but some were physically in the wilderness.
0: Yes.
1: Like, we make it a metaphor, and people do go through wilderness experiences in their personal life. But I'm talking about the physical, actual wilderness, of which there's not much left in our lives. It does something to a man.
0: Yes.
1: I started speaking in tongues while walking the Camino de Santiago on my own in Spain.
0: Wow.
1: You know, it's like stuff happens in the wilderness, and so does the XCC.
0: So is there, what are the requirements for somebody who wants to do XCC? So we know the value, we know the benefits, you know, they'll have a spiritual experience, which is powerful. So what are the things that men have to do to prepare for going on an XCC course?
1: The fitter you are physically, the less you suffer.
0: Right.
1: But,
0: that makes sense.
1: You don't have to be an athlete. I'm not an athlete. You don't have to be an athlete to do it. It's actually interesting. I find the athletes, they struggle with the letting go of control of what they eat in and looking after themselves and the little world. Whereas I've seen guys show up at XCC and I'm thinking, oh, I don't know if you're going to finish this. Their mental fortitude is amazing.
0: Yes.
1: So the guys that go home because of injuries, it's knees and hips. So if you've got a bad knees or bad hips, don't bother coming.
0: Yeah.
1: But for most guys, because you're in a team as well, so if you do struggle halfway through with the load you're carrying on your pack, you might have a couple of fit guys in your team happy to put their tent in their bag or make things lighter for you.
0: Yes, yes.
1: Which in itself is a humbling experience, but for some men, it's all they need is that moment of being able to hand over the burden to a brother. That's one part. And so I would say you got to be able to jog for 30 or 40 minutes without having a coronary.
0: All right.
1: Try and get 15 to 20 push-ups in.
0: Right.
1: Comfortable. If you do that, that's your entry level fitness level.
0: So is there an age gap? Is there an age you have to be 18 or something before you do XCC? You can't do it if you're over 55 or something?
1: Yeah, you've got to be 18 years old. That's legislative. Otherwise, we've got someone's crew.
0: Yes,
1: become part of different states and different regulations. But also, I think the content is not quite suited for minors.
0: Yes.
1: And the oldest man I've seen do it is 73.
0: Oh, really? Wow.
1: From my church, the same man that actually prophesied to my wife all those years ago. But
0: yes.
1: I think some of the guys that end up having to carry something is loaded for the weekend and not overly stoked with. So that was the age range. But I think the majority is late 20s into early 50s.
0: Okay. That's a great program. Well, how much does it cost, by the way?
1: $360.
0: That's really not very much at all, really.
1: No. But if that is problematic for you, just contact me through our contact form and we can find sponsors to help you get in. Because it's obviously, we're not for profit. We're not there to make money. We're there to get men closer to Jesus.
0: Yeah.
1: So if the finance is a problem or the gear, some people have the gear, they've got to buy it. We can help organize maybe some borrowing from guys who've done it before. Because I'm aware it's a big expense all up if you do want to come sometimes, if you don't have much gear, but we'll help you there.
0: So it's 4 days, $360. You're going into the bush, great experience, learn lots about yourself.
1: Yeah.
0: Learn lots about your faith. Learn lots about

0: 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So we have a website for XCC, and everything that you need to know is on the website. 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
1: Yeah, it's xcc.org.au.
0: Well, that's great. It's xcc.org.au, and it's any new guys who have gone on it and been blessed amazingly by going on that trek.
1: 100%, yeah.
0: So tell me, Michael, before we finish, why you believe that every man who's listening to this in their lifetime should do this course. Give me three or four reasons why they should leave their wife and kids and go into the wilderness and have a wilderness experience with XCC.
1: You hit the nail on the head there, to leave your wife to look after your kids while she go and become a better husband.
0: That alone is a good reason.
1: Yeah, it is a unique situation. There's nothing like it. Conferences are great. Church is essential. Connecting with other men is essential. But XCC is unique. It puts you out in the wilderness in a way you've never experienced before. And it puts you in front of Christ in a way that you've never experienced before.
0: So would somebody who's not a Christian, how would they feel being part of an XCC group?
1: The way we run it, we're being intentionally respectful of those men who are in that situation.
0: Good.
1: Yeah, so we don't force anyone to join if there is any sort of prayer or some worship of sorts, you know, if that happens, we don't force anyone to join it. But the beauty is that the struggles men have are not dependent on their worldview. The core struggles are the same across cultures, across faiths. And so as soon as the man comes on an XCC and his heart gets touched, and he does not regret coming. Yeah. People regret being there sometimes for a little while.
0: Yes,
1: but
0: that's right.
1: They never regret that they've come.
0: Yes, yeah, I get that. So that's really good. I mean, I'm 73, so and I haven't done XCC. Let me just be honest and say that. But I have seen the evidence of people who have gone through it, and it is hugely positive. And so before we break, I just want to thank you for what you do for a start. I think it's amazing. It's a great organization. If people want to help XCC, maybe sponsor people to attend XCC, can they do that through the website as well?
1: Yeah, they can contact me through the website. My phone number is on there, and we can talk sponsorship for sure. I love that.
0: That's good. So I mean, when is the next XCC course?
1: It is the last weekend of October.
0: Okay.
1: And it's going to be in the snowy mountains. It will be 3 hours drive from Canberra, 6 hours drive from Melbourne, kind of.
0: Yes.
1: The big Gothos location will come close to the event. Yeah, Snowy Mountains, amazing spot, super remote.
0: So what's the maximum number of men you would have on an XCC course?
1: We can get 100 men there.
0: Wow. So there's plenty of opportunity.
1: Yeah.
0: For guys who are listening to this, you know, no matter where you are, you know, maybe you can find a way of getting to the Snowy Mountains to take on this challenge. Your life will change. Your life will be better. Your relationship with Jesus will be stronger. And you'll probably have a good time as well.
1: Yeah, definitely.
0: That's good. Michael, thank you so much for your time. I love what you do. I love XCC. It's a great organization doing great work. So I thank you for your time today.
1: Thank you, Des. I really appreciate the opportunity to meet you and talk about it.
0: Okay.
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2: More showers expected for the remains of the day. Overnight temperatures falling to between 9 and 12 degrees. A partly cloudy day tomorrow. Chance of morning fog about the Yarra Hunter. Slight chance of a shower in the morning, and we can expect light winds, with daytime temperatures reaching between 17 and 20 degrees.
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0: Deborah was standing in church one morning when in her mind's eye she saw a vision of a large cross projected onto the crowd. Then she saw the Holy Spirit moving through the cross like dough pressed through a cookie cutter. I'm Tanya Harris of God Conversations. Deborah's vision shows how Jesus shapes our God conversations. Every word of the Holy Spirit comes through the template of the cross. As Jesus said before he left the earth, the Spirit speaks in a way that points to him, reminding us of what Jesus said and then speaking about things to come. This understanding shapes our God conversations 2,000 years later. 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In other words, we know it's God when it sounds like Jesus. 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
2: More showers expected for the remains of the day. Overnight temperatures falling to between 9 and 12 degrees. A partly cloudy day tomorrow. Chance of morning fog about the Yarra Hunter. Slight chance of a shower in the morning, and we can expect light winds, with daytime temperatures reaching between 17 and 20 degrees.
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0: Don't get hung up on the money. The money is not even the issue. The issue is, what do we rob God of? In His place of glory as Jehovah, Yahweh, Elohim, He's the God of this universe, and He's saying to us, the purpose of the tithe is acknowledging what? Ownership, lordship, possession, worship, and teaching us those attributes in the Christian life that we all need to learn.
1: Have you ever felt uncomfortable or antsy when your pastor starts talking about what the Bible says about money? Maybe that's such a common response because believers don't understand the point of honoring God with our finances. Today on In Touch, the teaching ministry of Dr. Charles Stanley, we continue our series by highlighting the importance of the church giving.
0: In 2 Corinthians chapter 8, the first six verses, Paul is referring here to the churches up in Macedonia, where like Philippi would be, you would remember that church, and the tremendous way they had given. And he's referring to their generosity here as he writes the Corinthians, and he says in verse 1 of chapter 8, "Now, brethren, we wish to make known to you the grace of God which has been given in the churches of Macedonia, that in a great ordeal of affliction, their abundance of joy and their deep poverty overflowed in the wealth of their liberality. For I testify that according to their ability and beyond their ability, they gave of their own accord." It was their idea. They took the initiative. "Begging us with much entreaty for the favor of participation in the support of the saints. And this not as we had expected, but they first gave themselves to the Lord and to us by the will of God. Consequently, we urge Titus that as he had previously made a beginning, so he would also complete in you this gracious work as well." That is, that they also in the Corinthian church might be as generous and as obedient as they were in the churches in Macedonia. Now, let me tell you what I want to do today. I want to make my introduction very brief because I want to go immediately into the body of this message, because I want to talk about what the Bible teaches about giving in the church. And the first question I want to ask and to answer is this, and that is, what is the purpose of giving in the church? And let me just go through these for you if I might. We're coming back to the scriptures and the scripture and many, many others, but what is the purpose of giving in the church? First of all, the ultimate purpose, let me say, is not because God is in need. How could God be in need when He says, "The cattle on 1,000 hills are mine, saith the Lord. The silver and gold is mine, saith the Lord. The earth and all they that dwell therein." So that God doesn't need anything. So what is the purpose of giving? First of all, the first purpose of giving is that we might acknowledge, God as our source of all things. Secondly, that we might acknowledge the fact that He is the owner of all things. Thirdly, that there might be provision for those within the body of Christ to have their needs met. Fourthly, that the ministry of the church may go on around the world. He gave us a great commission to share the gospel with the whole world. Number five, that those in the body of Christ may be so developed that their faith in the faithfulness of God would be deepened and strengthened. Listen, their faith in the faithfulness of God, likewise as a purpose for protecting the believers from greed or covetousness. While you're giving, you're not going to be greedy and covetous. Likewise, as an act of worship on the part of God's people. And if you'll notice, I didn't say anything in the world about the church needing the money or God needing anything. You see, God's work will go on if the purpose for giving is understood and if we give for the right purpose. So the purpose from God's point of view, if you'll notice in each one of those things I mentioned, it is always looking to Him. Acknowledging Him as the resource, acknowledging His ownership, worship toward Him, providing for the needs in the body which belongs to Him, evangelizing the world, which is to glorify the Lord God Almighty, strengthening the faith of the people in the faithfulness of God, protecting them from greed and covetousness, which will do what? Will shut off God's method and attempt to bless the people, so that the purpose for giving is wrapped up in those seven primary reasons. Now, the second thing I want us to answer here is this, and that is the portion of giving that should be given in the church. All right, so what I'd like for us to do is let's just look at the Bible, what it says about this matter of tithing, and let's go all the way back to the very beginning. If you remember the 14th chapter of Genesis, that Abraham has gone to battle to fight to save Lot. He's brought him back, and when he comes back, Melchizedek, verse 18, the king of Salem, who is also described in Hebrews chapter 7 as the king of righteousness, the king of Salem, the king of peace, that he brings out bread and wine. And the Bible says he was a priest of God Most High, Jehovah God. And he blessed Abraham. He said, blessed be Abraham of God Most High, possessor of heaven and earth, and blessed be God Most High who has delivered your enemies into your hands. The response to that was on the part of Abraham, verse 20 there, and he gave him a tenth of all that he had. That is, Abraham tithed the tenth of all that he had. Now, let me ask you a question. Was the law given in Genesis 14? No, it was over 400 years later that God ever gave the law. So we cannot say that Abraham was living under the law. There was no law at that time. He gave to Melchizedek, the king who was in fact a type of Christ. Hebrews chapter 7, that third verse says that in his genealogy, he had no genealogy, no father, no mother, no beginning, no end, which was the way of saying that we do not know about his life, but likewise, he was a type of Christ. And what's happening here is the lesser, Abraham, is given to the greater, the high priest of God. So what is an expression here? Abraham is expressing his acknowledgement that God is the resource, God is the owner of all things, the priest representing God, and he is worshiping God. Not because the law said do it, nothing binding, no legalism, just the conviction on his part given unto him by God to worship God by giving a tithe. So we can't say that Abraham started tithing because it was a legalism or a bondage placed on him by God. So that argument doesn't work. Move on over, if you will, to chapter 28, I believe, if you'll look there for a moment. Look, if you will, in verse 22. And this stone which I have set as a pillar will be God's house, and of all that thou dost give me, I will surely give thee a tenth. Still over 400 years before the law was given, that is a conviction on his part. He learned it from Abraham, Isaac, and now he's doing the same thing. A conviction that God gave to them to acknowledge God's ownership, God's possession, and his rightful place of God in their life. So it was an act of worship and devotion on his part. Well, if you'll move on over to Deuteronomy chapter 14, let me show you something here. Now, in Deuteronomy chapter 14, the law has been given. And in the law came the teaching of the tithe, which God gave through Moses and to his people. But I want you to see something here as to one of the reasons why God gave the tithe. He says in verse 22, as he's giving them commands in Deuteronomy chapter 14, watch this now. Ye shall surely tithe all the produce from what you sow, which comes out of the field every year. Now, what they would do is they would tithe all year long, and then at the end of the year, ever so often, they would have a great feast, and the excess that was left over from all that God used the other for, they would have a great feast and praise the Lord and worship him and feast of the tithes. And ye shall eat in the presence of the Lord your God at the place where he chooses to establish his name, the tithe of your grain, your new wine, your oil, and the firstborn of your herd and your flock, in order that you may learn to fear the Lord your God always. Now watch this. He says they were to bring their tithes. And then when the time came, there was a time when they could also feast. But he says his ultimate purpose here is to teach them to fear him. He says, the cattle on a thousand hills are mine, the silver and gold is mine, saith the Lord. The earth and all they that dwell therein are the possession of God. God can speak, and he says legions of angels can come. Nothing beyond him, nothing outside of his realm of work that is in keeping with his attributes and his characteristics. So what is he saying here? He's saying that one of the reasons he taught them to tithe was in order that they may have wisdom. Now, what does the Bible say in Proverbs chapter 1? What is it that is the beginning of wisdom? What is it? The fear of the Lord is the beginning of wisdom. Let me interpret fear. He does not mean being scared to death of God. The fear of God is the reverence for God, acknowledging him as God, acknowledging his ownership, acknowledging his lordship. To reverence God is to bow before him, to submit myself to him, to acknowledge his rightful place as owner, possessor, Lord, and master of my life. Now watch this. so that one of the primary reasons for teaching them to tithe was that they had the privilege of exercising outwardly an outward manifestation of an inward commitment. The commitment was that Jesus Christ, Jehovah, in the Old Testament, Jehovah was their God, acknowledging His possession of them, His ownership of them, His lordship over them, His guidance and direction and their dependence upon Him. So, in a way, in order that they may continually be reminded of who they were, their relationship to Him, He required the tithe. That is one of the primary reasons He says that you may learn to reverence and fear God. Now listen, when we reverence and fear God with our finances, what do? We get God in on the control of the direction and guidance of our finances. So He says, you to bring the tithe in order to learn to fear God. The beginning of wisdom is to fear God so that, what do? We have the reverence for God and the wisdom together. And therefore, if I outwardly and manifestly distribute or to give a tithe and offering to Him, I am exercising outwardly what is an inward commitment so that we're not talking about some legalistic bondage. Well, God taught them to tithe. He taught them to live in the bondage under the tithe. That is never what God intended. It was attempting to teach them about their relationship to Him, their dependence upon Him, and His willingness to move in, to become a part, to grant them wisdom in the way they utilize their finances. That has nothing to do with bondage and legalism. Listen, if you're hung up on legalism and bondage about tithing, you've missed the whole point. And my friend, if you go to church and you say, oh, I've got to give the tithe one more time, you've missed the point. What He's saying is, when you acknowledge His rightful ownership and possession of all that you have and give that which He has asked that we give Him, we are acknowledging ownership, acknowledging possession, acknowledging His lordship. And what does God do? He gets in on the way we control, spend, give, or invest our finances, and therefore the person who tithes, I believe, will have more wisdom in giving direction to their finances if they do it in the spirit in which God intended them to do it. That is His ultimate purpose. Now, it did become a part of the law, but they were doing it. God led them to do it before the law was ever given, so it isn't a matter of bondage. Listen, if it's bondage, it's because your attitude's all fouled up. It is God's purpose and medium and way of saying, you give a portion of that which I have required of you, and then you have the right to claim my wisdom and my direction in your finances. And all of us know that God is far wiser in the way to handle finances than we are. Now listen, if you're sitting here and you've excused yourself and you've given 1,000 reasons for it, I'm asking you to be open and honest. If you're not open and honest, then you're not honest with yourself. What was God's purpose? Very evident from that passage what God's purpose was. But let's keep going. Let's go on over to Malachi chapter 3, the passage that most people know by heart. But here again, we miss the whole point of what God's up to in Malachi chapter 3 when He said to the people of Israel. He says in verse 7, from the days of your fathers you've turned aside from my statutes and have not kept them. Return to me and I will return to you, says the Lord of hosts. But you say, how shall we do it? Now listen to verse 8, Malachi chapter 3. Well, a man robbed God, yet you have robbed me, but you say, how have we robbed thee? In tithes and offerings. Now I want you to watch this. You're going to miss something very important. Most people stop right there. Well, you've robbed the Lord by robbing Him of tithes and offerings. What did we say God needed? God doesn't need anything. He has chosen to provide through His children, but God's never in need. So when He says, you've robbed me of tithes and offerings, what was He saying to them? You have robbed me of what? What did we say the tithing was? It is an outward manifestation of an internal commitment, of devotion, acknowledgement, worship, and praise. What have we robbed God from when we have robbed Him of the tithes and offerings? We have robbed Him of the honor due Him, the praise due Him, His place of ownership, possession, and lordship in our life. We have robbed Him of the opportunity of demonstrating His faithfulness. So when we rob God of tithes and offerings, listen, don't get hung up on the money. The money is not even the issue. The issue is, what do we rob God of? In His place of glory as Jehovah, Yahweh, Elohim, He's the God of this universe, and He's saying to us, the purpose of the tithe is acknowledging what? Ownership, lordship, possession, worship, and teaching us those attributes in the Christian life that we all need to learn. So you see, if you get mixed up with dollars and cents, friends, somebody has deceived you. That's not even the issue. God was teaching them. He was teaching them to honor Him, and He was teaching them as children. That is, let's start somewhere. If you start with the tithe, you see the tithe is on the beginning. On the other hand, those who go to church and say, I have fulfilled my requirement by tithing. It isn't a matter of requirement. It is a matter of acknowledgement, worship, praise, honor, learning, faithfulness. You see, it is all totally something else than squeezing out my duty. And my friend, if you have excused yourself by saying, Bible doesn't teach it, therefore I don't do it. When I see it, thou shalt tithe, I shall. I'm going to tell you, my friend, you can never look God square in the face and tell Him you honor Him, you worship Him, you want to be generous toward His work, you do acknowledge His rightful place as Lord and Master of your life, and you mean to tell me He's Lord? And you won't even do the little bit that a Hebrew did who was living under the law? That's why I told you in the very beginning, listen to the spirit of this as well as to the black and white print. Look, if you will, in verse 6 of 2 Corinthians chapter 9. Now this I say, he who sows sparingly, chinchily, you know, just sort of delves it out a little bit at the time, sparingly shall also reap how? Sparingly. He who sows bountifully, tithes and offerings, shall reap what? Bountifully. Let each one of you do as he has purposed in his heart, not grudgingly or of compulsion, for God loves a cheerful giver. For God's able to make all grace abound to you, that always having all sufficiency in everything, you may have an abundance for every good deed. Now listen, he says when you and I come, now watch this, we're to come out of adoration, praise, worship, acknowledgement, learning, protection. He says we're to come in that spirit, not greedily, not holding on, not grasping, but generously, he says, because God loves a generous giver. You know why God loves a generous giver so much? Because that's what He is. You're talking about generous, brother. He's been generous to you and me. Lovingly, bountifully, generously, God has blessed you and my friend. Do you mean to tell me that you can sit and honestly say before an almighty God who gave His only begotten Son at the cross to die for your sin, who has given us the beautiful pattern in the Scripture, that you can tell God that you can honestly rationalize before God, not giving Him a minimum of 10% of all that you have to a God who has graciously, bountifully loved you and blessed you in every aspect of your life. He says, when you and I come and give to Him cheerfully, what are the results? He says, verse 8, God is able. Any question about God being able? No question about that. God is able to make all grace abound to you. Listen, not legalism, not bondage, but grace. Grace abound to you that always having what? Always having all sufficiency in everything, you may have an abundance for every good deed. He says, I'm going to bless you and bless you and bless you and bless you. Look down to verse 11. He says, and you will be enriched in everything for all liberality, which through us is producing thankfulness to God. He says, He's going to protect what you have. He's going to provide for you. He says, you're going to be enriched in everything. Listen, you know what I'd rather have than the money? I'd rather have the riches of the understanding of who Almighty God is and all the depths of my capacity to know who He is. But you know what He does? He not only gives that, but He also gives.

0: Secondly, when we tithe and give up beyond that, we put ourselves in a position for the blessings of God that are waiting those who are willing to give and give generously with an open heart. Likewise, the church itself, the body of Christ, is going to grow. You see, you know what that means? When you let go money, you let go on the most difficult things in the world for people to release. And here's what happens. When I release myself to Almighty God to obey Him, God releases His grace, which comes in many forms into your life and my life, into the life of this body and into the life of the world if the church would just learn this lesson. And my plea to you, my friend, with all of my heart is this. It has nothing to do with dollars and cents. It has to do with your relationship to God, your devotion and love and acknowledgement of who He is and what He wants to do in your life. And what you have to ask is this. Do I love Him enough? Do I trust Him enough? Do I want His best? Then I'm going to start with a tithe, not because the local church needs it, but because God deserves it. The pattern is there, the teaching is there, and my God will honor me in the process of it. That's my plea to you, my friend, for your sake and the sake of your family, Dad, the sake of the local fellowship that you go to. God will bless you, but He will not bless you violating His principles. And my plea is get in a position for the blessing to come your way.
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0: A man who is really successful is successful, first of all, in his spirit, and from there outward to what he possesses. You see, a man who has lots of money and is dead on the inside is a poor man faking the world out. Now, here's what he's saying. He's saying that a man's work, that a man's walk, and that a man's wealth is related to this ability and capacity to be quiet, tranquilized, not with pills, but the presence of God, and the presence of God whereby he's able to trust Him, totally confident that He has everything under control.
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2: More showers expected for the remains of the day. Overnight temperatures falling to between 9 and 12 degrees. A partly cloudy day tomorrow. Chance of morning fog about the upper Hunter. Slight chance of a shower in the morning, and we can expect light winds, with daytime temperatures reaching between 17 and 20 degrees.
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5: When everything is stripped away, the relationships, the reputation, the resources, what do you hold on to? Job had lost it all, and the people closest to him only made it worse. But somewhere beneath the rubble of his suffering, Job found something, a conviction so fierce, so unshakable, that he wanted it carved in stone for every generation to read. Hi, I'm Clayton Bjellin, and today on Insight for Living, Chuck Swindoll shows us what it looks like when hope refuses to die. Chuck titled his message, Reassuring Hope for the Assaulted and Abused.
6: 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Be grateful for it. It's trustworthy. 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The best and most consistent reproofs many of us ever got came from faithful moms and dads who corrected us when they saw us doing wrong and sometimes spanked us and didn't let us get away with being ugly or impudent or deceitful or brutal in our behavior. Let me show you how the tongue can, on the other hand, become a deadly thing. Look at the next book to the right, Psalm number 57. David is writing this as he's fleeing from Saul, which went on for 12 years or so. Imagine that. Now stay with me. We got a point I want to make here. Like all good preachers, it takes me a while to make the point. So stay with me there. And look at 57:4. My soul is among lions. I must lie among those who breathe forth fire, even the sons of men whose teeth are spears and arrows, and their tongue a sharp sword. Sword thrusts, shoved in, twists, shoved in, twisted. That's abusive. That's assaulting people with our tongues. David had been the target of that. Look at 64, Psalm 64. Hear my voice, O God, in my complaint. Preserve my life from dread of the enemy. Hide me from the secret counsel of evildoers, from the tumult of those who do iniquity. Look at their description. Who have sharpened their tongue like a sword, and they aimed bitter speech as their arrow. to shoot from concealment at the blameless. This hurts maybe most of all, to be attacked in secret, behind the scenes. Things are said against us, and we not only do we not know, we don't even realize the impact that it's having on people who once believed in us. But the sword thrusts are going on. That's a wrong kind of use of the tongue. Look at Proverbs 12, one more book to the right. Proverbs 12, verse 18. There is one who speaks rashly like the thrusts of a sword, but the tongue of the wise brings healing. There's the difference. Good reproof brings healing. Initially it hurts, ultimately it heals. How good it is when we have friends close enough to us to put their arms around us and warn or correct or point out an area that is getting out of control or out of line. I can't let you leave Proverbs without another quick glance. 15:4, a soothing tongue is a tree of life, but perversion in it crushes the spirit. Crushes the spirit. There's another proverb, like apples of gold in settings of silver, so is a wise reprover upon an obedient ear. Proverbs 25:11-12. Now, back to Job, my point. Bildad blamed Job because he saw Job as sinful. And what he was going through was the consequences of wrong. Job realized there was no sin he hadn't confessed. So he saw what he was going through as a mystery. And when you add the silence of God and the distance from God that he felt, it became unbearable, which explains his, at times, losing control. And those men would not cut him any slack. In my preparation, I came across a fine little piece called Are You a Builder? I saw them tearing a building down, a group of men in a busy town. With a hefty blow and a lusty yell, they swung with zest and a side wall fell. Asked of the foreman, are these men skilled? The kind you would hire if you had to build? He looked at me and laughed. No, indeed. Unskilled labor is all I need. Why, they can wreck in a day or two what it has taken builders years to do. I asked myself as I went my way, which of these roles have I tried to play? Am I a builder with rule and square, measuring and constructing with skill and care? Or am I a wrecker who walks the town content with the business of tearing down? By the way, which are you? You a builder? You a builder? None of the friends of Job qualifies as a builder. They're all wreckers. It's all a matter of perspective. If they had only realized that much of the will of God is mysterious. If only they could have imagined there's got to be something that we don't grasp. Job's life lines up. This is not logical. There's something unusual happening here. God's up to something great, and we must comfort our friend as he goes through this great trial for whatever reason God has, and just admit they didn't know why. You know, just to be there, just to understand, just show grace. Cynthia and I arrived at a wedding yesterday here at the church. We were almost late. And had a minute or two to get inside. On our way over, my coat had fallen from the back seat to the floorboard. And we parked back here, back parking lot, and I got a little close to the curb. And so I'm standing on the curb, getting in the back of the car to get my coat. And I'm in a hurry because I don't want to be late. And so I grab the coat and boom, I stand up and I hit my head right. You want to see that right there? There's a knot about that big right there on my head. And I tend to be a little dramatic at times. There's nobody around. And my dear wife is standing there. And I really did. I thought, man, this brought blood. I'm convinced. And And I closed the door, and she walks over, and she was so gracious. She was just so, you know, it was wonderful. She didn't do this. You coming? She didn't do that. She walked over, and time was forgotten by her, and it was like, I don't know why this happened, but what a time for it to happen. And I care about what happened, and I want to be here. And I got to tell you, that just spoke volumes to me. We went into the wedding, and as I watched the wedding and listened to the vows and saw this sweet couple standing here, you know, they've never been married before, okay? So they don't know what's coming. And that's good. That's good. They'll never be thinner or more ignorant of life than right then. And it's innocence. It's beautiful. It's as it ought to be. And I'm sitting there. You know what? I'm thinking, as my head is pounding, I'm thinking, boy, I hope they really will have this kind of grace, because I knew what was coming today and what Bildad and Zophar and Eliphaz missed by a mile. It's just so valuable in a marriage. Some of you are no longer married because you were abused by a partner. You were mistreated. You long to have an understanding hug, and you couldn't continue as it was. Some of you are abusing in your marriage. I don't know who you are, but I know in a group this large, it's going on. And you say, oh, I've never laid a hand. No, it's not that. It's a verbal abuse. It's ugly comments. It's insults and slams to the mat and sarcasm, put down. You don't realize. I don't think Bildad sat on the edge of his bed that morning thinking, let's see, how can I possibly insult him more now than I did before? I don't think it worked like that. I don't believe that. I think it just got worse and worse as they talked, like an abuser. And that's why this is preserved for us. Whatever is written in earlier times, Romans 15:4 says, written for our learning, that we, through patience and comfort from the Scriptures, might have hope. Listen to this. Bildad lives, and Job lives, and they both may live under the same roof. Job calls it tormenting and crushing and insulting and wronging. He talks about the distance there is from God. Verse 7, I cry violence, and I get no answer. I shout, help, and there's no justice. Heavens are brass. That great God that once talked with me has walled up my way that I cannot pass. The path is dark that once was lit. Your heart goes out to this man. He has stripped my honor from me. I was once listened to in the gate. Now I'm sitting at the trash heap as the dogs root around me for food. And the excrement of this land is all about me. This is awful. Not only is God silent, the others who were once close are now absent. They resist me. Look at the list, verse 13. My brother's far from me. My acquaintance is completely estranged. I don't have any real friends that come around. My relatives have failed. My intimate friends have forgotten me. Look at the list. Maid, servant, verse 17. Even my breath is offensive to my wife. I'm loathsome to my own brothers. Even young children despise me. And my associates abhor me. Those I love have turned against me. You, Bildad. You, Zophar, you, Eliphaz, and before you even speak, you, Elihu, I've loved you men, and you've turned against me. It's tragic. And then he pauses and says, oh, I have hope beyond all of this. In fact, so significant is my hope. Look at verse 20, 3, I love it. Oh, that my words were written. Oh, that they were inscribed in a book. Better than that, that they, with an iron stylus and lead, they were engraved in the rock forever, drilled, etched into granite, so that people through time could read. He thought his words would be forgotten. When I read that, I thought of our 16th president. On the 19th of November, 1863, he stood at Gettysburg, bloated bodies popping in the heat of the sun. It died by the scores at Gettysburg. And he stood with this simple little speech written on a piece of paper he had brought with him, written by hand. The world will little note nor long remember what I said here, but it can never forget what they did here. I thought when I read that yesterday, oh, Mr. Lincoln, we'll never forget what you said. Most of us can't remember what you did there, soldiers, but we'll never forget your speech. Job, it's going in the book. Job, it's in the book. It's along with Psalm 23 and Romans 8 and Revelation 22 and Genesis 3, Job 19, 25. I know that my Redeemer lives, and at the last he shall stand upon this earth. Even after my skin is destroyed, yet from my flesh I shall see God. I shall see him myself. My own eyes shall see him, not another. There will be a resurrection. There will be a changed world. I will come back. Oh, that my words would be remembered. And you know, when Handel writes his magnum opus, he gives this to the soprano and has her sing it. And every Christmas we hear it over again and again. Oh, my Redeemer lives. I know he lives. And I think, thank you, Lord, for preserving Job's hope for every generation through time. Let me tell you who are on the side of Job. And your God is quiet and distant and silent, and your friends may have begun to turn against you. Let me tell you, the end of the book has got a great chapter. In the end, God wins. Right rules. And the Zophars and the Bildads and the Eliphazes and the Elihus will be forgotten. His conclusion is eloquent. Be afraid of the sword for yourselves, friends. Wrath brings the punishment of the sword so that you may know there is judgment. After this burst of hope, 23 through 27, he turns to Bildad with renewed strength and he says, you need to know something. Judgment's not coming my way. It's coming yours. Two lasting lessons live on as I complete these two chapters today. The first one is about hope, and the second one is about assurance. There is nothing like hope. There is nothing like hope in the truth to clarify perspective and to keep us going. There's nothing like hope in the truth to clarify perspective and to keep us going. Some of you are having trouble going on and continuing in your lot. I assure you, your embracing the truth will give you the hope you need, even hope that you're not getting from those closest to you. The second lesson is that there is nothing like lack of assurance to haunt our steps and make us afraid. If you are without the Lord Jesus Christ, let me tell you, your steps are being haunted. And when the lights are out and your head has sunk into the pillow for another night, you hope you make it through alive. Not knowing where you would be if you died, let me tell you, that is treacherous. And the worst part, if you die without Christ, judgment is there. It is appointed unto us once to die, and after death, the judgment. To have peace, you need to know where you're going. I have a thing about giving our money while we're alive. Do your given while you're living, then you're knowing where it's going, I often say. Be sure you're believing right when you're living, because when you die, there's no second chance to decide. It's haunting not to be sure where you're going. Billy Graham was invited several years ago to speak at the elegant Waldorf Astoria Hotel in New York City. I have a friend who was there who heard him, and he told me later that Graham had apparently had a little trouble getting there, transportation-wise, and he did finally make it, I think, a little bit late for the meeting. And when he stood up to speak, he told a true story of Albert Einstein, who was taking a train to the big city, and the ticket taker came by to gather the tickets. And when he got to the great thinker, he waited for his ticket, and he began to search for his ticket, and he could not find it. And the ticket taker noticed who he was, this brilliant physicist, and he said, "Oh, Dr. Einstein, don't worry, we trust you. You have to have a ticket, that's fine." And he left and went on, and about 20 minutes later, he was coming back through the car again, and he noticed that Einstein was on his hands and knees, still looking around for his ticket. And he said, "No, please get up," he said, "we trust you." And Einstein turned around and looked up and said, "Young man, this isn't a matter of trust, but direction. I'm searching for a ticket because I don't know where I'm going." Do you really know where you're going? Do you really know that? Is it destination guaranteed? Amazing. Bildad talked to the wrong man with the wrong motive. But he had a message for some other person, maybe you. And in that case, motive fits. There's reason to be concerned. I'd like us to bow our heads just for a few moments. Just sit quietly there in this comfortable place. No one will disturb you. You're alone with your thoughts. Job lives. People in tragic circumstances once stood at their kitchen window and thought, "You know, it may not always be great as it is right now." And they lived to see the truth of their words, just as Secretary of Defense Rumsfeld became actually transformed into a Secretary of War, though his words seemed only a theoretical prediction at first. There's nothing theoretical about life may not continue as you've known it. It just may be that hard times are right ahead, especially for you. I don't know. If I knew for sure, I'd pull you aside and warn you. If I had known in Job's place, I would have told him about chapters 1 and 2. But the mystery unfolded, and you know the rest of the story. I invite you to the Lord Jesus Christ, to the cross, where the payment was made in full for the sins of your life. And I must tell you, that is the only ticket that will guarantee your destination. That's the only way you'll know that you're on your way to heaven. Not by what you have done, but by believing in what Christ has done. Your destination is assured. We often say, by faith alone, in Christ alone. This is the assurance that God has given us eternal life, and this life is in His Son. He who has the Son, S-O-N, the Son of God, has the life. He who does not have the Son does not have the life. We're grateful, our Father, for words such as we have heard. In many ways, they are warnings for us all. They are preparatory words that seem today like a distant prediction, but could very well, in a matter of hours, days, become a reality. Certainly for those without Christ, we pray today that you will bring to them the all-important question of, what will I do with Jesus Christ?
7: and turn them, our Father, in their hearts, deep within, to your Son. And bring with them, at that moment, a peace they've never known before. Until then, I pray that you would continue the restlessness and the uneasiness and the sleepless nights and the haunting reminders that death is sure and judgment is real.
5: 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Ever been blamed for something you didn't do? I'm Clayton Bjellin, and Chuck Swindoll explains how to respond wisely when falsely accused. 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

0: people seem to dabble at prayer. Lord, bless everybody, everywhere. Amen. Others get on their knees and pray earnestly, wholeheartedly, passionately. Prayer can actually energize our faith, and faith can energize our prayers. And today on A New Beginning, Pastor Greg Laurie helps us move to a more immersive, more rewarding experience in talking with God. We'll learn some important principles that'll take us there. It's a good time to take notes.
1: Okay, let's grab our Bibles and turn to Acts chapter 12. Acts chapter 12, we're in our series, Upside Down Living in the Book of Acts. And here's a real key into how this early church turned their world upside down. Acts 12, verse 1. Now, about that time, Herod the king stretched out his hand to harass some of the church. He killed James, a brother of John, with the sword because he saw that it pleased the Jews. He proceeded further to seize Peter also. Now, this was during the days of unleavened bread. So when he had arrested him, he put him into prison and delivered him to four squads of soldiers to keep him, intending to bring him to the people at Passover. But I love verse 5, underline the whole verse. Peter was therefore kept in prison, but constant prayer was offered to God for him by the church. Constant prayer was offered to God for him by the church. Now, here's some vital insights into how to pray effectively. The title of my message is, What Happens When Christians Pray Together? What happens when Christians pray together? A lot, as shown in this story. Here's point number one. The prayer that has power is the one that is offered to God. The prayer that has power is the one that is offered to God. Verse 5 again, constant prayer was offered to God. You say, what? Isn't all prayer offered to God? Well, not necessarily. Jesus told the story of a Pharisee who prayed thus with himself, which is a King James way of saying his prayer wasn't heard by God. It was sort of a performance. And sometimes prayers can be a performance. Look at how eloquently I pray. Look at me. That's not what prayer is about. Here's the real objective of prayer. It's not to get God to do what I want him to do. It's to get my will in alignment with him. Amen. Right? So in alignment with God. Jesus said in John 15, if you abide in me and my words abide in you, you shall ask what you will and it shall be done for you. All right, so principle number two, they prayed with passion and persistence. They prayed with passion and persistence. Constant prayer, underline those two words, constant prayer was offered to God. This phrase constant prayer could be translated earnest prayer. This is not a flippant, oh Lord, help old Peter out. This is, oh Lord, deliver Peter. Oh Lord, don't let Peter die. Lord, we're calling on you with passion, with persistence. We need your help, Lord. You know, much of our prayer has no power in it because there's no heart in it. And if we put so little heart in our prayers, we should not expect God to put much heart in answering them. Jesus said, knock and the door will be opened. Seeking you shall find. Asking it shall be given. And in the original language, it's keep asking, keep seeking, keep knocking. Pray with persistence. Don't give up. God answers prayer three ways. Yes, no, and wait. But we don't like wait and we don't like no. We just want to hear yes. Here it comes down to this. Sometimes God says go. Sometimes God says slow. And sometimes God says, grow. Let me say that again. Sometimes God says, go, yes. Sometimes God says, oh, wait, slow down. And sometimes God says, no, grow. Let me illustrate. There was a time when the Apostle Paul came to the Lord and asked for him to heal him. Now, we don't know what Paul needed to be healed of, but I'm sure he had a lot of injuries. He was beaten with rods. He was shipwrecked. He was stoned. Not that kind of stoned. He took a lot of physical abuse. So he said, Lord, I'm asking you to heal me. And the Lord said, my grace is sufficient for you. In other words, no, Paul, I'm not going to heal you. but my grace is going to carry you through this. So in effect, God said no. But then there's Moses. He wanted to deliver the children of Israel because he himself was a Hebrew and he was in an elevated position as probably the Pharaoh in waiting because he was adopted into the family of the Pharaoh. But he got tired of waiting on God. One day he took things into his own hands and he killed an Egyptian who was beating a Jewish man and he was sent into exile for 40 years. He had the right idea, but he needed to wait on the Lord. Same thing is true of Jacob. He was given the birthright by God, but he didn't want to wait for it to come his way, so he took matters into his own hands and made a mess of his life. Listen to me, wait on the Lord. So sometimes God says, nope. Sometimes God says, slow. Sometimes God says, go. Have you ever had a prayer answered so quickly it blew your mind? This is what's going to happen in our story now. So they're praying, Lord, deliver Peter. That brings me to point number three. They prayed together. They prayed together. Again, the title of my message is What Happens When Christians Pray Together. Verse 5, constant prayer was offered to God for him by the church. There's power in united prayer. Jesus said in Matthew 18, if any two of you shall agree on earth, touching anything they shall ask, it will be done for them of my Father who is in heaven. Now that doesn't just mean two Christians can get together and say, hey, you know what? I would really like to have a Ferrari. Let's agree together in prayer. Do you want a Ferrari? It could be ours, okay? Yeah, let's pray. Lord, well, no, that's not what it means. It means two people that have been prompted by the Holy Spirit praying in accordance with the will of God. It will be heard of your Father in answer. But this is really important because when you have a burden, share your burdens with other Christians. Get a bunch of people praying. I think it's a great thing when we can bring these needs before the church and we can all pray together. Okay, so let's see what happened. Acts 12, verse 6. Now I'm reading from the New Living Translation. The night before Peter was to be placed on trial, he was asleep, fastened with two chains between two soldiers. Others stood guard at the prison gate. Suddenly, a bright light is in the cell, and an angel of the Lord stood before Peter. The angel struck him on the side to wake him up. He must have been a deep sleeper. The angel had to kind of whack him. Get up. And the chains fell off his wrist, and the angel said, get dressed and put on your sandals. Sounds like a parent trying to get their kids ready for school. Come on, get up. Get out of bed. Wake up. Put your clothes on, let's go. And the chains fell off his wrists. And now the angel says, put on your coat and follow me. And Peter left the cell and followed the angel. He thought this was a vision. He didn't realize it was actually happening. They passed the first and second guard posts and came to the iron gate leading to the city. And this opened for them all by itself. This is cool. Because this comes from a Greek word that we get the word automatic from. So the big iron gate opens on its own, you know, like at the supermarket. So he walks through the big iron gate, not really believing this is actually happening. They walk down the street and the angel suddenly leaves him. Peter finally comes to his senses and says, it's really true. The Lord has sent his angel and saved me from Herod and from what the Jewish leaders had planned to do. When did this prayer get answered? It says the night before Peter was to be placed on trial. It was late. Why didn't God answer sooner? I don't know. But here's what's interesting. Sometimes God will wait till the last minute so you will see it's God. Amen. Right? Because sometimes we'll say, oh, coincidentally, oh, I was lucky. No, no, no, it was the Lord. Remember when the disciples were out on the Sea of Galilee fighting a huge storm? They were exhausted. They didn't know what to do. And here comes Jesus. And when did Jesus come? The Bible says on the fourth watch. Do you know when the fourth watch is? There's four watches to the night in Bible times. And the fourth watch was that time where it's still dark, but the sun is about to rise. So it was the very end, which means that they'd been in trouble for hours and hours. So the church is praying. This is the night before Peter is going to go on trial and he would have been summarily found guilty and executed in this kangaroo court of injustice. So it was teaching the church perseverance. It was teaching Peter faith and reminding us all that prayer is warfare. The battle is not won through human strength, it's won on the knees.
0: 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We've been working through a study series in the book of Acts, and today we're in chapter 12 with a message titled, What Happens When Christians Pray Together? Let's continue.
1: I love this fourth point. I love what happens next because this shows how human these people were and how honest the Bible is and how honest the book of Acts is about this story. So here's all the believers. They're praying together. They're praying with passion. God has intervened, sent an angel to deliver Peter. What happens next? Go to Acts 12, verse 12. When he realized this, that is, Peter realized he'd been delivered from prison, he went to the home of Mary, the mother of John Mark, where many were gathered for prayer. He knocked at the door of the gate, and a servant girl named Rhoda came to open it. When she recognized Peter's voice, she was so overjoyed. Instead of opening the door, she ran back inside and told everyone, "Peter is standing at the door." "You're out of your mind," they said. When she insisted, they decided, maybe it's his angel. Meanwhile, Peter continued knocking. When they finally opened the door and saw him, they were amazed. He motioned for them to quiet down and told them how the Lord had let him out of prison. "Tell James and the other brothers what has happened," he said, and he went to another place. Now, you got to see the humor in the story. Apparently, God could get Peter out of a prison, but he couldn't get him into a prayer meeting. No doubt a prayer meeting for him. So this is how my warped cartoonist mind sees a story. So they're praying, "Oh Lord, deliver Peter. Oh Lord, hear our prayer. Don't let Peter die. Lord, hear us right now. Oh Lord," now there's a knock on this gate. What is that? Anyway, "Lord, deliver Peter," and then knock again. "Hey Rhoda, would you go get the door?" She opens the door, there stands Peter. Boom, she shuts it, walks back in. Guess who's standing at the door? We don't know. It's Peter. It's not Peter. It's probably his angel. First of all, if an angel knocks at my door, I'm letting him in. Right? And so now I love how it says they went to investigate this together. Verse 16, Peter continued knocking. They opened the door and they were amazed. It makes me think that maybe they all kind of went over together. You know, let's just check this thing out here. Open the door. There is Peter. Like, what are you guys doing? Let me in. I just got delivered from prison. I would rather not get rearrested again and thrown back in again. But why do I bring this up? Because it shows how though they prayed with passion, though they prayed together, they had their moment of doubt. And my fourth point is they prayed doubtingly. And we've all done this. And I bring this up because sometimes people say, you must pray in faith. And if you prayed for God to heal you and you're not healed, it's because of your lack of faith. Hold on now, buckaroo. We all lack faith at times. We all fall short at times. And they lacked faith in this moment, but God heard and answered their prayer. God said, go. And sometimes you'll be praying for something and boom, it's answered so quickly you can't even really measure the time. But again, this just shows how things can change as a result of powerful prayer. Let's pull the camera back and wrap this up. In the beginning of the story, we see an all-powerful King Herod wreaking havoc on the church. Herod had on his side the power of government, the power of the sword, and the threat of prison. The church had no political power, no military power, but they had the ultimate power, the power of God Almighty. And that power was unleashed through prayer. So I don't know what you're dealing with right now. I don't know what you're grappling with. I don't know what kind of problem you're being challenged with, but God is in control. But this is a reminder, death comes to every person. The famous and the unknown, the powerful and the weak. You may drive a Ferrari, you may drive a Prius, you may ride a Harley or ride a Vespa. Doesn't really matter. Death will come to every person. And you don't know when this life is going to end. No one does. Somehow we think we're entitled to live long lives, but then something happens and your life is shorter than you expected. You don't make that decision, but you have everything to say about that little dash in the middle. When you go to a cemetery, you'll see the date of birth and the date of death, and then there's a dash. The dash is all about what you do with it, how you live your life. And listen, you decide in this life where you will spend the afterlife. And so people don't know what's going to happen. The Bible tells us very clearly, and if we put our trust in Jesus Christ, we don't have to fear death. That doesn't mean we look forward to it. It doesn't mean we as Christians have a death wish, but what it means is we know when that day comes, we'll be ready to meet the Lord. As Paul said, I have a desire to stay here with you, but I have a desire to depart and be with Christ, which is far better. Oh yeah, far better. Paul also said to live as Christ and to die as gain. So when that day comes, that day comes. And we as Christians go into the presence of God. But there's someone listening to me right now that is really frightened by this topic. You think about it all the time. You think about your mortality. You worry about it. Listen, let's get it resolved right now. I am telling you on the authority of Scripture, if you put your faith in Jesus Christ, you can have peace in the midst of the most difficult circumstances like Peter had when he was in prison. If you put your faith in Jesus Christ, you no longer have to fear death because Jesus said, I hold the keys of death. And I'm glad he holds them because if I had them, they would have been lost by now. Because I always am losing keys. Am I the only one? Right. Jesus has the keys. He has control. And he said, I am the resurrection and the life, and he that believes in me, though he were dead, yet shall he live. And whosoever lives and believes in me, Jesus speaking, shall never die. Oh, sure, our bodies will go into the ground unless the Lord comes for us in the rapture before that. And that could happen. But if not, our bodies go into the ground, but they'll be resurrected again, but our soul goes immediately into the presence of God. That is our hope we have as followers of Jesus Christ. So we're going to close now with a word of prayer, and I want to extend an invitation to anybody here. If you're not sure that you're ready for the afterlife, if you're not certain that you'll go to heaven when you die, respond to this invitation that I'll give as we pray. Listen, Jesus died on the cross for your sin. That's why he came to this earth. He paid the price for every wrong you've ever done, and he rose again from the dead. And now he stands at the door of your life, and he knocks. And he says, if you hear his voice and open the door, he'll come in. Peter was knocking at the door of the house, and they finally let him in. Jesus is knocking at the door of your life. Will you let him in? This is your moment to do so. Let's pray. Father, I pray for any that may not know you, let this be the day they believe in you. Let this be the day they ask Jesus into their life and have the hope and the certainty that they'll go to heaven one day. And I ask this now in Jesus' name. Amen.

0: Pastor Greg Laurie with an important prayer today on a new beginning. And if you'd like to make a change in your relationship with the Lord, Pastor Greg will help you do that right now.
1: Let me close with this thought. Would you like Jesus Christ to come into your life? Would you like your sin forgiven? Would you like to fill the hole in your soul? Would you like to go to heaven when you die? If so, just stop what you're doing and pray this prayer with me. You can pray it out loud if you like. You can pray it in the quietness of your heart if you choose, but pray this prayer. This is a prayer of asking Jesus Christ to come into your life. Pray these words. Lord Jesus, I know that I'm a sinner, but I know that you're the Savior who died on the cross for my sin and rose again from the dead. I turn from that sin now, and I choose to follow you from this moment forward. Thank you for hearing this prayer and answering this prayer. In Jesus' name I pray, amen. Hey, did you just pray that prayer? If so, I want to congratulate you and be the first to say, welcome to the family of God.
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1: Aaron faints in an optometrist. Jeff passes out when he falls off a cliff. Same.
2: Yeah, okay, that's pretty impressive on his part, for sure.
0: And with great Christian music all day. Speaking life.

We need hope. American neurologist Oliver Sacks once said, "To live on a day-to-day basis is insufficient for human beings. We need to transcend, transport, escape. We need meaning, understanding, and explanation. We need to see overall patterns in our lives. We need hope, the sense of a future." I think Oliver Sacks is right, and people with hope do live longer and happier. But if our universe is a vast, empty, meaningless place and things just happen without rhyme or reason, then we can't find any patterns or meaning or hope from the universe. So then how can we then, as Oliver Sacks encourages, transcend the day-to-day? Well, maybe, as the Bible claims, the universe isn't mindless, and instead there is a living hope provided through the resurrection of Jesus Christ from the dead, who offers us meaning and a future. This is Rob Martin with God in 60 Seconds. For more space to think and talk about God, go to thirdspace.org.

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1: I often get asked why we're called Sunburnt Souls. And as someone who loves the sun, I often find myself physically sunburnt. And when I'm sunburnt, I can still get about my day and go to work and do what I need to do. It just hurts. And depending on the severity of the sunburn is how much I struggle through the day. And I think it's a good analogy for our sunburnt souls. Our mental illness is like a sunburn that we carry on the inside to different levels of severity. Most of the time we can go to work and get about life, but it just hurts. There's something on the inside that's tender. If you're feeling mentally sunburnt, just remember that all of us can feel this way. None of us are beyond struggling mentally. If you're doing well in your mental well-being, that is fantastic. But if you're not, you're not alone. There are plenty of us on the same journey.
0: For more candid conversations on faith and mental well-being, check out sunburntsouls.com.
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This is Hope with God. I am Wendy Palau. We live in a world where self-discovery is emphasized, but I can tell you from experience, it won't lead you to the answers you're looking for. The ancient wisdom of Proverbs says, "The fear of the Lord is the beginning of wisdom, and knowledge of the Holy One is understanding." A deeper understanding of life doesn't come from knowing ourselves. It comes from knowing someone so much greater than ourselves. It comes from knowing God, the one who already knows everything about you and wants to help you navigate life's most difficult challenges. If you're longing for deeper meaning, take a moment to seek God right now. Pray and ask Him to reveal Himself to you. God, I want to know you. Please show me your love and your guidance. I want to know you. Always remember, there is hope with God.

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1: Aaron faints in an optometrist. 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
9: What do you think? Those sound like some great ideas for improving or enhancing your relationship with your spouse. Today on Focus on the Family with Jim Daly, we'll explore some ideas like that to help you keep your marriage strong and healthy for a lifetime. Thanks for joining us today. I'm John Fuller.
10: John, over the years, you and I have gotten a lot of advice from all kinds of experts about how husbands and wives can have a happier, healthier marriage. Gene might say I'm not always applying it, but that's okay.
9: I do wonder sometimes, why does it take so long to get there?
10: People don't know the burden that we have. Our wives expect us to have a lot of knowledge on how to do it right. I'm always looking for that golden nugget in these programs, and I do take them home and talk with Gene about them. And those are great ideas that do stand out and can be used, even by so-called experts.
9: Experts, yes.
10: One of those nuggets, and I don't even remember who said it, was about how some couples don't need elaborate grand gestures to keep their relationship strong. Things like fancy romantic dinners or a wonderful weekend getaway, which all sounds good. Maybe buying expensive gifts for each other. But in reality, good marriages are built on the little things, the simple ways that husbands and wives show their love each and every day. And again, it's not complicated or necessarily expensive. All you need to do is speak kindly to one another, listen to one another, spend time together doing things that you enjoy together. It's just easy, everyday ideas like that.
9: Yeah, and what I love about this ministry is we can be kind of a drip irrigation for people who want to keep their marriages in a good place. And Jim, you've compiled some great ideas, simple, practical ideas for couples in a new book. It's published by Focus on the Family, and the title is The Healthy Marriage Devotional, 365 Inspirations to Bring You Closer Together. And what we'd like to share now is a panel conversation we recorded about this devotional, featuring you, Jim, along with Gene, and our colleagues Dr. Greg and Aaron Smalley, who lead the marriage effort here at Focus on the Family. Jim, here's how you started the conversation on today's episode of Focus on the Family with Jim Daly.
10: One key theme that we want to address is the importance of nurturing your marriage. I think that's probably the number one thing. Would everybody agree here? Yeah. Nurturing your
11: Absolutely.
10: Relationship and your marriage. And Greg, I understand your dad, Gary, first of all, he stole all your materials,
12: right.
10: What you told me.
12: Right.
10: All the good books that he wrote, multi-million.
12: They were my ideas. Even at 10, I had some good wisdom around marriage.
10: Yeah, that's plagiarism. We should have been able to tell Gary that. But you said he would officiate weddings from time to time. I'm sure it was a privilege for married couples to get married by Gary Smalley.
12: Yeah.
10: But he had a packet of seeds he would carry in his
12: All the
10: pocket
12: time.
10: For that. But what was that story like?
12: Yeah, I even watched him do this and thought, what a great idea. So the very first time I ever officiated a wedding, I'm like, I'm going to do what Dad did. I'm going to have the seed packets. The idea is to, I held up the bride's bouquet to everyone, this beautiful bouquet, and said, look how mature flowers are. Look at the colors. Like, this is the marriage that these two are dreaming about. But I said, guys, today, again, I learned this from watching my dad, today you're starting off as seeds. So how do you go from these seeds to nurturing your marriage so that it looks like these gorgeous mature flowers? And I was just going to give a few points, connect them to some element of growing, you know, flowers. Like I said, you know, Christ has to be the cornerstone of your marriage.
10: That's good.
12: That's like sunlight to these flowers. And I talked about something else. I said, that's like water to these flowers. And then I was going to make this last point, which is 10 minutes a day of this inner life, deeper emotional communication. And I could not, for the life of me, remember what element of growing flowers. So I'm just like the Statue of Liberty, just holding these flowers going, well, the flowers need stuff like, and I couldn't come up with it. And so I just went, finally, something popped into my brain. And I just went with it. I didn't think about it. I just wanted out of this stupid analogy. And so I said, yeah, this 10 minutes a day, this deep conversation, that's like fertilizer. So I said to them, you two need to spend at least 10 minutes a day fertilizing each other. And I didn't hear what that might have insinuated.
10: Yeah, exactly. Yeah.
11: Well,
10: so
11: we get the idea.
10: Fertilizing the relationship.
13: Yes.
12: Through nurturing and doing it. Well, in Ephesians 5:29, it says to cherish and nourish. The word nourish in the Greek actually means to tend to, like you would a garden. So it's just saying we've got to grow not only each other, but our marriage as well. It's our vows that we take to have and to hold. To hold means to nurture, to grow. And so it's like you were saying, we've got to keep thinking about how we do that then throughout the course
10: it's so good.
12: Of our marriage.
10: All right, this is going to be a little different because you're going to turn the tables on Gene and I, and you're going to ask us questions too. We're going to ask you questions all around this devotional, this marriage devotional. But go ahead, fire away.
12: Well, the first one is something that Aaron and I have never heard applied to marriage.
13: Mm-mm.
12: And so when we read it, we went, wow, this it actually is quite brilliant. So you talk about the second law of thermodynamics, which is about entropy, deterioration
10: exactly
12: over time.
10: Right.
12: And that really does apply to marriage. So help us to better understand how that law applies.
10: There's so many things that apply to that, really. Dr. Dobson used to use that about managing focus on the family, this idea of entropy. You know, if you don't put energy into it, things decline.
12: That's right.
10: And that's certainly true of our marriage. I mean, if we don't put the effort into it, it's not going to magically happen.
12: Yeah. Mm-hmm.
10: We're not going to get a bouquet of flowers without tilling, planting, fertilizing. So it's the same kind of concept, just keeping the energy in there. And I think a lot of marriages struggle, and we've struggled from time to time with that, where we're busy and we're not putting in the effort.
12: Yeah.
10: And it just kind of coasts, right? And you use that analogy, too, in terms of the drift. That's part of... You know, the exceptional marriage content that you guys have talked about, that idea of drifting, it's just a different way of applying it. Of course, I'm married to a scientist, so I have to come up with these scientific
12: things. It was brilliant.
13: Yes.
10: I think we're experiencing the breakdown of the second rule of thermodynamics. And Gene goes, I know exactly what you mean by that.
13: That's it.
12: Yeah, I was like, well, there must be a first and a third. I don't know what any of them are.
10: Do not ask me what those are, but I like the second one. It keeps me motivated.
12: Yeah. Well, we see a lot of couples that we work with, they end up administrating their marriage almost to death. Mm-hmm. Like instead of nurturing, right? Mm-hmm. They're having like a perpetual business meeting.
13: Yeah, and no one gets married to have a perpetual business meeting. Yeah. Or the other thing I hear is we'll worry about our marriage later. We're so busy with everyday things and kids and on and on. And I always say there's no autopilot. We have to pay attention to this marriage and nurture it and grow it and be intentional about that.
10: Yeah. No, it's good. And what do you think, Gene?
11: I agree. Life happens especially when you have young children in the home.
13: Yeah.
11: You really don't have enough hours in the day, and you are both exhausted and at night or trying to get up a little early to talk. But what we're talking about is it doesn't take that much time.
13: Right.
11: And you're right, to even start with good morning.
13: Yeah.
10: Yeah, just investing in little ways.
11: That takes 3 seconds before launching into the to-do list.
12: Yeah.
11: Or
12: yeah.
11: even spending 5 minutes or is really helpful. But for someone like me, you know, at that time, that busy time of life, that's too overwhelming to do that every day.
12: Yeah.
11: And
12: then
11: I feel guilt and shame. Right. But just try twice a week. Start with twice a week.
10: Yeah.
11: Some connection time that isn't going through the to-do list or what
10: budget.
11: The, yes, yeah, or the good. Kids or the.
10: You've done that really well, I think. Later in our marriage, particularly, we've made more time for those conversations and things, which is
11: well,
10: great.
11: But it gets easier
10: that's true.
11: As the kids get older.
12: That's true.
11: There is more space.
12: We've seen the enemy of marriage, and they're little. That's, that is the bottom line.
10: That is true. Hey, we did a survey. You guys participate in that, obviously, about couples who have been married for several decades, and they talked about the secrets of a happy marriage.
12: Yeah.
10: So what do you think some of those were? You probably have you looked at the homework already, but what did you see in that survey?
12: Yeah. When I looked at the list, I think what really stands out to me is just the importance of having fun together and kind of cultivating that friendship.
13: I always knew that one would stand out too, because that's his love language for sure.
12: Well, I always
10: having
12: tell
10: fun.
13: Having fun or practical jokes.
10: Okay. I didn't know that was one of the five.
12: Just having
13: No, it's not. Notice.
12: Light each other.
13: Yeah.
12: I always
13: tell
12: Erin, like, I know that she loves me. Like, she made that commitment. I like it better when she says that she likes me over loving me.
10: Oh, so, that's good.
12: Because that implies to me that we have a connection and a deep friendship. Mm-hmm. And that's when I think about marriage, especially for, you know, we've been married 32 years. So when I think about 40 and 50 and 60, 70, maybe even 80, maybe. It's possible.
11: Oh,
12: but just
11: that's
12: to enjoy each other is, I want her to be my best friend.
10: Yeah.
12: And that requires that we nurture that relationship. But that's the one that really stood out for me.
13: Yeah, versus communication, of course, was on the list.
10: Right.
13: That seems to always make the list. But it's not just communicating about, like we were talking about earlier, business stuff or conflict happens spontaneously or just small talk facts. But really being intentional, again, about going under the waterline and going to that heart connection, the deeper emotional connection. And we have to be intentional about that. It doesn't happen spontaneously.
10: Yeah,
12: Erin
10: good.
12: Keeps a feelings wheel at our dinner table.
10: Some of the others don't hold grudges. I mean, I guess we're kind of gravitating toward the ones that mean something to us. But don't hold grudges is a good one. I think we have done that reasonably well. Probably better in the second half of our marriage than the first half.
11: You know, I think a lot of it is, you can choose to think positively about your spouse.
12: Yeah.
11: And that's brain science.
10: Is that a hard choice?
11: Well,
10: no,
11: in general, I'm speaking for others.
10: Okay, yes.
12: We have friends.
13: For Greg and Erin.
11: It can't
13: write.
11: For the listener, the watcher. There, those seasons in life where it's busy and you're stressed and you're tired and you don't have much bandwidth, relational bandwidth. But there is a lot of research to support if you can only find one thing positive to think about your spouse, think about that. Thank God for that aspect of your spouse. If you think more positively about your spouse, you're going to begin feeling more positive.
10: You're speaking from conviction. I'm a little worried.
12: It's the third law.
11: I read about this somewhere.
10: That's fun.
11: But it helps.
10: That's good. The other couple that I'll just quickly mention, we'll move on, is your love will change. Kind of that acknowledgement. For me, that's like expectations.
12: Yeah.
10: I'm kind of tough on that. I mean, I tend to have expectations, and then they get dashed, and then I get sour.
12: Yeah.
10: I get into a mood.
12: Yeah.
10: And, you know, because what I thought would happen isn't happening. Whatever. And I've tried to become more mature in that way.
11: Yes.
10: But just kind of take the deep breath and say, okay, maybe I need to work on me, not on Gene. And that's a good place to go. And the other one, support your spouse, which I think is really important. I think when you feel supported, you're a much better spouse.
12: Yeah,
13: for sure.
12: Well, on that one, what was really interesting is I was reading Ephesians 5, 25 through 27, which it starts off to husbands, you know, love your wife as Christ loved the church. So it's that obvious, okay, to sacrifice for her. But then it goes on to talk about helping to make her holy, cleansing her by the washing of the water, presenting her as a radiant church without stain or wrinkle. Like when I first saw those words, I've never connected with them. Like I've just run by that.
10: Yeah. Right.
12: But when I started to study it the other day, and what was really cool, it's exactly that. It's about supporting, it's encouraging husbands as Christ presented the church, his bride, holy and blameless, without stain, all of that, what he was saying is that he's investing in her to help her become the best self, like who God created her, like lifting her up so that she can ultimately be unleashed, because that's what Christ ultimately did with the church, the Great Commission, you know, go out and make disciples. And that's what I love about that thought of supporting Aaron is going, I think, Jim, it's at the end of our life as a husband, it's almost we have to be able to ask ourselves, was Aaron better off because they married us?
10: Ooh, that's a tough,
12: right?
10: I mean, that's a tough
12: and
10: question,
12: fair,
10: a good question.
12: How am I supporting her to help her become that the best who God created her to be so that God can unleash her versus, you know, doing things, saying things that keep her so buried under all this negativity.
10: What's good about that, it gives you a compass.
12: Yeah.
10: I think especially for guys, it's not aimless then. Yeah. You know what you're trying to go for at the end of your life. You want to be able to answer that positively.
12: I just never saw that out of the verse. Like those words didn't make sense.
10: It's right
12: to me,
10: there, huh?
12: That's what it's saying, yeah.
11: Okay, well, it's only fair that I get to ask you, Aaron, about how you and Greg learned to deal with unmet expectations in your marriage. We all have them, but we don't necessarily tell our spouse. So how have you guys worked through your different expectations?
13: We've had lots of them.
12: Right. Great practice opportunities.
13: We all come into marriage based on what we experienced growing up from our family of origin with those expectations. It's going to go like that. But often we don't talk about it. We don't communicate about it. So then they're unrealistic expectations. I even think about, I don't think you thought of this, but mowing the lawn. So I expected, because my dad mowed the lawn, I thought Greg would mow the lawn. Right. And it was this battle that I would end up doing it because he's like, I don't care about the lawn. So I would mow the lawn, but I would be so upset, like just pushing the mower. And finally, we hired someone to mow the lawn. And that was our win-win.
10: Well, that's good.
12: Yeah, I don't know. Whatever. I had bad allergies, so just mowing the lawn, I just suffer. Yeah. After doing that, there's all those. I remember one time Aaron was out with some girlfriends, and so I was with the kids, and it was just one of those times nothing went right. And I finally get him down, and I'm at the kitchen table doing some work, and Aaron walks in, and she walks right by our kitchen sink, and I can see her, and I notice that she looks at the sink. I'm like, ah. Because had she looked at the other direction, she would have seen all the laundry that I folded. But she notices the dishes I forgot to do. And so she yells out, what am I, the maid? And just starts doing the dishes. And it so offended me that I'm sitting, I was working. And so I just remember thinking, the nerve. Like, you've been out partying with your friend. Like,
11: why
12: would you not even say hello? Like, had you asked me, you know, hello, how's your night? I would have said how horrible your children are and what they did. And it was the expectation that I had that when she comes back, especially if a fun night with the gals, that she'll greet me first, not like notice what didn't get done. And now, thankfully, I didn't say anything. And
10: oh, you're
12: I kind
10: smart.
12: Of calmed down. I even said later on, hey, did you mean like the whole maid thing towards me? She's like, no, I knew that you had some work to do. I told our kids, you've got to do the dishes. They didn't. I was frustrated with them. Thank the Lord, because I would have probably said some snarky thing. We would have been in some big fight.
13: Yes.
11: Right.
12: And so it is just being aware of what are those expectations. And then letting Aaron know, you know what, for me, the expectation is when you come home that we greet each other first, not just jump into businessy kind of stuff. And then she gets to decide, is that realistic or not?
10: Yeah.
12: And we can navigate through that and figure out something that feels good to both of us. But it's most of us don't even know it's those expectations that are unspoken that drive even a lot of our conflict can happen from that. So next time when you walk into the office, Jim, I expect you to at least hug me and before you yell at me for something that I didn't do right. And
10: I'm going to be all over you.
12: I love that you guys are so honest within the book and tell a lot of your stories. So I know that you guys approach life very differently. And in the book, you given a good example of how this has showed up many times within your marriage. Yeah, so what happened?
10: One thing, Kenny Chapman, who's on the cover with us, Kenny does a great job. He writes the scripts for our 90-second commentary. Right. Yeah. So a lot of these things came from that 90-second commentary that Kenny has heard my stories, and we've talked about many things. Oh. Kenny really gets the credit for compiling these things, and he does such a good job. I want to make sure he gets that recognition.
12: Thank you, Kenny.
10: But one of the stories that I talked about is kind of, you know, it's one of the more challenging stories. We've had fun talking about the lighthearted stuff, but Jean and her family had a tragedy. Their brother passed away many years ago. But I can remember, you know, my thing has always been as an orphan kid, let's go. We got to go. We got to pick up ourselves and go. We can't sit here. Yeah. And I would say upon reflection of that, you know, partly due to my uncomfortableness with that, I don't like to sit there. Mm-hmm. I mean, it doesn't make sense to me

0: It was in my mom, mm-hmm. it was in my dad, and mm-hmm. so the story goes.
1: Yeah.
0: And I remember after a few weeks, I'm even thinking of the timing of this. How do I, because she was in a not a good place. Yeah. You know, she was just mourning the loss of her brother.
1: A lot of grief. Yeah.
0: And at some point, I was like, we got to pick up now. We got to get moving. It's time to go.
1: Yeah. Yeah.
0: And I think it was weeks, not months, certainly not years. I mean, so the timing may have been way too early for me to be mm-hmm. talking about this. But I did raise that question. And probably the scariest thing I ever heard from Jane in our marriage was the words that she spoke back to me, which uh-huh. is, you know what, Jim? Not everybody's wired like you. I can't do that. Mm-hmm. I've got to sit here mm-hmm. and mourn this yeah. for a while.
2: Yeah.
0: And the scary part was, I don't know that I can do that.
2: Mm-hmm.
0: Not that I was thinking of leaving. It wasn't that kind of thing. But I'm not equipped to sit here with you.
2: Mm-hmm.
0: I've got to go.
1: Yeah.
0: And I had to really think about how to do that.
1: Yeah.
0: It was great learning, but it was also, you know, a pretty good failure on making sure I was everything she needed.
2: Mm-hmm.
0: So I don't know if you want to fill in any gaps, but...
3: You know, in the end, it ended up really growing us, and that was my first brother who took his life.
1: Mm-hmm.
3: And it was devastating
2: yeah.
3: for
2: yeah.
3: me.
1: On
2: yeah,
1: every level.
2: Course.
1: Yeah.
3: But because of all of this, I got into Christian therapy
2: mm-hmm.
3: and started going, and that really helped me with not only mourn, but understand myself better. And then the therapist wanted Jim to come in and join. So we ended up doing really marriage counseling, and she mm-hmm. helped walk us through that. And that was so helpful. Just for me individually, mm-hmm. for Jim individually, for us as a couple.
1: What's so powerful, I think there was a similar epiphany within our marriage, as well as that when Erin would get emotional, I would always tell her, hey, you know what? You got to calm down here. You need to relax.
2: Which is such effective. Those are the words not to ever say.
1: And as that would lead then to other discussions, very spirited discussions. But what I started realizing was the same thing that you talked about. I was wanting her to relax and calm down because I was uncomfortable with the emotions. I didn't know what to do with mine or with hers.
0: Yeah.
1: And it was the same thing. I had to then learn, what is just compassion mm-hmm. look like? Like, how can I show up and not feel like I need to solve how you felt.
2: Yeah, and so often we think we need to know these things, or we come into marriage knowing these things, versus we can learn and grow continuously. And, you know, how to manage conflict well, how to communicate well, how to sit in someone's pain with them. We can learn how to do that and grow.
4: Well, some tender moments in the studio, and of course, a lot of laughter anytime you have Greg and Erin Smalley in the studio.
0: That's true.
4: And Jim and Jean Daly. The four of them talking about marriage and about how to keep your marriage strong. And this is Focus on the Family with Jim Daly. I'm John Fuller. Today, we've been listening to a conversation reviewing some of the content in a book Jim has compiled. It's called The Healthy Marriage Devotional, 365 Daily Inspirations to Bring You Closer Together.
0: And really, the rationale for doing this is for us as a team here at Focus on the Family to do everything we can do, including compiling this devotional for married couples to do together. Jean and I are about halfway through this, even though we compiled it. You know, it was good for us to do it. So we're reading every morning as we have a cup of coffee together. We'll do one or two of these devotionals. They're very pithy, and they get great points across and kind of open up conversation between you and your spouse.
1: Mm-hmm.
0: And one of our guiding principles is around marriage, the sacredness of that covenant that was designed by God, and for us to model His love to each other and to build stronger and healthier marriages and therefore communities as we build up the family.
4: And we hope you enjoyed the conversation and that you'll plan to join us next time for part two. Meanwhile, look for the book by Jim Daly and Kenny Chapman called The Healthy Marriage Devotional, 365 Daily Inspirations to Bring You Closer Together. It should be available at a local bookseller or online retailer. On behalf of the entire team, thanks for listening to Focus on the Family with Jim Daly. I'm John Fuller.
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0: The king is coming soon. The king is coming soon. The king is coming soon.
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What's the Holy Spirit saying about the world? I'm Tanya Harris of God Conversations. The book of Genesis in Scripture points to an answer. 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
1: A word on contentment. 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
1: Aaron faints in an optometrist. Jeff passes out when he falls off a cliff. Same, same.
2: Yeah, okay, that's pretty impressive on his part, for sure.
0: And with great Christian music all day. Speaking life.

I recently heard Australian TV presenter Sonia Kruger talk about the prospect of getting grey hair, and she found it scary. She is in her late 50s and is in incredible shape, but was quoted as saying that people who wear grey were far braver than her. She admitted to preferring getting a teeth extraction than seeing her natural hair colour. Now, it's understandable to not want grey hair. Grey is a sign of age and it's less attractive in our modern world. Yet in the Bible, there is a sense in which grey hair is prized. The Old Testament Wisdom Book of Proverbs says, "The glory of young men is their strength, grey hair the splendour of the old." Grey hair is a sign of experience, of wisdom, of dealing well with life, and maybe embracing this wisdom could help people overcome the fear of the grey. This is Rob Martin with God in 60 Seconds. For more space to think and talk about God, go to thirdspace.org.au.

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6: A partly cloudy day today. Chance of morning fog about the Upper Hunter and a slight chance of a shower this morning. We can expect light winds with daytime temperatures reaching between 17 and 20 degrees.
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3: A partly cloudy day today. Chance of morning fog about the Upper Hunter and a slight chance of a shower this morning. We can expect light winds with daytime temperatures reaching between 17 and 20 degrees.
4: I think if Moses lived in our day, he would have been called crazy, would have been called nuts, or all of the above. To turn his back on an unprecedented prestige by any standards. Why? For something better? No, so that he may suffer with a bunch of slaves. That's considered foolishness back then, it's considered foolishness today. Because here's what we'd have probably advised Moses. We'd have said, now, Moses, just play it safe until you get to the throne of Egypt. Because Moses, imagine what you can do, how much you can accomplish with that power. Wow. Don't waste this golden opportunity of becoming rich and famous.
5: As you listen to this episode of Leading the Way, you'll get to know Moses through the insightful teaching of Dr. Michael Youssef. Now, if you attended a vacation Bible school as a child, you may be familiar with the life of Moses. But the depth of Moses' character goes beyond a burning bush, plagues in Egypt, and the Ten Commandments. Moses is a real man following a real God by faith through real life. Let's listen now as Dr. Youssef continues his series, They Were Just Like Us, looking at the faith life of Moses, someone who was indeed just like us. Let's listen together now as Dr. Youssef begins.
4: Anyone who lived outside of the United States or even outside the West in general can testify to the fact, people such as myself, we can testify to the fact that there are a whole lot of choices in the West that you would not get in probably 90% of the world. I mean, choices about everything. And often when we have so many choices, it can be confusing. There is an old story that I read this week, in fact, about how not only confusing, but sometimes can be irritating when you have so many choices. And let me read to you part of that dialogue, and it's a dialogue between a former Prime Minister of England by the name of Asquith with a butler in the Rothschild mansion where he, back in the 19th century, was invited to come and spend a few days. And one afternoon, the butler was serving Prime Minister Asquith. And here's how the dialogue went. The butler asked, "Tea, coffee, or a piece of fruit, sir?" He said, "Tea, please." He said, "China, India, or Ceylon, sir?" asked the butler. He said, "China." "Lemon, milk, or cream, sir?" He said, "Milk, please." He said, "Jersey, Hartford, or Sherthorn, sir?" He said, "Just the milk that comes out of the cow." The reason some young people get into trouble is because they have never been trained to choose well. You see, all of life is made up of series of choices. You and I are choosing all day long. Learning to choose wisely and learning to choose that which is good, learning to choose obedience to God, learning to choose that which is for our ultimate blessings, learning to choose that which is not fading and passing, learning to choose that which is lasting and everlasting can take time and sometimes a few stumbling along the way. Why is choosing wisely so important? Why is it so important for anybody at any age, for all of us? Listen carefully. because our choices determine the quality of life. Our choices determine the circumstances, because our choices can even determine our success or failure in life, because our choices can mean either we're going to live a life of contentment or we're going to live a life of misery. In fact, contentment itself is a choice. Obedience to Christ is a choice. We choose whether we're going to walk by faith or not. We choose whether we're going to spend time with God or not. We choose whether we're going to be in prayer or not. We choose whether we feed upon the Word of God or not. We choose whether we're going to witness to Christ in our lives and in our surroundings and in our neighborhoods and our workplaces or not. We choose whether we live for Christ or live for self. We choose whether we place God first and foremost in our lives or somewhere down near the bottom. Life is a series of choices. In fact, I remember reading some time ago when John F. Kennedy was running for president, and a reporter kept harassing him and said, "Why do you choose to run for president?" Very simply, he said, "Because that's where the power is. That's where the power is." You see, today the scripture tells us about a man who did not run for office. They did not go after power, but power came to him. He had all the power at his disposal. He had unprecedented prestige. He had vast possessions. And yet, he deliberately and decisively turned his back on all the power and all of the prestige and all of the wealth of that of Egypt. Turn with me, please, to Hebrews 11, 25. By faith, Moses chose. Here's that word again. Chose to be mistreated along with the people of God rather than to enjoy the pleasure of sin for a short period of time. I think if Moses lived in our day, I am absolutely convinced he would have been called a fool. He would have been called eccentric. He would have been called crazy. He would have been called nuts, or all of the above. For to turn his back on untold wealth, to turn his back on an unprecedented prestige by any standards. Why? For something better? No. So that he may suffer with a bunch of slaves. That's considered foolishness back then. It's considered foolishness today. Because here's what our logic, here's what we would have probably thought, and here's what we'd have probably advised Moses. We'd have said, "Now, Moses, just play it safe until you get to the throne of Egypt. When your grandpa died and you become the Pharaoh, just play it safe." Because Moses, imagine what you can do, how much you can accomplish with that power. Moses, just imagine how much you can help your people when you become the Pharaoh. Imagine, Moses, just how many people you can help with all this money. You've heard that before. Imagine. Think about your place in history, Moses. I mean, think about this. You could have a pyramid named after you. Wow. Our logic would have said to him, "Moses, don't waste your education. Don't waste your training. Don't waste your talent, Moses. Don't waste this golden opportunity of becoming rich and famous." How many of you agree that had Moses gone into that place of power, he could have done a lot of good? Yeah, of course he could. Of course he could. There was a little problem here. Just a little, well, it's a big problem. Big little problem. It was not God's ultimate plan for his life. Now, some of you here are probably in a situation where right now you're walking in a time of puzzlement in your life. Some of you here are probably in a situation where you're confused about what's going on and why you're going through the circumstances you're going through, and that most of them are really not out of your own doing. And there are some of you here probably right now thinking that I have something in my life that just does not make sense. Now, beloved, listen to me. If you have placed your life and your future and your family and your business in the hand of God. God will take you to the place where His plan is to be found. You have God's word on it. It is no doubt that Moses' parents believed that God had a special plan for his life. And so by faith, they risked their own life to have him. Moses was supposed to be aborted by a decree of Pharaoh. All Hebrew boys were supposed to be aborted as soon as they are born by a decree from Pharaoh. But by faith, his parents went through the birth. By faith, they hid him for 3 months. By faith, they placed the basket in the River Nile near Pharaoh's palace. By faith, they trusted that Pharaoh's daughter is going to come out at that time and she will take pity on the boy and then adopt the boy. By faith, they believed that God will protect their boy from the occultist paganism of Egypt. By faith, they entrusted their baby to God. Listen, like all parents, we all worry about our children. We all do, and that's a fact of life. But listen to me. Once you have instructed your children in the Word of God, once you have laid the foundation in their hearts and lives, you must trust them to God. Amen. By faith, Moses' mother, Jochebed, nursed her son for 5 years, and she got paid for it by Egyptian taxpayers. Isn't that great? And no doubt Moses' parents fed him upon the word of God, upon the promise of God that was transmitted, which we've been seeing. That promise went from Abraham to Isaac to Jacob to Joseph and to Joseph's sons and then on and all the way down to Jochebed. No doubt she passed those promises of God. Yes, back yonder 400 years, God promised our forefather Abraham that he will take us out of the land of slavery, that he will take us to the promised land, and God will keep his word. And all of that was fed to him from the year 3 months to 5 years old. Here in Hebrews 11, 23 to 29, the author of the epistle to the Hebrews wants us to know one thing, and it is this, that faith in God and faith in God's plan for your life and faith in God's purpose in your life caused Moses to turn his back on prestige, to turn his back on pleasures, and to trust and believe in the promise of God. Yes. What's that prestige was like back then? Well, to be called the grandson of Pharaoh, even though he was adopted, was the most prestigious position in the entire world at that time. Listen, this was not just any palace of just another ruler. I mean, this was the wealthiest, the most cultured, the most advanced, and the most powerful country on the earth at the time. And so for 40 years, Moses was pampered. He was educated. He was trained. He was a powerful man in the palace. And as soon as he celebrated his 40th birthday, he had to make a choice. He came at a crossroad. This is a moment of decision. This is a moment of choice, clear choice. Will he become a Pharaoh and sits on the throne of Egypt? Or will he obey the purpose of God in his life and the plan of God in his life and liberate his people from slavery? Will he choose prestige, or will he fulfill God's purpose in his life? Will he choose power with man, or will he choose power with God? Will he choose the fading fame of this world, or will he choose the fabulous crown of righteousness in heaven? Which one will you choose? According to the world and the world standards, it would have said this: Moses sacrificed everything for nothing. But let me tell you what God says. Moses sacrificed nothing for everything. Listen to me. Had Moses gone the other way, we may never heard of him. Well, you know, we've known him as one of the pharaohs, one of the many mummies that they keep picking up and digging out of Egypt, you know, and it probably he would be an obscure one. Beloved, don't ever forget. Don't ever forget. God promised to honor those who honor him. I think the question that every one of us must ask ourselves, and you must ask yourself today, do we seek the honor of that society gives us, or do we seek the honor that God gives us? Let me warn you, if you say, I choose the honor that God gives, let me tell you that it comes with a price tag, that it is not cheap. To choose the honor that God gives never is cheap. Because people will call you names. They may falsely accuse you. They may mock you and ridicule you. They may reject you and despise you. But the only prestige that is worth the word prestige is only the prestige that comes from the hand of God. Moses not only turned his back on wealth, prestige, and power, he turned his back on pleasures. The pleasures of the world can feed our egos. The pleasures of the world can satisfy our desires. The pleasures of the world can fulfill our appetites. Let's not kid ourselves. There's two things that you must know about the pleasures of the world. Number one, they're not lasting. They're fading fast. Never last. Verse 25 says, choosing rather to endure ill treatment with the people of God than to enjoy the passing pleasures of sin. In a society that values instant gratification, in a society that caters to instant gratification, in a society that exalts instant gratification, it is not easy to choose, let alone to teach the younger generation to choose that which is lasting and everlasting. Like Moses, who had a choice, every one of us have a choice. Like Moses, he could have obeyed or disobeyed God. We too have that choice. We know that it is much harder to have those things and then walk away from them than if you never had them. Now listen, it was easy for me to be in a walk of faith when I had a car that I pushed it more than I drove it. Oh yeah. You see, it's harder to walk by faith when God prospered you. It's harder to walk by faith. It's harder to turn your back on these things. And that's exactly what Moses did. Listen to me. To choose to sacrifice, to choose to give up comfort and ease, to choose to give up wealth and prestige, to choose to turn your back on power and plenty can be only called an act of faith. And only God can give you that. You cannot conjure it. You cannot do it by gritting your teeth and you're trying hard. God can give you the gift of faith. That can only be done by obedience, and God can give you that. It can only be done by trusting that doing what God wants you to do, not what you want to do, is immeasurably better in the long run. You know, when they discover King Tut's tomb, you might have seen it on television. I was privileged to see it in real life. Tut was 100 years after Moses or so, give or take a few years. And you just look at the fabulous amounts of gold that he took to the tomb with him. And it gives you an idea of the fabulous wealth that Moses turned his back on. King Tut wanted to hang on his riches, and he took all the gold with him to the tomb. But you know, and I know, it didn't do him any good. But Moses, by faith, he looked forward 1,500 years down the road that the Messiah will come and that God will fulfill his promise to his forefather Abraham. Moses chose to be faithful to God's plan and to God's vision for his life. He chose to be faithful to God's plan of salvation for humanity rather than a fleeting moment of pleasure. He chose to be an instrument of God's deliverance than a few pounds of gold and silver that he's going to leave behind anyway. Here's the truth. God's rewards are always better than the world's. Always, you can have God's word on it. God's rewards are always greater than the world's. God's rewards are always eternal and not temporal. Psalm 37:16 said, better is little of the righteous than the abundance of many a wicked. What choices do you make? What choices do you make? Are all of your choices focused on this life? Are all of your accumulations are here on earth? Are all of your choices having to do with playing it safe in this life and never take a risk for God? Are all of your choices having to do with fear of rejection and staying in your comfort zone? Are all of your choices having to do with this earthly life? Or are you storing up treasures in heaven? Jesus said, only in heaven the rust and the termites will not affect your treasure. And I'm going to tell you this story as I conclude. It's always been a great encouragement to me. I read it many years ago. There was this man from the Midwest. He and his wife served the Lord so faithfully for 40 solid years in Africa. He literally gave of himself completely and without reservation for Christ. And then he was coming home at the end of his ministry, at the end of his time, and he was on the boat from England to New York. On that same boat was President Wilson. He was returning from an overseas trip. And as they got to the New York Harbor, there were crowds, hundreds, probably thousands of people welcoming the president back. Signs, welcome back, President Wilson.

0: sorry for himself. And then he got on a train to head for Ohio. And as he was sitting there feeling, just not one person saying thank you, not one, he heard the voice of the Lord on that train. He said to him, "You're not home yet. You're not home yet." Father, we thank you that we're not home yet. And it's only when we get home, well, we're here, well done. And Father, I pray that you, in your mercy and in your grace, daily remind us that our citizenship is not here, that our home is yet to come. And that, Father, that is what life is all about. We thank you that this is a dress rehearsal and that we're on our way home. In Jesus' name, amen.
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2: 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And then one Sunday morning, we had the Fox Business Channel on, and here's this fellow named Dr. Michael Youssef. I felt like this is the guy.
0: God is the one who brought the Bible into existence by the breathing of the Holy Spirit.
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2: In this bulletin, Anthony Albanese feeling positive after the National Cabinet meeting and more on Victoria's suburban rail loop. With the details, I'm Tracy Weir. The Prime Minister says the first face-to-face National Cabinet meeting in 9 months has been positive and constructive. State and territory leaders discussed a number of issues at talks in Sydney, including data centres, gun laws, bird flu and fuel security. Jurisdictions are broadly on the same page, but there are still consternations on some matters. Anthony Albanese says, on the whole, he's happy with the outcome.
3: I want to thank all the Premiers and Chief Ministers for the constructive engagement. Working through our national interest, whilst, of course, always having in mind their jurisdictions.
2: And one of those matters is GST and state premiers demanding permanent federal top-up funds to compensate for Western Australia's controversial GST deal, with leaders set to formally debate the arrangement early next year. Frustrated leaders across the nation want Anthony Albanese to lock in around $6 billion no-worse-off guarantee permanently after an interim report warned WA's special arrangement will cost taxpayers billions. Victorian opposition leader Jess Wilson says Ben Carroll was either incompetent, a liar, or missing in action if he denies knowledge of a secret tax to help pay for the suburban rail loop. Victorians have been paying a 1% levy on all public transport fares since January last year. The tax was approved in 2021 when Ben Carroll was public transport minister, with the Auditor General exposing the levy. Ms Wilson says he must have known.
4: Ben Carroll was the Minister for Public Transport on a tax that went on every single public transport fare. So either he was incompetent, he was a liar, or he was missing in action. Which one is it?
2: 60% of the revenue raised from the levy is being poured into the suburban rail loop east. An Australian is missing after a deadly flash flood hit the Tibet-Nepal border. At least 95 people have died after the flood and mudslides swept through the Himalayan border region yesterday morning. Around 400 foreign nationals remain missing. Christian campaigner for women and children, Kiralee Smith, has defied death threats to address a women's rights rally in Sydney. She said thousands attended the event aimed at defending women's only spaces and sport and restoring gender reality to the Sex Discrimination Act. Ms Smith said participants showed resolve and determination that despite the threats against them, they would not back down on their campaign. The rally went ahead without incident. An armed gang has stormed a church in the Caribbean nation of Haiti, killing more than 50 people. The Ark of the New Covenant Church was sheltering displaced people just outside the capital of Port-au-Prince. The gang also burned homes and abducted residents. The United Nations office in the country fears the number of casualties could rise. Turning to sport, and in the AFL, Craig McRae is in talks with Scott Pendlebury about his playing future. Eddie Summerfield has more.
5: Out for at least 2 weeks with a hamstring injury, Craig McRae used Saturday to speak with Scott Pendlebury about his intentions for next year.
6: We're in open dialogue.
5: The 38-year-old has played 17 of 23 games this season. When it comes to playing on, his fitness, one question.
6: Only he knows it. He knows his body better than anyone else.
5: Interest from other clubs, including Gold Coast, another option. But the odds of him playing on in any capacity?
6: Probably just 50-50, to be honest.
5: The Pies preparing at Marvel Stadium for Friday night's wild card match against the Western Bulldogs at the MCG, as their training ground continues to have surface issues.
2: Eddie Summerfield with that report. That's the latest Vision National News. I'm Tracy Weir.
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8: We've got a partly cloudy day ahead of us today. Max temps between 17 and 20 degrees. Let's check out traffic across the region. It all looks like it's running nice and smoothly. No issues to report. Of course, if you do find yourself in a traffic jam, let us know. 0435 777 997.
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8: To be with you this morning, wherever you find yourself on this 27th of August. How are you feeling this morning, Aaron?
7: I'm excited. Today's a big special day for us.
8: Yes, it's a long day for us. It's going to be fantastic though. We're really looking forward to it.
7: Yeah, it is book week and we're going to find ourselves at Coorong later today.
8: Yes.
7: So broadcasting live from there from 10 till 1, but you can rock up from 9. There's lots of comps and prizes happening throughout the day.
8: Yeah, all right. Big day for us, possibly a big day for you, or maybe just a monotonous one. But hey, whatever it is you've got ahead of you, why don't we take a moment now and we'll pray. Lord, we come to you and just thank you for this day that you've put us in. God, we give everything to you, Lord. Trust that you're with us in it. God, you understand our insecurities and our fears today. And Lord, I thank you that they're not invisible to you, but that you see them and know them and understand them as well. And Lord, we just pray that you would help us to overcome those things. I thank you, God, that you're a God of peace and of joy and of comfort, and we lean into you for those things today, God. Thank you that you're going to give us wisdom in every decision we have to make today. Thank you that you will never leave us or forsake us. We pray for our region that we'd be blessed. We pray for every listener that jumps on board today, they'd find what they need and be encouraged. And we pray all this in your name, Jesus. Amen.
7: Amen. Well, look, let's get into some words of encouragement now as Joyce Meyer leads us into 15 minutes in the Word.
14: Welcome to 15 Minutes in the Word with New York Times bestselling author Joyce Meyer. On today's program, Joyce will be teaching from her series, Winning Life's Battles. Our fight is not against people or circumstances. It's actually against the devil, who is real. But we will overcome if we choose to do things God's way. Love always wins. We overcome evil with good. Now, here's Joyce with today's teaching.
15: Spiritual warfare does not have to be difficult. Defeating the devil does not have to be difficult. God has given us weapons. He has given us offensive weapons, weapons that we can go after the enemy with. We don't have to wait for him to come at us and just defend ourselves. We can go at him. And there are three things, three simple foundational things that every believer should learn before he ever learns much else other than God loves me. And they are the power that's in the Word of God, the power that's in the name of Jesus, and the power that's in the blood of Jesus Christ. These weapons are offensive. We can use them to aggressively go after the devil. Get thee behind me, Satan. In Jesus' name, get thee behind me. When the devil is attacking us, are merely to keep him in his place, which is under our feet. Now, let me just talk to you for a few minutes about each of these areas. And let me say that I have a book called The Word, the Name, the Blood. And good, I'm glad some of you have read it. We've only got about 100 copies here with us, but you can order it on our website. There's other places where you can get it, but I'm not going to tell you where you can get it from me. No. You can order from Amazon and other places, but if you're going to order it, you might as well get it from me. Amen? And you need to read this book about once a year, because sometimes it's the foundational things that are so important that we don't pay enough attention to. The Word of God. I have been realizing even more and more lately how powerful the Word of God is. I mean, it is powerful. We can sing the Word, pray the Word, speak the Word, learn the Word. The Word of God is an amazing thing. And I've set myself to teach people, and I'm going to try to do this some way in each of my conferences, certainly, and hopefully some way in every session, that when somebody is preaching the Word of God to you, like I am this weekend, there is an anointing that is on that Word. Jesus is the Word. Amen? And so when somebody is sharing the Word of God with you, they're not just sharing ordinary words. When you hear the Word of God, when you turn your television on and you receive the Word of God, it's not just ordinary words. Those words are full of power. They're full of power. We take vitamins because they got something in them that we think will help us. Well, the Word of God should be taken. Don't just sit like, well, I just came to hear what Joyce has to say this weekend. I wonder what the preacher will say this weekend. Turn to the first scripture. Maybe you got that one underlined, so you kind of zone out. Oh, I know that one. I mean, we need to be attentive. We need to listen. You need to take some notes, maybe, or if you hear something that really, yeah, I need this, get a copy of it, listen to it over and over. But I want to tell you something. I don't care what I preach on. I believe that if you release your faith, you can receive healing in an area of your life while you're sitting there receiving the Word. When you're sitting under anointed praise and worship that's full of the Word, you can receive healing. You can receive physical healing. You can be healed from sickness and disease. Psalm 107:20, He sends His Word and heals them. And heals them. Your broken heart can be healed during praise and worship. Your wounded soul can be healed while I'm preaching the Word. Your mind can be healed. Your emotions can be healed. But it's not going to happen if you just sit there passively. You say, well, what am I supposed to do? Release your faith. Be alert. Be alive. God, I'm going to go in there and I'm going to receive. I want your Word to change me. I want it to renew my mind. And I'm releasing my faith right now that you are going to heal this sickness in my body, that I am not going to stay wounded and broken. And here's just what I want to say. I believe that we can all sometimes just be too casual about the whole thing. Come sauntering in, halfway into worship, disturb 50 people trying to get in your seat. The Word's being preached and you get a little thirsty and decide you got to go out and get a drink. Half the room goes with you, and then you come back and they come back. Somebody's standing up here pouring their heart out trying to change lives, and you think you can't stand it if you don't go to the bathroom. Well, there may be an emergency where somebody has to go, but don't you think I ever have to go to the bathroom when I'm up here? Well, I don't just walk off. I mean, you'd think I'd lost my mind if I did that. We need to have a respectful attitude to the Word of God. And if we will value the Word more, we will see the Word working in our lives in a greater way. Amen? If you're sitting and receiving the word of God and you notice you got a text message on your phone, don't you dare answer it. Now, I know a lot of you take notes on your phones now, and that's fine if it's something that's aiding you in the word of God, but we're not that important that somebody can't wait one more hour or 15 more minutes to hear from us. Amen? Now, there are emergency situations. I get that. Not talking about that. I'm just talking about the casual stuff. Well, I don't understand. I went to that seminar. Nothing changed for me. The word of God. I mean, Luke chapter 4. The Holy Spirit led Jesus out into the wilderness to be tempted by the devil 40 days and 40 nights before he began his public ministry with power. Why in the world did he do that? Because he had to have his showdown with the devil. The enemy had to know who was boss. And then he started with power to do what God had asked him to do. Do you honestly think that I could help you, that there would be any anointing on what I say if I wasn't living a life behind the scenes when nobody's looking, that is putting these same principles to work that I'm teaching you? Every time the devil said to Jesus, and Jesus said to the devil, it is written. Quoted him a scripture. Learn how to talk out loud to the devil. God has exalted his word and his name above all else, and he has exalted his word even above his name. Psalm 138:2. With God's word coming out of your mouth, you are armed and dangerous. The name of Jesus. My. Philippians 2:10, and there was given unto him a name that is above every name, that at the name of Jesus every knee must bow in heaven, on earth, and under the earth. Amen? I challenge you about 10 times a day to just open your mouth and say, Jesus. Ooh, there's power in that name. I honestly believe that if we would do these things more, we would see more breakthrough in our life. Jesus. Maybe just start when you get up in the morning. First word out of your mouth, Jesus. And then just wait just a minute. It's almost like you can just feel anointing fall all over you. You know, we learn by the word of God that the name that he was given, that has now been given unto us, that same name, power of attorney transferred to us, you can use the name. That name represents all that he is. In John 14, when it says, you can pray in my name and ask whatever you will, and it shall be given unto you. The Amplified Bible says, when we pray in his name, we are offering to God everything that Jesus is. I'm glad that I don't go in my name trying to offer what I am, because I don't think I'd get very much. One of the Ten Commandments, thou shalt not take the name of the Lord thy God in vain. The Amplified says, use it frivolously. And I hate to hear people do that. Anytime that you use the name, you need to be purposeful about it. The name of God, the name of Jesus. In the Old Testament, people so revered the name God that the spelling of it was done in such a way where you couldn't even pronounce it. They wouldn't even say it. They were so awed by the name of God. I want us to look at Acts chapter 3, the first 6 verses. Now look at this. Now Peter and John were going up to the temple at the hour of prayer, the 9th hour, 3 o'clock in the afternoon. When a certain man, crippled from his birth, was being carried along, who was laid each day at the gate of the temple, which is called Beautiful, so he might beg for a charitable gift from those who entered the temple. Try to get this picture in mind. And when he saw Peter and John about to go to the temple, he asked them for a gift. And I love this. And Peter directed his gaze intently at the man. And so did John. And they said to him, with an exclamation mark after it, "Look at us." Now, the thing that I find interesting about that was this man was crippled. He was a beggar. And what they were saying was, "Look here, we've got what you need." They didn't send him somewhere else. They knew what they had. Now let's look what they gave him. And the man expected that they was going to give him something. But Peter said, "Silver and gold, money I don't have, but what I do have, that I give you in the use of." Are you using the name of Jesus? In the use of the name of Jesus Christ of Nazareth, walk. And the Bible says the man got up, he leaped up, and he walked. Are we using the name of Jesus? When you feel attack on your mind, why don't you just say, "Jesus"?
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0: 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That's Mercy Me. And Even If.
1: We're rounding the corner to 6:30 this morning, enjoying the sun up over the horizon.
0: Hey, it's Thankful Thursday this morning. We'd love to get your thankfuls. What are you thankful for today? You can text it through to 0435 777 997. We collect them throughout the morning to share them, but we would love to hear yours. 0435 777 997.
1: And I guess to start it off, get the ball rolling, I am thankful to sit here in the sunlight. And
0: is there sunlight?
1: Yes, there's sunlight. I don't know if the sun is fully over the horizon. We don't get the luxury of seeing that. Some people driving might be able to see it this morning.
0: Yeah. Oh, no, you're going. You're going.
1: No, I was going to complain, so it's probably irrelevant.
0: I was going to ask, what's your bedroom view in the morning? Because I'm like, I was sitting here and we kind of, I don't mind our outlook from the studio. Like, we wake up, we get in here as we're waking up, really. But looking out, I can see, like, the sky. We've got some trees. And we've also got this just giant roof.
1: I'd just like to say that Aaron's view is different to mine because he faces a different direction, and his is significantly better than mine.
0: Oh.
1: My view is a colour-bond shed.
0: Okay.
1: I don't think you've sat over here enough, Aaron.
0: Yeah. Oh, you can swap if you want. You can press all the buttons.
1: let's think of this in a broader sense. Don't presume other people.
0: Oh, yes. Learn to understand that someone else's point of view, it might be from wherever they're situated in life.
1: You might be in the same room and have a different point of view. But you know what? No matter which chair you're in, you can always find something to be thankful for.
0: 0435 777 997. Nailed it.
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4: In stories making news, the Prime Minister says the first face-to-face National Cabinet meeting in 9 months has been positive and constructive. Jurisdictions are broadly on the same page, but there is still some consternation on some matters. An Australian is missing after a deadly flash flood hit the Tibet-Nepal border. At least 95 people have died after the flood and mudslides swept through the Himalayan border region yesterday morning. Edge Early Learning says its 42 Queensland centres will remain operational. That's despite the childcare provider going into voluntary administration. And Prince Harry and his wife Meghan have arrived back in the United Kingdom 6 years after they moved their lives to California amid simmering tensions with the royal family. Their two children are enrolled in local schools. Turning to sport, and Craig McRae says it's a 50-50 chance that Scott Pendlebury will play on next AFL season. The Pies coach has begun conversations with the veteran about his playing future. That's the news and sport headlines. I'm Tracy Weir. More details soon.
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1: Partly cloudy, medium chance of showers this morning. Temperatures reaching 17 to 20 degrees.
0: Let's check out what's happening on our roads this morning. And things are looking pretty good so far. If you're travelling throughout the region, heading into Newey from Maitland, you should have a good run through Taro and Hexham at the moment on the New England Highway. Port Stephens to Newcastle is looking A-OK as well. Throughout Newcastle City itself, everything humming along and on time. Both sides of Lake Mac are having a pretty good run so far this morning as well. And if you're out towards Singleton, Hunter Expressway looking good. No issues out towards Cessnock at the moment. And if you're heading out of the region, the M1 Pacific Motorway, well, it's running on time. As always, though, let us know if you do come across anything on our roads we can give a heads up to other drivers about. 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
1: Good morning, everybody.
0: It's good to be with you on this thankful Thursday.
1: Yes. Aaron, how are you feeling this morning? Just doing a check-in. If everybody could think of a number between 1 and 5, 1 being this is the worst day ever, 5 being this is the best day of my life.
0: Can I just say, I hate number rating systems when people ask you how you're feeling.
1: All right.
0: So I feel like it's more complicated than a number.
1: Let's give it a star rating. 1 star being the worst day of your life.
0: It's just subbing out a number for a star.
1: Everybody think of your number.
0: All right.
1: Everyone got a number?
0: Yep. I think it's 3.5.
1: Oh, wow. Is that because we're headed to Coorong later?
0: Yeah.
1: We're doing a live broadcast?
0: Oh, yeah, yeah. I was worried that sounded too pessimistic, but that's okay. 3.5?
1: No, 3.5 at 6:30 in the morning. That's not bad.
0: I'm a very optimistic person.
1: You really, really are.
0: Even in tough times, I'm usually still like, oh, yeah, things are okay.
1: Fantastic. Good baseline. It is good to be with you. Whatever your star rating is, hopefully we'll at least chip it up another half a star, hey?
0: Let us know. I mean, you can text through what your star rating is if you like. 0435 777 997. But we would also love to hear from you this morning about what you're thankful for. So please text it through to 0435 777 997.
1: Now, I've got something that I have not talked this through with Aaron, but I think he's going to love this idea, this thought I'm going to bring next, right up his alley.

0: good.
1: That's Matthew West and good. 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
2: All right. I love when I stumble across something that, I mean, I think is funny, but I know that it's going to be even better for somebody else. Now, I have come across an idea that we could make a band name or a singer's name bigger by the name. Okay. Mm. So, for example, let me explain it like this. Instead of Jars of Clay, I love Jars of Clay, the band.
1: Yeah.
2: Vats of Clay. Made bigger by the name. Instead of Michael Jackson, Michael Jack's dad. How about instead of Carrie Underwood, it's Carrie on top of the wood.
1: These are good.
2: All right.
1: This is right up my alley.
2: Give
1: all right.
2: me some, Aaron.
1: Like Christian music edition.
2: All right. Christian music edition. Right. Here we go.
1: Okay. Well, do you want me to give you the original or just give you the name and then we'll figure it out from there?
2: Whatever you want to do. Go.
1: All right. Well, I mean, there's Brandon Lake. How about Brandon Ocean?
2: Yes. Oh, that's a good ring to it, actually.
1: Yeah. Phil Wickham can get upgraded to Phil Newcastle or even yes. Phil Newcastle City.
2: Yes.
1: I think who we just heard there, Matthew West. I mean, that's only one point of the compass. What about Matthew North, South, East and West?
2: Yes.
1: Really been loving. We chatted to her on the show last week. Natalie Lane gets upgraded to Natalie Highway. I think Lauren Daigle, too short, Lauren Weekgle.
2: Such a figure that one out. Yes.
1: Day to week. I know one of your favourite artists at the moment, Ray. How about mm-hmm. we take it to a full beam? So she's now just known as Beam. And I was particularly proud of this one. Forrest Frank, he's now full on Forrest Kransky.
2: Let us know. Anybody else, make an artist bigger by the name. Shoot it through via text 0435 777 997.

0: It's Corey Asbury and Out Seeing the Angels. You're on the Fresh Start with Aaron and Chloe this morning.
1: We are having a lot of fun in the studio. This is absolutely Aaron's wheelhouse. Asking upgrade an artist by making it bigger. For example, Aaron, share some of the ones that you've got in front of you here.
0: I've come up with some new ones.
1: Okay, you'll understand what we mean very quickly.
0: All right. So, I mean, Toby Mac, amazing. What's bigger than a Mac? How about Toby Apple Store?
1: Very good. All right, I've got one.
0: Yeah.
1: We know and love the band Skillet.
0: Oh, yes.
1: How about we call them Cast Iron Pan?
0: Yeah. Or Whole Hot Plate.
1: Hot plate.
0: Mercy Me, that's great. What's bigger than me? Us. Mercy Us.
1: Yes. What about, we know the band, we are messengers.
0: Oh, yeah.
1: We are phone calls.
0: Oh, really? You're ranking a phone call
1: yes,
0: above a message.
1: I am.
0: I like it. How about this one? Maverick Nation music.
1: Yes.
0: What about Mountain Song? Upgrade from a hill.
1: Ah, yes. What about, instead of Brooke Fraser, she should be River Seinfeld. That's all I got.
0: I think there'd be some contentious issues around whether Seinfeld is bigger than Fraser.
1: All right, hit me with the ones that you've got, Aaron.
0: Well, I mean, we just heard Corey Asbury. What about
1: yes?
0: the whole Apple E Asbury?
1: Yes.
0: Look, I even went a little closer to home. Chloe Ellen Frunter.
1: Ellen Backer, yes.
0: What about Mannequin Parton? So Mannequin is bigger than a dolly.
1: Dolly Parton,
0: yep.
1: Yes.
0: Yeah. These, I've kind of left my worst ones till the end.
1: Oh, wow.
0: Yeah, but this one, I was trying to think what's bigger than a crowd, so maybe a horde, so David Horder.
1: Yes.
0: I've also got here, just going through my list. Oh, this is not in the Christian music realm, but Adele. Well, I mean, Adele is the start of Adelaide, so she could just be called Melb.
1: Yes.
0: That's all I've got.
1: Oh, that's it?
0: I'd like to strike the last 1 minute of this conversation off the list just based on your reactions.
1: Let's go back to your Forrest Frank one. I thought that was very good.
0: Forrest Kransky.
1: Yes. If you've got one, make an artist bigger by changing its name. Shoot it through 0435-777-997.
0: Well, we've got Matt Carney now. Maybe it would be Matt Carleg.

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0: That's Sarah Reeves, and that's a shout-out to anyone who's going through a tough time or feeling like life's gotten on top of you. Don't worry, one day you're going to get back your fight.
1: Now, we haven't done one of these in a while, Aaron, but I think we need to get a little stupid this morning.
0: Let's do it.
2: Stupid, that was stupid. No, you can't see that was hard.
1: Now, it's a pretty cool thing to be able to do a marathon.
0: Yeah, I'm fully impressed with anyone who's been able to. I mean, you know that I, of course, am myself a marathonic athlete, having done a part of a half marathon.
1: Yeah, yes. Well, Sydney Marathon, it's a big one. The thing I see on social media is always people with their medals. Like, if you complete it, you get a medal. And it's like, it's significant. It doesn't matter where you place. If you completed it, that in itself is
0: win. Incredible.
1: Yeah, so people,
0: Sydney deserves huge.
1: Are very proudly showing off their medals in whatever marathon they've done. A slight issue with the marathon, the Sydney Marathon medal that has been created. Around 40,000 runners are set to take part in the Sydney race.
0: The city to surf?
1: Around the harbour city. And when they cross the finish line, they'll get their hands on a really beautiful medal. It features an Indigenous design on the front. And the back shows off several famous landmarks. Now, what it is meant to be is like a silhouette of all the landmarks that you run past in your marathon. So you've got the Sydney Opera, Opera House, and the bridge, and a whole bunch of other things that I don't recognise. What's this here?
0: It's a little kind of, it almost looks like,

0: it looks like? It looks like a wasp's nest.
1: Yes.
0: On the side of your house or whatever.
1: Unfortunately, in the design, one of the buildings included in the silhouette is not actually Allianz Stadium from Sydney. They've actually included the silhouette of Allianz Stadium in Munich, Germany. They look very, very different.
0: Yeah.
1: But that Allianz Stadium in Germany is iconic to that place.
0: Yeah, well, Allianz is like the big sponsor of the Sydney Marathon. So it's become one of those things where they went, oh, what's the way we can include the sponsor? Well, of course, the Allianz Stadium. Someone's clearly gone and just Googled Allianz Stadium, but must have put rather than stadium, put whatever, because it's actually the Allianz Arena from Germany.
1: Yeah, yeah, yeah. So they have made a massive blunder. They've already created all the medals. It's too late now. So basically, you've got a memento of going past the Opera House, the bridge, all of those beautiful Sydney landmarks. And hey, I don't remember running past Allianz Arena in Germany, but there it is on my medal. I must have done it.
0: I tell you what, someone in that office at the moment in the design department must be feeling a little
2: stupid. That is stupid. No, you can't see that. That is smart.
0: There you go. Shout out to anyone who has made a mistake recently. Have you done something stupid that you don't mind having a bit of a laugh at? We always love hearing your stupid. So when did you do something you just go, oh, that was a bit dumb, wasn't it?
1: Mm.
0: You can text through to 0435 777 997, or even give us a call.
1: 01300. Case in point.
0: Stupid. That was stupid.
1: 1-300-777-997.
0: We're going to head to the news and sport in just a moment, but join us on the other side of this. We're going to be joined by the legend that is Darren Chapman from The Happy Marriage, which we're really excited. We love catching up with him. Some great advice to not just have successful marriages, but to have thriving, healthy and happy marriages as well. So we're going to be chatting more with him. Plus, a big reveal. What did we decide for our book week costume this year? I know, that's the teaser of
1: all
0: teasers.
1: Hopefully we're not going to look stupid.
0: You know what? I don't mind if we do. All right, we're going to stick around. We've got news and sport on the way.
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5: In this bulletin, concerns for Australians missing in Nepal and inflation remains above the Reserve Bank's target range. With more, I'm Tracy Weir. The chance of another interest rate hike is growing, even though inflation has eased slightly. Michael Packey has details.
6: New figures show consumer prices rose 3.5% over the year to July. This is down on the June reading, but still above the Reserve Bank's target range. Housing, food and recreation were among the prices to increase. KPMG chief economist Brendan Rinn says the recent lift to pay rates is now being passed on to consumers.
7: The biggest cost driving those businesses is wages.
6: Treasurer Jim Chalmers says the reduction in inflation should be welcomed.
8: Now, we know Australians are under pressure, but more than acknowledging that, we're acting on that.
6: Analysts believe the Reserve Bank may have to consider an interest rate hike at its next board meeting to try and push inflation down further and faster.
5: Michael Packey. The Albanese government will cut Australia's annual refugee intake by a third next financial year, returning the quota to its long-run base of 13,750 from 20,000 to ease net overseas migration. The decision unwinds recent increases to ease strain on resettlement services as Labor faces mounting pressure over immigration numbers from one nation. Australians with gynaecological cancer are being encouraged to share their experience with university students. The Survivors Teaching Students program aims to shape the next generation of healthcare professionals. Gynaecological Oncology Group CEO Caitlin Francis says the benefits will be wide-reaching.
9: Hearing about people who've lived with those experiences really helps bring the learning to life. They help future doctors, nurses and other healthcare professionals understand not just the disease, but the person behind the diagnosis and the impact that cancer can have on every part of their life.
5: 19 women are diagnosed with cancer in their reproductive organs every day. 34 Australians are among those missing after deadly flash flooding hit parts of Nepal and China. There are reports of widespread damage after an avalanche of ice and rock triggered the destructive event. More than 150 people have died. Nepalese officials say 341 foreign nationals are among those missing. A senior Iranian source says Iran and Oman are still working on the details of an agreement on the Strait of Hormuz after Iran's Revolutionary Guards said the two countries had agreed how to share the waterway and its revenues. The American Jewish community is spending up to $1.5 billion a year on security and safety. That's according to the Secure Community Network, a Jewish security organisation that provides threat intelligence and safety training to Jewish institutions across the United States. It says that amount is dramatically higher than it was several years ago, when it was the expectation rather than the rule for Jewish institutions to have a security plan. Now they need layers of cameras, guards and coordination with law enforcement. A Palestinian Christian man has been released after spending 32 months in an Israeli jail without charge or trial. Rami Fadael was denied access to Arabic language Bible until the day before his release. He told the Christian Daily that conditions in jail were extremely difficult. Sport, and Craig McRae says it's a 50-50 chance that Scott Pendlebury will play on next AFL season. The Pies coach has begun conversations with the veteran about his playing future. Pendlebury will miss Friday's wild card match through injury. That's the latest Vision National News. I'm Tracy Weir.
0: The school pickup line usually sounds a little different this time of year.
10: Yeah, every second kid is coughing.
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1: We've got a partly cloudy day ahead of us today. A medium chance of showers. Temperatures reaching between 17 and 20 degrees.
0: Well, let's check out what's happening on our roads this morning. And so far, it's been a pretty good start to the day. If you're travelling into Newey from Maitland, should have a good run from New England Highway through Taro and Hexham this morning. If you are travelling from Port Stephens, you also should be having a good run this morning as well. Throughout Newcastle City, everything appears to be running on time as well. And both sides of Lake Mac looking pretty good this morning. As you head out towards Singleton, the Hunter Expressway is running on time. No issues out towards Cessnock. And if you're heading out of the region, the M1 Pacific Motorway running on time between here and Sydney. As always, though, please, you guys are our eyes and ears on the road. So let us know if you come across anything we can give a heads up to others about. 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
0: It's only natural that with everything that goes on around us, we can get very caught up with things happening here on earth. But the Bible does give us an important reminder.
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0: Welcome to the show. If you've just joined us, it is Thankful Thursday and Aaron and Chloe are with you. We're thankful to be with you this morning. We'd love to know, what are you thankful for? 0435 777 997. Chloe, I'm thankful for Rosa, who texted in.
1: We did a funny little thing earlier, which was make the artist or the band name bigger. So yeah. I feel like we nailed a few of them. What was your favourite one that you said, Aaron?
0: Probably one of my favourites was Forrest Frank gets upgraded to Forrest Kransky.
1: I did a good one.
0: You did do a good one.
1: I did do a good one. Ones. Can't remember what it was, though. It was instead of Brooke Fraser, it was River...
0: Seinfeld. So good.
1: And Rosa texted hers in. She was like,
0: for King and Country, how about for Emperor and Continent?
1: Nice.
0: That is awesome. So, hey, if you've got more ideas of how you can upgrade an artist's name, why not text them through to 0435 777 997. I'm hoping, actually, we might get a few of these across the show. We'll have to keep thinking about it. You know my brain's just going to be working on this in the background all
1: morning.
0: You would
1: spend the next 3 hours on this. Easily. But I'm also thankful to be joined by the legend that is Darren Chapman in the room.
0: Welcome,
1: this morning.
0: Darren.
16: G'day, guys. How you doing?
0: Yeah, good, good. Now, just quickly, have you got a band upgrade name?
16: Well, mine's very poor. I was thinking the Foo Fighters could be the Foo Battlers.
1: Yep. Yes.
16: That's the best I got. That's okay. So bad.
0: That's good. That's good. I also don't know how, I don't even know what a foo is, so I don't know how to make that bigger, but no. Anyway, keep them coming this morning, but we're going to be chatting to you on the other side of this song. Darren, what are we talking about this morning?
16: Well, we're going to be talking about God's heart for marriage and why do we treat it so casually sometimes?
0: All right.
1: Bit of a challenge.
0: That's coming up next.

0: That is Lloyd Nix and a little more. You're on the Fresh Start with Aaron and Chloe. Oh,
1: and
0: not alone.
1: And Darren Chapman.
2: G'day, g'day. How are you doing?
0: Of course, from The Happy Marriage. And great to have you with us again, Darren.
2: Thanks, brother. Today, let's talk about God's heart for marriage.
0: Okay.
1: Yeah. Now, you've come in with energy this morning.
2: Oh, have I? Good.
1: Because he has.
2: Here we go. Strap in.
1: Here we go. No, he has, I think, something that... as you say, Darren, will hopefully wake up some marriages across the Hunter.
2: Absolutely.
1: Shaking some people's shoulders.
2: And not just out of bed or, you know, like waking them up in the morning like a coffee. I think we just kind of, we sleep on our marriages a bit, I think. I think that we don't really get or understand God's heart for marriage, because if we did, we wouldn't treat it with such a casual nature. Like, I think most marriages in the kingdom have very similar problems to marriages in the world. Like, the divorce rate is almost the same, and that shouldn't be. Like, Christians, we're not on the same playing field. Like, we're not dealing with the same issues in the same way. We've got a whole, like, one of the things that we like to say is that the Christian never runs dry. Mm. Like, the believer never runs out. So even if you are out of love in your marriage, well, what Romans 5:5 says that God's poured out his love into our hearts so that hope doesn't disappoint. So I never run out of love, and I never run out of strength. I never run out of forgiveness, really, do I? Because I've been forgiven like a whole ocean, and my spouse is going to offend me to a level of a cup size, half a cup. There you go. So, like, the Christian never runs out, but I think that we don't often carry like the kingdom principles that we read or we learn or we get in church. Like, it's easier to treat the person in the visitor to church in the foyer with kindness and love, and then we go home and our spouse gets our leftovers. Mm. And I just think that that's not God's heart for marriage. God doesn't just want you to stay together for the kids. He wants you to be in love, and be thriving inside your marriage relationship itself. God's passionate about the relationship itself.
0: Why do you think it is that we end up in that place? Like, it seems like when you're single, marriage feels like this huge thing. It feels like almost the goal for so many people. And yet once we have it, why is it that it then becomes this almost running in the background type thing?
2: I think it's a bit too easy to get familiar and complacent, like with anything these days, like that thing that you really, really, really want to buy. You know what I mean? You're saving up for it. Like, there's a whole bunch of psychology about, the thing that you really, really want. And once you have it, you're like, oh, yeah, cool. No worries. And it just kind of sits on a shelf, or, they're like that Lego set that you're really dreaming of. I really want Soundwave, Transformers Soundwave. Shout out to my wife. Hopefully he's got this on order for Father's Day. But when I get it and I put it together, it'll sit somewhere and I'll forget about it. And it's like the thing that we yearn for becomes the thing that's just a part of our lives. That's a very psychology kind of terms to use, that thing will just kind of fade into the background. We get familiar, and then life becomes a lot because kids come along and we have work and we've got the complexity of juggling a household and finances and career and then aging parents and teenagers. And, life just is a lot. And so I think, sadly, the marriage is the first thing that takes a backseat. And often couples don't know how to get it from the back seat back into the front seat. We don't know how to really invest again or find each other again. And I think part of that, and maybe a big part of that, is that we've forgotten what God's dream is for marriage. We don't have God's heart or God's vision for what our marriage is meant to be.
1: Now, there's a lot of examples of marriages, partnerships in the Bible, but you like to take it way back to right to the beginning, don't you?
2: Yeah, well, I mean, even before God started advancing his kingdom, even before there was a church, even before there's a commandment, God created a mate. God created a marriage. He gave Adam a mate. And I think it's indicative of God's heart and how God wants to set things up in the world is that he's like, well, we're going to create the family first. And then from there, we're going to build it out. We're going to create more families. And the families are going to come, are going to be my kingdom, you know, subdue the earth and fill it, you know? Mm-hmm. And so we're doing that together. Essentially, spread my kingdom out. That's the cultural mandate, right? Spread the kingdom out across the world. And he gave that first to Adam and Eve.
1: Mm.
0: Yeah. I love, too, that his heart clearly is that marriage is important because then that is one of the key illustrations he used to talk about the relationship between the church and Jesus.
2: Exactly.
0: His marriage. Yeah.
2: Right. Ephesians 5. Like 25, husbands love your wives as Christ loved the church and gave himself up for her. Like, that's so clear. There's so much imagery, like you said, Aaron, that paints like the marriage relationship as reflective of the gospel and it's reflective of Christ's love for the church.
1: Now, if you have been coasting in your marriage, has that punched you in the face this morning? As Darren likes to say, look, we're going to continue this conversation. We've started something good. Let's crack it wide open. Continuing with the happy marriage relationship expert, Darren Chapman, next.

0: It's Benjamin William Hastings. That's the thing about praise. You're on the Fresh Start with Aaron and Chloe this morning.
1: Joined by Darren Chapman. We're talking all things marriage. Now, you've outlined in our last conversation just how important marriage is.
2: Yeah.
1: Now, we want to know, how do we prioritize it in life? If you're saying, hey, it's really important, guys, don't let it go on the back burner.
2: Totally.
1: So what does it mean, I guess, to put it front and center?
2: I think it's like any revelation that you get that you realize you're not walking in, like, in the fullness of it. You know when God kind of gives you a revelation, you're reading the Word and it comes alive to you and you're like, oh my gosh, I have to change this part of my life. It takes a while for that to really embed inside your normal day-to-day, you know, like work out your salvation with fear and trembling. It takes a while to work it out, doesn't it? And I think Christians have to be better at snapping back to good priorities when something changes in our lives. Like the easiest, example I could give is, you know, your daily Bible reading habit, right? What happens when you go on holidays? It probably goes out the door for a little while because your life has changed. Your situation has changed. You're in a new space. You know, you're like, oh, we're going to explore this cafe for breakfast. We're going to go walk down the beach and blah, blah, blah. And all of a sudden, for the first few days, your habit goes out the window. And I think that in marriage, we have to keep snapping back to what is the right way to prioritize the marriage. And so, like, kids can take over and the job can take over and we bring work home and, you know, there's new complexities that pop up. And I think we just have to be good at snapping back from whatever has pulled us out of the right order of things. I think there needs to be an awareness. Hey, we're out of order. You know, something else has taken priority. And then a conversation, how do we get us back to the place of prioritizing us?
0: Do you think that you mentioned right at the start that Christian marriages should look different to worldly marriages?
2: Mm.
0: Do you think that's because worldly marriages are about two people, but a godly marriage should actually have a third party in the marriage?
2: Yeah, absolutely. And I think they're both working on different sets of values, and like you say, that. Like God he's not just included in the mix. He's like the central part.
0: Mm.
2: You know, I always say to couples, saved couples that I'm working with anyway, like the most important part of your marriage is your relationship with Jesus.
0: Mm.
2: Because that is like God uses marriage in lots of different ways. But one of the ways he uses I'll use the term use as marriage, is that he forms us inside of it because he's creating people of love. He's creating people who agape one another. And that's a really, really hard thing because we just want to love ourselves. I just want my wife to love me most of the time. I'm just walking around thinking, how can people love me? Because we're inherently selfish. We're inherently broken. And our natural bent is to think of us, of me. And so marriage is the training ground for us to learn to think of others, for us to learn to think of her or him, not just myself. All the time. So
1: I was such a good person until I got married. Then I realized, oh, okay, done.
2: Hang on a minute. I'm going to love this person for the rest of my life? Are you kidding me? Like, marriage is the only covenant that, apart from the covenant that we have with God, right? Marriage is the highest level of covenant that we have.
1: Mm.
2: You don't even have covenant with your children.
0: Mm.
2: That's crazy, right? But you have a covenant. Now, covenant's different to a contract because a covenant says, I will no matter what. Mm. A contract is what we have with everybody else. And it's like, well, if you love me, then I will love you back. But if you change the way that you're treating me, well, I'm just going to give myself permission to change the way that I think about you. But a covenant is so different because a covenant is, yes, I will regardless. I will love you, I'll support you, I'll be with you. No matter what we face, I'm in covenant with you. And highs and lows, richer for poorer, better for worse, sickness and health, it's all there. Like that's like God values the marriage relationship for so many reasons. It's the foundation of the family, which is the foundation of society. It's a reflection of the gospel of Jesus Christ in like 13 different ways. Like it's phenomenal. Marriage is powerful. And I think that if we got that revelation, we wouldn't treat our marriages as casually as we do.
0: If someone is listening to this and going, you know what, I feel like maybe God hasn't been present in our marriage, or that, you know, we're focused on each other, but we've never found it natural to bring God into the marriage. Are there any kind of even starting points for people to bring God into their marriages so it isn't just about each other?
2: Yeah, look, start praying together, you know, every day or a few times a week, 10 minutes or so for sure. Educate yourself, like get some revelation on it as well. Read The Meaning of Marriage by Tim Keller. That's going to change your whole view of what marriage is and how God sees it. That's a huge step, really, is growing in the revelation of why God created this thing in the first place and how to involve him. You know, it does say in, what is it, Ecclesiastes 4:12, that a cord of three strands is not easily broken. So a lot of Christian couples are running on two strands. And I think that no wonder it's hard. You know, God needs to be your source and your identity and your main. Like I'm challenged at the moment to not turn up in my marriage empty, hoping that Beck fills me up. I'm challenged to turn up in my marriage full of God, full of hope, full of the word, full of peace, full of grace, full of love, so that I'm actually pouring into my wife, not expecting her just to pour into me. And that's been a really interesting, challenging revelation. Is that, like, we get married for happiness, and God says, "Well, I'm gonna grow you in this whole ball game. I'm gonna challenge what you think you are and what you think this is all about." I think marriage is so beautiful for that reason.
1: Yeah.
0: Maybe you need to change the name from the happy marriage to the challenge marriage.
2: Doesn't have quite the same ring.
1: And I mean, hey, take it as encouragement as well. How long have you been married?
2: 28 years.
1: Okay, so married for 28 years, still learning in this. So feel like you're not even at square one, you know what? There's still time. We're not at the end yet.
2: Yeah, that's great.
1: So you've got time to work on this. Don't give up just yet.
2: Right, right. Yeah. And if you need help, reach out. There are really good places that you can find help.
0: Yeah. In fact, one of the places is your website. There's some great resources there, some great blogs and everything else as well. Thehappymarriage.com.au.
2: You got it.
1: First
2: time for everything.
1: If you are interested in marriage counselling as well.
2: That's right.
0: That's a new thing you guys are doing.
2: Launched that for sure.
0: Amazing. So, we might delve a little more into in the future as well. But check out more at thehappymarriage.com.au. But Darren, as always, you do make us happy whenever you're here, but you do also challenge us and grow us, which is great. So thank you for coming in.
2: Pleasure. Thank you.
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5: In stories making news, the Prime Minister says the first face-to-face national cabinet meeting in 9 months has been constructive. State and territory leaders have discussed issues including data centres, gun laws, bird flu and fuel security. Analysts believe the Reserve Bank might need to raise interest rates at its next board meeting in September. Inflation has slowed to 3.5% for the year to July, but still above the RBA target. The Coalition is prepared to walk away from backing the Australia-European Union Free Trade Agreement over concerns it will lock in Labor's climate policies through a treaty. 34 Australians are among those missing after deadly flash flooding hit parts of Nepal and China. There are reports of widespread damage after an avalanche of ice and rock triggered the destructive event. To sport, and in cricket, the Big Bash has scrapped its overseas players draft, unlocking the earning potential for local players. Adam Zampa and Josh Inglis among the Australian white ball stars out of contract. That's the news and sport headlines. More details soon.
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1: We've got a partly cloudy day ahead of us today, expecting showers across the region, temperatures reaching 17 to 20 degrees.
0: Well, let's check out what's happening on our roads this morning. And if you're travelling throughout Newcastle City, should be running on time at the moment, although starting to see some traffic build, particularly on the inner city bypass at the moment as you go through Garden Suburb and New Lambton Heights towards the John Hunter Hospital there. Also, as you come in from the Hunter Expressway, Cameron Park looking a little busy at the moment, but then a pretty good run through to Walls End. Port Stephens to Newcastle is running on time. Maitland to Newey looking good, even through Taro and Hexham. And if you are travelling around Lake Mac, all is running well either side of the lake, even over the Five Islands at the moment. You should have a pretty good run through there. Heading out towards Singleton, the Hunter Expressway on time. No issues out towards Cessnock. And if you're heading out of the region, the M1 Pacific Motorway is on time between here on and Sydney. As always, though, do let us know if you do spot something. We give a heads up to other drivers about you through a text 0435 777 997.
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1: Morning, everybody.
0: It's good to be with you on this thankful Thursday. It is great to be with you today.
1: Yes. Look, we've got a massive day ahead of us. Inviting you to head along to Coorong Bookstore. We are doing a live broadcast from 10 to 1.
0: Yeah, celebrating Book Week. And so we thought we'd go to our favourite bookstore because, the book's there. It's all about encouraging faith and hope and, loving it. So we're going to be there. And, look, we'd love to invite you to come along. There's going to be giveaways and competitions. Plus, if you come dressed up like we will be, you can go in the draw for a fantastic prize as well. And we're also hiding bookmarks around the store.
1: There's just so much.
0: There's too much.
1: There's all going on. So head along to Coorong Bookstore in Warners Bay, 10 to 1. We'll be there. Say hello. And if you miss it, you'll have to check out the photos of us in our costumes on socials. They'll be up later today. But I thought in honour of Book Week,
0: yep,
1: I wanted to revisit a topic that was quite divisive back in the day.
0: Okay.
1: The question I want to bring up again is, does an audiobook count as reading?
0: You really? We've just talked about, you know, bringing people together. Now you want to divide us, Chloe?
1: I want to split everyone down the middle. Let me know. Do you think that an audiobook is the equivalent to reading a book?
0: Can you say you've read the book if you've only listened to the audiobook? Is that
1: Let
0: the question?
1: Us, yeah, yes, I guess so. Let us know. 0435 777 997.

0: That is switch foot, or should we say maybe switch leg?
1: Yes.
0: As we do
1: or
0: our,
1: both feet.
0: Or both feet.
1: Dual foot.
0: We're doing a thing this morning, which is to upgrade an artist or band name. So, you know, for example, Brandon Lake gets upgraded to Brandon Ocean. If you've got any ideas, text them through to 0435777997.
1: Upgrade the artist today. Now, look, it is book week. There are children running around the community in costumes everywhere. Have you seen them?
0: Well, I mean, our kids had their book week dress-ups at daycare and school yesterday.
1: Yeah. So were you involved in those?
0: No, sadly. I was here while they were doing the parades and stuff. No, but also I didn't really, because we're obviously fairly busy at the moment with the move and everything upcoming, I didn't get a chance. I really wanted to go, I'm going to help you with your costumes. But thankfully my wife was all over it. So my daughter was a character from a series of books called The Gymnast Diaries. So she just wore a gymnast outfit.
1: Well, that is easy because she does gymnastics.
0: Yeah, exactly. And my son was a soccer player because he somehow we got a soccer outfit given to us at some point, including soccer boots. He hasn't signed up yet, but he was so excited to wear that to daycare. And my daughter was Emma Wiggle. My youngest daughter, Violet, was Emma Wiggle.
1: Oh.
0: So cute, Chloe.
1: You're
0: so
1: going to have to tell, because we're talking to
0: Emma
1: tomorrow on the show at 8. So you're going to have to let her know that, you know, you got a big fan in your family.
0: Oh, absolutely. We're trying to actually train her because we're going to see Emma Memma on Sunday and we've got to like get her connecting that Emma Memma is Emma Wiggle.
1: Yep.
0: Oh, we'll ask her about that, I think.
1: But look, it is book week. I don't know, when was the last time I read like a physical book? Mm. Well, not so long ago. And when I do, man, I love it. I grew up an avid reader.
0: Yeah. I loved as a kid. It was almost like the little loophole at the end of the night for us. I don't know what the rules were in your household, but it was kind of like TV off at this time, you know, into bed by this time and then lights off. But you had this window where it was like you can go to bed. You don't have to go to sleep if you're reading a book.
1: Clever parenting.
0: Yes.
1: Clever parenting. Now, I have recently sort of, I don't want to say embrace, but I have consumed, note my word choice there, consumed two books recently in audio form.
0: Oh, okay. No, I'm sorry.
1: So I wouldn't say I have read them. I would say I consumed them because the dilemma I have is how do you say you've done a book but you didn't read it? And it doesn't matter and is it any different?
0: All right. So let's start first of all because I think we need to take our listeners back a little bit. This, we have talked about this on the show before. Chloe went very hard on a position that audiobooks don't count as being able to say that you've read a book. As in, if you've listened to someone's autobiography or whatever, and if someone said, oh, have you read it? You can't say, yeah, I've read it because you haven't physically read it. I'm wondering if maybe now you're starting to rethink your stance on that.
1: I just don't know what word I use to say I have.
0: Well, I've heard.
1: I've heard the book.
0: It does sound weird because it sounds fine to say I've watched. Have you watched a movie? Yeah, I've watched that movie. Have you read that book? I've read that book. Have you listened to that song? I've heard that album.
1: Yes.
0: I've heard that album. But it does sound weird to go, I've heard that book. It does sound weird. I'll give you that. But I don't think it means it doesn't count.
1: I know. It's a tricky one because I think your brain, and this was where our fight came in last time, I think your brain operates differently when you're reading it on a paper, like reading it with your eyes rather than listening to it. I get so much more information when I'm reading it rather than hearing it.
0: I'm frequently told that people prefer reading our shows each morning. Thank you to everyone who
1: you can
0: reads
1: find the manuscripts.
0: The transcripts of our show.
1: That would be a horrible read.
0: All the laughter just is laughter.
1: Are you a big audiobook person?
0: I've probably consumed more, heard more audiobooks recently than I've read physical books, I think. To be honest, I'm kind of in a season where most of the books I'm reading can be read in about 2 minutes and I have to put on silly voices as I do. You know, like Bono's autobiography. And a lot of kids' books for me at the moment. But I keep looking at books and thinking, oh, man, like it's almost like this longing, like this relationship where you're like, oh, I do love you, I just don't have time for you. Books. Yeah.
1: But I wonder if we turned off the TV that maybe we would.
0: Yeah, maybe that's more it. I'm sorry, I do love you, but I found someone more attractive, the TV.
1: They make me feel so good about myself and I don't have to put in any effort.
0: They don't ask anything of me. Well, we were chatting with Darren Chapman and a good relationship is one where you give, so maybe we need to be looking at books again.
1: Yeah.
0: But you've gotten into a couple of books recently.
1: Yeah, now that I'm thinking about it, I think I've actually consumed about 9 audiobooks recently.
0: That's huge.
1: Yeah, it is, isn't it? I didn't realise how many.
0: That's
1: and this
0: amazing.
1: Is what I say. I'm an avid reader. I feel like I'm cheating on books at the moment. That's what I feel like I'm doing.
0: Would you now, though, because if you do see, and I do get it, like there is something powerful about reading versus just listening because you can get distracted while you're listening. Would you ever go back to any of the ones that you thought were really good and go, you know, that was so good, I'm now going to read you?
1: Yeah, because I don't feel as though I really did it justice.
0: Okay.
1: I reckon there's so many details I missed just hearing it. And also I just feel like that's the way it's meant to be consumed.
0: Yeah. What about in audiobooks? Do you prefer, I mean, this is probably more in the land of fiction. Do you prefer just one person's voice? Or do you like the ones where, like, they get voice actors to do the spoken parts?
1: I recently did one where it was, like, all fully produced. Oh. It was incredible.
0: Amazing.
1: But still, books are better.
0: Well, maybe we need an audiobook week.
1: My first love. Get back into that reading.
0: I love it. Hey, let us know your thoughts on it. What do you reckon? Do audiobooks get to count as saying you've read the book? Let us know. 0435 777 997. I'd also love to know, Chloe, what have people been listening to or reading lately? What's been what's something you could recommend for others? Let us know. 0435 777 997.

0: It's Alyssa Turner and Not Even Now. You're on The Fresh Start with Aaron and Chloe, and it is book week. We're celebrating books this week. I'm sure any parent out there knows that very well with costume getting. Speaking of, after 8 o'clock, we're going to reveal what our costume for this year's book week is going to be for Chloe and I dressing
1: up. It was suggested by an incredible Fresh Starter, but at the moment the conversation is audiobook versus reading it. Physical, or I guess Kindle as well, whatever it is with your eyes. Now, Brendan chimed in. He said, don't read too much into this.
0: Ha, nice.
1: But the word on the street is...
0: also nice.
1: ...that the definition of read is to look at and understand written or printed symbols, words or letters. Now, the understand is present for audiobooks, but not the first element of the definition. So therefore, audiobook fails. Now, I know that Brendan is a lawyer, and I love that he's lawyer.

0: Noun. Now, that's some good thinking there.
1: I think it's so different. I reckon it's a totally different format, totally different audiobook to actual reading a book. I just think it is worlds apart. Now, we've got Rachel on the line, and she brings forward some thoughts.
0: An interesting perspective.
1: When audiobooks are actually really useful.
0: Yeah, Rachel, tell us a bit. What are your thoughts on audiobooks?
2: So with audiobooks, I think are really good, especially for people who may have like dyslexia or have trouble reading what is written. Mm. And I think it's really good because then they can listen to it and then they actually can understand what they're actually reading.
0: I don't mind that. Do you do audiobooks yourself at all, Rachel?
2: I don't do a lot, but I do like to have the Bible app and have that reading to me, but I'll also be reading along whatever the scripture is.
1: I've never heard so you're getting both, two in one.
2: Yep.
0: That's awesome.
2: Yeah, sometimes not always understanding exactly what is being read. I can listen to it and I often will pick it up better that way.
0: Well, I think there's also an element that if we're used to reading things in words, when you hear someone not just read it out like, and then da-da-da, but they actually put expression into it, it almost like it can elevate a sentence because you kind of hear, like, sometimes it can make a sentence make more sense because you hear the tone and whatnot that you might not pick up on the page if you're not sure what's going on. And I imagine that's a lot with the Bible as well. So you found that helpful?
2: Absolutely. Yeah, definitely.
1: Yeah, I'm actually listening to the audio Bible as well. I'm doing it, listening to it in the car, and it is fascinating the difference between reading it on a page and doing it audio. But if you are, like Rachel suggested, you struggle with the written word, a lot of people do. Bible audio, the app, it has every chapter. You can press play and just listen to somebody reading it. It is so useful.
0: I love that. I love the add of that. You're reading it and then you just hit the play button at the bottom and you'll also get to hear it. So that's amazing. Hey, Rachel, thanks for that insight. I really love that perspective there.
2: No worries.
0: Yeah, thanks for sharing that with us. That's awesome.
1: There you go. Audiobook versus written? No. What do you call it? Audiobook versus book. Both have their place.
0: Visual book.
1: I still say
0: physical book.
1: They are very different.
0: Yeah.
1: But I do 100% think they both have their place.
0: Yeah, let us know your thoughts on it. Maybe you've been getting more into audiobooks lately, or maybe you're very staunch, only read actual books. Let us know, or let us know what you've been reading lately. You can give us a call, 1-300-777-997, or shoot through a text.
1: 0435-777-997.
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4: Does your child know how to deal with a bully in school? I'm Kate Ryan for Focus on the Family Australia. 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They just don't know how. Parents can do a lot to help, but it's important that we not embarrass our kids or make a habit of working their problems out for them. 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Help them open up and share their feelings and fears. 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

0: It's Blessing Offer and My Tribe. You're on the Fresh Start with Aaron and Chloe this morning.
1: So good to be hanging out with you this morning. Got a lot to talk about all coming up. But don't worry, we've got an hour here. We're also heading over to Coorong Bookstore in Warners Bay, doing a live broadcast there. Join us 10 till 1.
0: Yes.
1: Lots of giveaways, prizes, all sorts of things happening.
0: Yeah, looking forward to that. But also coming up, we're going to reveal, we have decided, picked out our Book Week costume. So we will reveal, and it was based on a Fresh Starter suggestion. So thank you to everyone who has given us your suggestions. We'll let you know what we've picked next.
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4: In this bulletin, analysts weighing up the next move by the Reserve Bank and Victoria's contentious work-from-home laws. With more, I'm Tracy Weir. Analysts believe the Reserve Bank might need to raise interest rates at its next board meeting in September. Inflation has slowed to 3.5% for the year to July, but still above the RBA target. The cost of housing mainly weighed on the result, which includes rent increases. Analyst Scott Phillips says a rate increase is not out of the question.
5: If you look at the probabilities, if you look at the risks, if you look at the circumstances, the RBA is going to have to decide, do we simply let inflation run hot or do we do something about it? If it's the latter, they may have no choice but to raise rates sooner rather than later.
4: The RBA will take the data into account ahead of its board meeting in late September. New national data is highlighting the need to support prisoners with healthcare. More than half of those discharged from jail report an improvement in their physical health. The Australian Institute of Health and Welfare's Amanda Dongas says prison might be the first opportunity for regular healthcare for some inmates.
6: And while people's experiences can differ, supporting people's health while they are in prison can contribute to better health outcomes during custody and help support successful return to the community.
4: One in three people entering prison lives with a chronic condition like asthma, diabetes or cardiovascular disease. Victorian business leaders say they've yet to hear from the Premier after he pledged to work with them and reset the government's work-from-home laws. Last month, he said he would listen and implement sensible changes. But with the proposed laws expected to be debated in Parliament this week, business leaders say they've heard nothing. 34 Australians are among the hundreds missing following deadly flash flooding in Nepal and China. Nepalese officials say at least 150 people have died after an avalanche triggered the deadly flooding, which swept through buildings and damaged infrastructure. This local businessman says families have been torn apart.
7: My brother-in-law had a liquor store here. I got a call from him this morning and they were crying and said their entire house had been swept away. Three family members were rescued, but his brother is still missing.
4: That translation courtesy of Al Jazeera English. Rescue choppers have been unable to land in some areas until the waters recede. For the first time, an illustrated book for children has won the Australian Christian Book of the Year Award. Matt Dodd translated four of Paul's shortest epistles into easy-to-understand language with artwork from Tom Branson. Michael Colley from Sparklit, which supports Christian writers and sponsors the award, has told Vision Radio why God's very special letters stood out.
8: Some of the word choices in the translation are really refreshing and interesting, but I think also it's illustrated. The illustrations ensure that people remain the focus of the theology. So it keeps the focus of the theology on people and the challenges they faced being faithful to Jesus in difficult times.
4: The Christian Teen Writer Award went to 13-year-old Hannah Pear. Turning to sport and in cricket, Mitch Stark has knocked Jasprit Bumrah off the top of the ICC's test bowling rankings after taking 10 wickets against Bangladesh in Mackay. In the NRL, Jai Arrow admits he will be emotional on Saturday when he runs out for the Rabbitohs against his former club, the Titans. Arrow will make two appearances for Souths over the final few rounds, being subbed off just after the opening whistle to take his club appearances to 100. And Wallabies coach Les Kiss is expected to name Joseph Suali on the bench for Sunday's Super Rugby test with Argentina as the star centre returns from a hamstring injury. Briefly in tennis, Storm Hunter has defeated fellow Aussie Madison Inglis in qualifying at the US Open. That's the latest Vision National News. I'm Tracy Weir.
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1: We've got a cloudy day ahead of us today. A medium chance of showers this morning. Temperatures reaching 17 to 20 degrees.
0: Let's check out what's happening on our roads this morning. And it's been a pretty good start to the day so far. And as we head into peak hour now, looks like throughout Newcastle City itself, things are getting busier, particularly inner city bypass, quite patchy through Garden Suburb and New Lambton Heights as you head towards the John Hunter Hospital there. Also, the run in, a bit of traffic as you come in towards Cameron Park off the Hunter Expressway, a clear run through to Walls End, then patchy through Walls End and Jesmond City bound. Pacific Highway between Adamstown Heights and Merriweather Heights also looking busy this morning. Heading over to Lake Mac, and most of Lake Mac running on time, apart from, of course, the Five Islands. It's now busy just before you get onto the Five Islands Bridge. You'll start to slow down there due to some traffic. Port Stephens to Newey is running on time. Maitland to Newey looking good through Taro and Hexham. Not much of a queue up to get over the Hexham Bridge from the Pacific Highway there. And if you're heading out towards Singleton, all good on the Hunter Expressway. No issues out towards Cessnock. And if you're heading out of the region, the M1 Pacific Motorway is running on time between here and Sydney. As always, though, do let us know if you come across anything on our roads. We can give a heads up to other drivers about 0435 777 997.
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0: It's only natural that as we live life on this earth, we would get consumed and caught up in the things going on around us. 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
0: Off on my woo!
1: I love that verse. It's probably one of my favourite verses, actually.
0: Oh, okay.
1: Yeah, you know how I'm always like, this life is short.
0: Yep.
1: I feel like it's kind of been one of my things of like, we're not just focusing on this life. Like, everything you go through, it's short-lived because eternity is on its way.
0: Yeah, I love that. It's also a reminder, too, that when we look around us, there is more going on, even now, you know, not just what's ahead, but even right now, you know, God is at work doing stuff in our lives.
1: We've got a massive day ahead of us today. Really happy to be sitting with you guys this morning, whether you're on the school run, headed to work or at home. But we're encouraging you, don't skip school, but if you can, get to Coorong Bookstore between 10 and 1. We've got a live broadcast happening.
0: Yeah, so looking forward to that. We're very excited because we've picked out our Book Week costumes for this year based on listener suggestions. We're going to reveal a little bit later on what it is, but we're super excited for this year's one. But we're talking all things books this morning, and costumes and Book Week and everything like that. Chloe, you've got potentially a bit of a, I'm not going to say device. I'm just going to say maybe an opportunity for people to express another side of the coin.
1: Costume parties or dress ups, are they fun or forced fun?
0: We'll talk about it next. But first, here's an artist. We've been playing a little game this morning where we upgrade an artist's name. So, for example, Forrest Frank could be upgraded to Forrest Kransky.
1: Michael Jackson could be Michael Jack's dad.
0: I like that one. Lauren Week Ghoul instead of just a day ghoul.
1: So what do you got for here? Here's Heaven Down Here with Megan Woods.
0: Or Megan Forrest.

0: That's Megan Woods and Heaven down here. Sorry, Megan Forrest.
1: Yes, upgrading her name. Now, look, costume parties or dress-ups, fun, forced, or fun? Forced fun or fun? Right, that's the question. as I butcher that.
0: Yeah, we're basically asking, when it comes to costume parties...
2: Nay.
3: Order in court.
0: Yay or nay.
1: How many costume parties that you have not... hosted yourself, have you attended in your life?
0: Many. Well, now that you say it, I wonder if I've actually hosted more than I've been to.
1: Is that indicative that less people like costume parties than actually...
0: I think it's indicative that I really love hosting costume parties. I had a run there where I reckon every year was a costume party for me. But it's been a little while. I miss it.
1: You were like the Met Gala of Maitland.
0: Yes,
1: you got to get an invitation to Aaron's costume party.
0: And I always had lots of people who would turn up and proudly in costumes. So I felt like they were really, like, I never had anyone not come because it was a costume party. You might get like one person who was like, oh yeah, you know, I've put a name badge on, you know, like Jim in the Office.
1: Yeah.
0: He's just got the name badge on. But actually, now that I come to think of it, no, I don't think I even had that. I'm pretty sure we always had 100% success rate with people getting fully into the costume parties.
1: Talking to you guys out there, if you got an invitation to a costume party, what's your, like, gut reaction? Is it like, oh, groan, why are they making us do this immature thing, or I just don't like it? Is it, oh, my goodness, this is so exciting, let me get creative? Or is it kind of, I'm now sort of stressed about what I've got to wear.
0: Now that I come to think about it, how many people were sick every time I had a party?
1: I know. I was going to say how many people just didn't attend your party. But I think it creates this very different complex emotions. Now, I went to a costume party. Now, I didn't know the birthday girl.
0: Okay.
1: So this is, I was the plus one, right? So that I found... a bit awkward because I don't know these people. I don't know what kind of people they are. I don't know how far to go into this.
0: Yeah, you could come like fully decked out with some kind of crazy costume and they're all like, oh, yeah, no, I'm a doctor, like dressed with a stethoscope
1: and that's it. And also I was meeting everyone for the first time.
0: This is going to be your first impression.
1: Most of them I've never really seen again, and forever they'll be in the 30s flapper gear to me. In my head, that's what they look like and that's what they wear.
0: Well, yeah, my 30th, were you? That was my theme.
1: Was it?
0: Yeah, 30s.
1: Yeah, I'd love to know, what does it spark in you, stress or fun?
0: Yes.
1: Costume parties.
0: Is it yay or nay for you? Give us a call 1-300-777-997 or shoot through a text 0435-777-997. Chloe, I want to know though, like to that costume, so it's just flapper theme, so you didn't have to be crazy.
1: Yeah, like 1930s.
0: Okay, that's not too bad.
1: Yeah, it wasn't so open-ended that I like could have turned up and everybody would have been like, what?
0: You're like a box of crayons or something and someone's just put on a hat and said, I'm a construction worker.
1: Yeah.
0: All right, let us know, yay or nay to costume parties. What are your thoughts on it? 1-300-777-997 or shoot through a text.
1: 0435-777-997.

0: That's Hannah Kerr and Jesus Is Why. You're on The Fresh Start with Aaron and Chloe. And we are talking...
1: Yeah! Or... Nay.
2: Order in court.
0: When it comes to costume parties.
1: Yay or nay? Now, obviously, Aaron is a gigantic yay for costume parties.
0: Oh, I love it. I love the challenge of it. I love coming up with the creativity. It is interesting, though, because I've hosted many a costume party over the years. And the funny thing is that I've literally gotten more excited about the theme and everything, where I've come to my own party and gone, oh, what am I going to wear? I've genuinely been more excited to see what other people have worn, but I do love a good costume party. I've done here's some ideas for you if you're planning to host ones. We did a night at the movies, so come as your favourite.
1: That's, that's good. Know? That's very open-ended.
0: Yeah, 26 letters. So for my 26th birthday, it was come dressed as something beginning with the first letter of your name.
1: Mm-hmm.
0: So you'd have to do something beginning with C. And that was great because it lent itself to, like, everyone had their own unique thing to do. I'm trying to think. I did do the heroes and villains was a good one.
1: Yes.
0: We did just a nerd one where it was like not come as a nerd but come something you're nerdy about. So you could come as a nerd, but it's like actually come, you know, like if you're into Doctor Who, dress up as something Doctor Who. If you're into comic books, do something comic booky. Am I winning you over at all?
1: Yeah, you're kind of stressing me out a bit as I sit here. I don't know. I'm kind of in the middle in that I love a good challenge. I do love a fun dress up, but I think I put so much pressure on myself to be one of the best dressed up at the dress up party that it gets a bit stressful that I have to, like, do it really well.
0: What do you think is the higher value for you? A costume that everyone goes, wow, to the craftsmanship and how big and epic it is, or do you just go for cleverness?
1: Yeah, that one.
0: Yeah, okay.
1: Yeah. I once went to a party that was a, a pee party. Now I think about it, there was a joke party, in the name of the party.
0: A party centered around the letter P. Yep.
1: Yes, because it was Peter's birthday party and we all had to come as something.
0: He knew what he was doing.
1: 100% he did. Also covered himself with boot polish butter. Anyway, that's for a story for another day, back in a different era. And I went as, this is a bit of a cheat, but I went as Princess Diana. I went as a princess Princess Diana and I had a blonde wig and I was dressed as, like, in her 80s wedding dress. Oh. I went full.
0: Did you use your wedding dress or did you get an op shop one?
1: I don't even know where I got it from. I honestly have no idea.
0: Just broke into a museum, took the actual Princess Diana wedding dress.
1: I had to be one of the best dressed there. Aaron, this is the sort of pressure I put on myself.
0: Well, that's the other thing too, is, like, not just impressive, but do you also feel like you want to look good? Like, as in, would you do a costume that was really impressive but made you look ugly?
1: No. I don't want to look good. I don't want to look like, oh, wow, beautiful. But just, like, I don't want to look bad.
0: It certainly explains, and we're going to reveal it soon, it certainly explains when we were deciding who was going to be who in the costume that we're doing today, why you were a little more keen for the part you've chosen.
1: Aaron's part of this duo costume is significantly worse than mine. I'll just put that out there.
0: It involves a morph suit, let's just say that. Anyway, we'd still love to know, are you yay or nay to costume parties? Are you someone who loves to go out and dress up for them, or are you find them stressful and you'd rather avoid them? Let us know. You can give us a call, 1-300-777-997, or text
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0: is Seventh Time Down and God is on the move. You're on the Fresh Start with Aaron and Chloe this morning.
1: Now, we've been talking about costume parties, yay or nay. And look, I think the people with this, I think we've got some costume party lovers. And I think if you can head along to Coorong between 10 and 1, you're going to catch us in our Book Week costumes.
0: Yes.
1: Doing our live broadcast. We're going to have a ball.
0: Yeah. Now, stick around because we asked for your suggestions on what we should dress up as for this year's Book Week. We're going to reveal what our costumes are. We're very excited for it. We'll do that next.
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4: In stories making news, the Reserve Bank is expected to consider a further interest rate rise to deal with sticky inflation figures. Latest data shows inflation has slowed to 3.5% for the year to July, which is still above the RBA target. Financial markets believe there is a strong chance the bank will lift the cash rate to 4.6% in November. 34 Australians are among the hundreds missing following deadly flash flooding on the Tibet-Nepal border. Nepalese authorities say 403 people, including 341 foreign nationals, remain unaccounted for. More than 150 people have died. Teenagers are facing new daily limits and other restrictions on Facebook and Instagram. Meta has agreed to pay the equivalent of $24 billion Australian dollars and to boost safety measures following a landmark trial in the US. Sports and Big Bash clubs can sign up to 3 international players from today as the contracting embargo is lifted. That's the news and sport headlines. More details soon.
0: Ah, I love modern technology.
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1: Like forgetting prescriptions?
0: Exactly.
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1: We've got a partly cloudy day today. Medium chance of showers this morning. Temps reaching 17 to 20 degrees.
0: Let's check out what's happening on our roads this morning. It's been a busy one throughout Newcastle City particularly. A couple of hotspots to let you know about. Patchy run from Wallsend through Jesmyn and Lambton this morning, particularly for the Lambton to Hamilton portion there. So allow some extra travel time. Also quite busy at the moment as you come through Highfields, Adamstown Heights and Merriweather Heights on the Pacific Highway City bound. Plus, looks like as we head over to Lake Mac, starting to ease a bit, but as you get about partway across the Five Islands, you will still hit some heavy traffic there, so allow for that, and some traffic heading up Hillsborough Road towards the Inner City Bypass as well. Now, if you're heading into Newey from Maitland, good news is that Tyro and Hexham are running on time. However, if you're trying to get over the Hexham Bridge from the Tomago Road direction on the Pacific Highway there, it actually is backed up past Tomago Road, so a little bit of a wait to get over there this morning. Heading out to Port Stevens, you should have a good run at the moment, and if you're travelling between Singleton and Newcastle, the Hunter Expressway is on time. A big tick for Cessnock this morning, and if you're heading out of the region at all, well, the good news is everything's looking good between here and Sydney on the M1 Pacific Motorway. As always though, do let us know if you come across anything on our roads we can give a heads up to other drivers about. 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
1: Hello, everybody.
0: Good morning. Good to be with you on this thankful Thursday. Hey, we'd love to know, what are you thankful for this morning? You can shoot through your text to 0435 777 997. We'll do that soon. But, Chloe, we've got something big we want to announce.
1: Yes, I'm thankful for fresh starters who get on board with the weird things we come up with. That's what I'm thankful for.
0: Yeah, we love Book Week and the fact that it's now become a bit of a tradition on the show to dress up. Last year, we, of course, were the Hungry Caterpillar and the Butterfly at the end of the book.
1: Because we've got to do duo costumes. Yeah. We put it out to you. What should we come as to our live broadcast that's happening at Coorong Bookstore in Warners Bay between 10 and 1 later today? What should we attend that broadcast dressed as?
0: Well, we are going to reveal it on the other side of this.
10: Oh, sorry.

0: On the night you're falling all to pieces, you can bring your lonely heart to Jesus. What if I told you that I believe it?
1: That's for King and Country and What If I Told You. You're on the Fresh Start with Aaron and Chloe this morning.
2: Now, we promised a costume for Book Week.
1: Mm-hmm.
2: We asked you, what do you want us to dress as? It has to be a duo. You yep. came through with some incredible suggestions.
1: Oh,
2: shortlisted, particularly yesterday, because we decided yesterday, B1 and B2.
1: Oh, yeah, that was up there.
2: I wasn't against that.
1: I'll read some of the other ones that came in through as well. There was Scooby and Shaggy Doo.
2: Yes.
1: Thing 1 and Thing 2 from Cat in the Hat. Shout out to Tilly, who her dad just gave us a call, because she went as both Thing 1 and Thing 2
2: Aww.
1: To her book week. Shepherd and his lost sheep.
2: Yes.
1: Cat dog. I'm not even sure how we would have pulled that one off.
2: Oh, but it would have been a lot of fun.
1: Oh, yeah. Bob the tomato and Larry the cucumber. Or Batman and Robin.
2: Mm-hmm.
1: What else do we have in here? Cruella and a Dalmatian. I mean, that feels a little...
2: And there were...
1: antagonistic.
2: I know that everyone knows I'm Cruella in that duo.
1: Piglet and Tigger, Tom and Jerry. Yeah, some
2: Lots
1: great ones in there.
2: Lots of suggestions that came in. But the winner... after much consideration and deliberation was Peter Pan
1: and his shadow.
2: Yay! So we are going to get dressed up in between 8 and 9. We're heading over, sorry, between 9 and 10. We are heading over to our live broadcast
1: yes.
2: from 10 till 1 at Coorong in Warners Bay.
1: Now, the great thing about this costume, Chloe, is we've picked it out, but we actually haven't put it on in front of each other yet, as in, like, we haven't seen each other in the costumes.
2: Who's going to be what? Who's going to be Peter Pan and who's going to be the shadow?
1: So I just want to share this because I didn't tell you yesterday because I wanted to tell you today on air. So we were going through a costume place and I was, we were both separately trying to find, you know, Peter Pan costume or whatever, and you were down a different aisle, and I turned to a store lady. I said, oh, need a Peter Pan costume. And so she took me over and said, oh, well, there's these ones here, and she pointed to these elf costumes and stuff. And then I saw next to it an actual Peter Pan costume, or, you know, knockoff Peter Pan. But I was like, oh, there's one. And she went, oh, you wanted an adult one. I'm like, yeah. She was looking at me going, oh, you know, there's no way this costume could be for an adult.
2: Why would an adult want to dress as Peter Pan? It's never happened before. Just presumed it was for a child. Not so here on the Fresh Start.
1: Oh, no,
2: this
1: we are happy to get childish.
2: Yes. So we are going to get in costume, encouraging you to dress up if you can. Put yourself in the draw for some bonus prizes. But there's going to be giveaways. There's going to be bookmarks hidden in the store. And if you find them, you get a voucher to Coorong to buy whatever you like. And, oh, it's going to be so much fun.
1: Now, you do have to be with us there to be in it to win it, unfortunately. You can listen in and hear some of the fun and everything throughout the morning, but if you want to win some prizes, you need to show up at some point at Coorong between 9 and 1 today. We'll be broadcasting from 10. You'll get to see us in our costumes. We will, of course, post them to socials as well. But if you've got some time today, come on down. And if you want to come dressed up too, come along. This isn't like one of those parties where you turn up and then no one else dressed up. We will definitely...
2: We're doing hours in these costumes.
1: Yeah. I just realised that. Oh, no, I think it'd be fairly comfy.
2: In a bodysuit.
1: In a bodysuit.
2: In a full head-to-toe bodysuit.
1: Appropriately covered in whatever places.
2: Modesty. Over the top.
1: So if you want to see us as Peter Pan and his shadow, make sure you join us at the Coorong Bookstore for our Book Week celebrations today from 10 till 1.

0: You're on The Fresh Start with Aaron and Chloe this morning. It is Thankful Thursday. Look, we would love to hear from you this morning. What are you thankful for?
1: Yes.
0: Let us know. You can give us a call right now. 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
1: 0435 777 997. 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

0: 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But Chloe, should we get a little thankful?
1: Let's do it!

0: Well, first of all, shout out to Ali who shared with us what she's thankful for this morning. She said, I'm so thankful for all my children, in particular, a restored and flourishing relationship with my eldest daughter.
1: Mm.
0: That's lovely.
1: That is absolutely beautiful. Ali, I want to echo the sentiment. None of my kids are listening, so I can say this without retribution. My oldest daughter, I stood in front of her in my costume that I'm going to wear to Coorong, and I said, does this look okay? And she gave me some constructive advice that was very supportive. And she always really supports everything that I do here and everything in my life. And it's one of those relationships that you just kind of stand back and you go, wow, I'm so grateful for that. Like, I just... wow, what a gift. And I know it's not everybody's story, but I am so genuinely grateful for the relationship I've got with my oldest daughter as well.
0: Well, what I like then, reading between the lines from Ali as well, is that's a story of restoration. So you've got a story of just your daughter and her relationship, you know, continuing to grow. But I love too that it is, if it isn't someone's story at the moment, that there can be hope.
1: Totally.
0: So, yeah.
1: What are you thankful for this morning?
0: I am thankful for old neighbours. So I don't mean neighbours who are old. I mean, that's great too. But the other day I was out the front end, as we've been talking about, we've been working on getting a house ready for putting it on the market. Part of it is getting rid of a whole bunch of stuff that has built up and collected. And my old next door neighbour was driving down the street and pulled over and said g'day, and then would say, oh yeah, we're moving too and everything. And he mentioned about him having his ute and a trailer in the yard, and then offered it to us to use. So just really thankful, because I was a bit worried about how we were going to do some of that stuff. And just then a random, in inverted commas, nothing's random when it comes to God, encounter with my next door neighbour, and just his heart to be like, yeah, I'll help you guys out. So yeah, I'm thankful for old neighbours you can say, if you built connections, but they then come back into your life a bit.
1: Beautiful. Cheryl texted this in. She says she's thankful for a grandmother who took me out of the pits. She reared me and was a strong Christian lady of great faith.
0: Awesome.
1: A legend that lives on through me and my daughters and grandchildren and now great-grandchildren.
0: Amazing.
1: Also
0: thankful for Rima.
1: Yeah, lovely. But what a story, hey?
0: Yeah.
1: The difference one person can make in the legacy and trajectory the legacy that then comes from that sacrifice one woman has made. Whew.
0: Amazing.
1: Powerful stuff there.
0: Amazing. I also want to add in a bonus one for myself, if that's okay.
1: Am I allowed
0: to be thankful for many things?
1: Double thankful on Thursday.
0: Well, I was just saying about the offer of the ute. We were talking about tiling the other day and, talking about the DIY versus just paying someone to do it. And anyway, we actually got two offers from Fresh Starters who said,
1: aww,
0: I'll give you a hand with the tiling. So shout out to Peter, I think, was one of them, but also to Ken.

0: the 99.7. Speaking life.
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0: Trustful.
1: That's Joseph O'Brien and Trustful. You're on the Fresh Start with Aaron and Chloe. And look, we're going to head to the news soon, but we wanted to take a moment to acknowledge something that has been in the news today. It's a pretty severe incident going on at the moment in Nepal with some extreme flash flooding, like an actual avalanche, not just like rising rivers, but a torrent that has been like wiping out buildings and
2: If you haven't been on social media or been keeping up to date with the news, really horrific images coming through of just absolute chaos as sudden surges of water go through densely populated areas in Nepal. At the moment, up to 34 Australians are missing, but of course we know

0: Every human, no matter where you're from, has such incredible value, and it is just sweeping through large amounts of a population that is has not got a whole lot of their infrastructure is suffering, and it's a huge cleanup now that has to happen.
1: Yeah.
0: As it even continues to unravel a little there.
1: Yeah. So be praying for Nepal at the moment. Praying for those there. Pray that people who are there as tourists can, come home safely. Apparently, at the moment, at least 160 people have died already. But look, let's pray that that number can stay at there, and pray for the workers that are going to go in there. And obviously, too, once it's no longer in the headlines, the cleanups that will need to happen in that place as well. But we thought maybe it might be nice to take a moment and pray together on air.
0: Yeah, would you join with us this morning?
1: Heavenly Father, Lord, we thank you that you created this whole world, and there's not a single person on this planet that has ever existed that you have not loved and cared about and created yourself in your image. Father, we pray for each of the people in Nepal at the moment who are being impacted by this, those who live there, those who have traveled there. And Lord, we just pray right now, we pray protection and safety over anyone in there as rescue efforts continue, as people try and find their way to safety. Lord, we pray for those who are mourning and grieving, whether it's from loss of life or having their homes wiped out. Lord, would you show them and reveal to them your love and your grace and your peace in this time? Lord, would you inspire your church and your people to go in and make a difference in the wake of this as well, to show your love practically? And Lord, would you just be so a part of this story, Lord, that it'll be a testimony to everyone of your goodness. Lord, as we ask for your protection on that situation, we ask for your peace. And Lord, would you help each person to find safety and hope today? We pray for Nepal and lift it up to you, Lord, in Jesus' name. Amen.
0: Amen. Good to pray with you this morning. Let's head to the news.
1: We'll catch you at Coorong very soon as well. But right now, the news.
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4: In this bulletin, the coalition yet to reveal its immigration policy and a landmark trial against Meta. With the details, I'm Naomi Miller. A Nationals senator is rejecting suggestions the coalition is dragging its feet on revealing its migration targets. The federal government is understood to be close to finalising its immigration crackdown. The coalition hasn't put a number on its policies, but Bridget McKenzie has told Channel 9 the opposition has revealed its plan to peg arrivals to new house builds.
5: This is a system that's highly complex. There's a lot of people out there with simple solutions that they have to keep correcting. But there's over 100 visa subclasses, so we want to get this complex system right.
4: The details are expected to be revealed next month. Queensland has been granted an exemption to power data centres with coal and gas. The Prime Minister had been pushing for data centres to generate their own renewable energy to help reduce pressure on the grid. However, Premier David Crisafulli has secured a deal to use a mix of energy sources on the basis that Queensland owns much of its own electricity infrastructure. Teenagers are facing new daily limits and other restrictions on Facebook and Instagram. Meta has agreed to pay the equivalent of $24 billion Australian dollars following a landmark trial in the US. And reporter Wayne Cavett says they'll boost safety measures.
6: Turn off Facebook and Instagram access to kids under 18 after 2 hours a day, meaning you might be seeing more of your kids' faces, not buried in their screens. Other agreements, no displays of likes or reactions to kids under 18. No cosmetic filters that change faces and bodies. No notifications after 10 p.m. school days.
4: 29 U.S. states sued the tech giant over what were described as addictive and harmful design features causing mental health harm to children. While a majority of religious youth admit to consuming religious content online and using it to explore their faith, most still list local faith leaders and their parents as the sources they trust most to handle questions about spirituality. That's according to a study published by the Center for Scholars and Storytellers at the University of California. It found Gen Z and Gen Alpha believed portrayals of faith and spirituality in the mainstream media were not accurate. And a threat to shut down the second most holy site in Judaism appears to have been averted. Israel had prepared to close the tomb of the patriarchs in Hebron, where Abraham, Isaac, and Jacob and their wives are buried, because of a budget funding dispute. The High Court intervened to unfreeze sufficient funds for all religious sites. Brisbane NRL fans will farewell two of their brightest in tonight's clash with the Storm. Sam Leckie reports.
7: The Broncos' finals hopes may be in the rearview mirror, but there's been plenty to talk about at Red Hill ahead of their last home game against Melbourne tonight. The rematch from last year's grand final has already drawn significant interest after Brisbane captain Adam Reynolds was ruled out of a farewell game earlier in the week, a decision coach Michael Maguire says was completely up to the skipper.
8: He basically said to me, I think it's time, Mitch. That's how it went.
7: Broncos fans will get a chance to farewell the Premiership captain, as well as superstar front rower Payne Haas, who departs for South Sydney at season's end. Footy fans will also get a taste of new rules being trialled for next season, with the team that concedes a try being offered the choice of receiving the ball instead of kicking the ball back to the scoring side.
4: And the NFL officially arrives in Melbourne from tomorrow. Australia's first ever dedicated NFL store will open. Melbourne game exclusive souvenirs are available, along with specially designed Aussie Rules Guernseys designed for various NFL teams. That's the latest Vision National News. I'm Naomi Millam.
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0: We've got a partly cloudy day ahead of us today. Medium chance of showers this morning. Temperatures reaching between 17 and 20 degrees.
1: Well, let's check out what's happening across our roads this morning. And things are running, pretty well now as they start to ease off a bit. Still quite busy, though, downtown, particularly as you come into Newcastle from Hannell Street there at Wickham. Quite busy right around that whole interchange intersection there as well. And still quite a fair bit of traffic as well on the Pacific Highway between Adamstown Heights and Merriweather Heights heading citybound this morning. Elsewhere, though, throughout the city, things are just humming along nicely. Busy, but nice. And if you're heading in from Maitland, all clear through Taro and Hexham, a little bit of a queue up. Still to get over the Hexham Bridge, though, from the Tomago Road direction, and a bit of traffic queuing at the moment around Melbourne Street, East Maitland, in all directions there as well. Heading out to Singleton, a good run on the Hunter Expressway. Looks like things are looking pretty A-OK. Port Stephens to Newcastle is on time. If you're out at Cessnock this morning, you should have a pretty good run. Busy on Wallumbay Road due to the roadworks there, but otherwise OK. And if you're heading out of the region, the M1 Pacific Motorway is running on time between here and Sydney. As always, though, let us know. If you come across something, we can give a heads up to others. 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
0: and to our verse of the day.
1: With everything that goes on in the world around us, it can get really overwhelming, and in fact can often as well make us kind of feel stuck down here. But the word of God encourages us to maybe look differently.
0: Since you've been raised to new life with Christ, set your sights on the realities of heaven, where Christ sits in the place of honour at God's right hand.
1: The world is always going to let us down in some way, but when we have the hope of heaven before us, it can help us see beyond the things going on in this world.
0: That's Colossians chapter 3, verse 1.
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13: Because mornings are better together. I'll never be
0: the same. G'day.
1: Oh, what a g'day that was, Chloe.
0: Nailed it.
1: We are so excited for today because today, I mean, this week is book week. And today it's like if you've had kids who have been super keen for the dress up day or assembly at school, this is kind of what it's like for us. You know, that same energy. Do your kids do book week still, or are they out of that now?
0: No, they don't. And actually, I think that the school did it at a different time to not the regular book week.
1: Right.
0: Yeah, it was a little bit confusing, but I really, really enjoyed
1: being... They need audio book week.
0: I loved the parent aspect of book week, trying to help them sort themselves out. Always easier when the kid wants to dress up than doesn't, though.
1: That's so true. I love coming up with that creativity, but we've gotten to apply it to ourselves because if you missed it earlier, we did reveal our costume, our book week costume for this year. We are
0: Peter Pan
1: and his shadow.
0: Thank you to a beautiful fresh starter who suggested that one. We thought it was hilarious and so apt for this duo.
1: So we're going to don our costumes. In fact, like literally after we stop talking now, we're going to go get into our costumes and then we're heading out to Coorong because we're going to be broadcasting there from 10 till 1. So come along. If you've got some time free today, come and say good day to us. You can check out the costumes, but also you could score yourself some great prizes. If you turn up in a costume, you can go into the draw for a fantastic prize pack. Plus, we also have hidden bookmarks around the store. If you find one of our hidden bookmarks, then you will score yourself an instant prize of a gift voucher.
0: Lots of prizes, lots of giveaways. Mm. Find us at Coorong in Warners Bay. We're live broadcast from 10 until 1. The team are already there, though, ready to say hello. Lots of fun.
1: All right, Chloe, you ready to go get into our costumes?
0: I'm ready. I'm also ready for Family Life Today.
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15: So I had a conversation yesterday with Abby Halberstadt, and she's back. How does a mom and a dad, how do you make the perspective shift from this is hard but it's not bad, or that I'm losing my mind and I'm screaming and yelling and I can't find any joy?
16: You can't do it without God's word and his Holy Spirit.
15: I agree.
16: I do think that there are people who don't have Jesus that can have like that common grace thing. Like they have some self-discipline, they have systems in place, get outside help, they get organized, and then you can function. But the joy comes from the Holy Spirit. It is a fruit of the Spirit.
17: But Abby, like, how are you doing that? People are like, wait, you've got all these kids under 5. How do you have God and the Holy Spirit? Like, when do you have time for Jesus?
15: What, do you think he left the room?
17: No, I know he didn't, but we feel like he's left the room sometimes.
16: Well, we are told to pray without ceasing.
17: Yeah.
16: And I have prayed so many, just talking. My kids walk in on me just talking to myself, but I'm really talking to the Lord while I am doing laundry, while I am wiping bottoms, while I am bathing children. And of course, there's the ongoing conversation, but I also like to teach some of my younger children that have struggled with anger or like sensory issues, something I call bullet prayers, where it is just a simple like shot to heaven, like, Jesus, I don't have any patience. Can you please give me some patience right now? He usually just gives you more opportunities to practice when you ask things like that.
17: And you'll pray that out loud?
16: Yeah.
17: Yeah.
16: It's really good for your kids to see you talking to the Lord, to see you desperate for the Lord rather than just desperate. But I always tell moms that there is this misconception about reading our Bibles that we need to get up at 5 a.m. We need to have color coordinated pens. We need to have hot coffee. We need to have worship music playing in the background.
17: A special chair
16: and a special blankie. And listen, if we have to have all those things and we got to remember where they all are, because you know the kids scattered them around the house at some point in your special spot that they're like, special, so I want to play with it. If you have to have all those things, you'll never do it. Or the baby's not sleeping and 5 a.m. is a ridiculous idea. You know, like, don't do that to yourself. Read God's word aloud to your children. Put it on songs that have pure scripture in them in the kitchen while you make breakfast.
17: What are some of those?
16: Seeds Family Worship is a great option.
17: So good.
16: I mean, Steve Green's Hide God's Word in Your Heart, I think is, or Hide It in Your Heart, is old school, but it's scripture.
17: Ellie Holcomb has some too that are great scripture.
16: Shane and Shane does a whole lot of scripture. Find those good, theologically sound, scripture-based resources that don't require more effort from you. Say, Alexa, play Shane and Shane, instead of Alexa, play Baby Shark for the 456th time. So it takes a little bit of intentionality, or like memorizing God's word with your kids. I know people that do like motions and songs, and that's amazing, and I love it. I don't. I say, do everything without complaining or arguing. Now you guys say, do everything without complaining or arguing. Give thanks in all circumstances. Give thanks in all circumstances. For this is the will of God for you in Christ Jesus. For this is will. And we just keep repeating it until we've got it. We've memorized whole chapters together that way.
17: Wow.
16: And my mom did the same for us. And I think we overthink things, and we also think that certain things don't count.
17: And they have to look a certain way.
16: And they have to look a certain way. But our family Bible reading, which my husband leads now, looks a little bit like a circus sometimes. Like, we have a very open planned house on purpose because we want to be able to be all in a big room together, and there's a lot of us. So the kitchen bleeds into the living room, and I'm in the kitchen making eggs and making a bunch of noise, and, hey, can you say that again? I didn't hear you. And the little boys are asking me questions, and I'm shushing them, and the older kids are, like, half awake, and because, you know, they didn't want to get up at 7:30 and do Bible reading. They like Bible reading, and they actually, my older children all read their Bibles on their own in the evenings. Mm-hmm. And people always ask me how I, quote, got them to do that. And I didn't. We don't require that of them. And this is like when they go to bed, and like an older one will read it to her younger sisters and that kind of thing. So they're all in the same, because we actually have a boy wing and a girl wing in our house. I mentioned that my husband built houses, and his dad owned a construction company, and he worked with him. And so they worked together to build two of our houses completely from scratch, like everything, electrical, plumbing, siding, framing, flooring, everything. So we built a boys' wing, which has four bunks in it, and then a room in front that can be converted to a bedroom if we need to, and a girls' wing that has four bunks in it. So they'll sit in there and read the Bibles at night, and sometimes they're up way too late, and I'll be like, what are y'all doing up? And they're like, we haven't read our Bibles yet. I'm sure they skip some nights, but it's not about legalism. It's about the heart of thinking that God's word is living and active, and it never returns void, and it has everything we need for life and godliness. So of course we prioritize it, and of course we use it as our foundation for everything.
17: Let me ask you, because one of the things you said, you don't even focus that much on all the stuff the little kids are, like, you know, the hard part of it, because it doesn't seem as hard anymore. Is that kind of what you said, something like, when I think about like the younger kids, that's not even the thing now. I'm more focused on here, and like it's nothing. Does it get easier now that you've had these kids? You've learned so much about it?
16: Yes and no. I would say that, interestingly enough, my last two have probably been my clingiest, probably just because they haven't had a baby to kick them out of the baby status, you know?
17: Yeah.
16: I think that there is a hope that when you have another child, if you choose to have another child, or the Lord gives you another child, that this will be the easy one and that they'll just progressively get easier. But I haven't found that to be the case.
17: You haven't?
16: No, I've had the three that have been just really easy toddlers, just easygoing, cheerful. We're going here. Great. I'm good. We're going here. We're doing this. I'm happy. And I've had seven that have been challenging for various reasons in various ways. And my last two were challenging because they were obsessed with me. I nursed them until they were 2 years and 9 months old, longest I've ever nursed babies. And we took a huge family trip 2 years ago to Europe for 45 days. All of us went. And
17: what?
16: Yes. And it was wonderful. And things could not have gone better. Our weather was perfect. We were all safe. It was such an enjoyable experience. But you can say it was such an enjoyable experience, and also that was really hard. Yeah. Like, there was a lot of moving. There were a lot of moving pieces. And two of the moving pieces constantly were keeping two-year-olds who were very out of their element okay with life.
17: I can't even imagine.
16: It was a constant, like, family working together thing. But here's what I don't want. I don't want my older kids to get to parenting and go, what in the actual world she never told us about any of this. They are never the parents. There's a whole conversation about parentification. And if you ask your kids to be participants in your home or ever like play with their siblings or watch them or help them with something, you're making them the parent. That is absolute nonsense. We know the difference between helping someone do something for 30 minutes and being in charge of their entire lives.
17: That's good.
16: And I do think that we rob our kids of an incredible opportunity to, just like it talks about in Philippians 2:4, consider others as more important than yourselves. Look not only to your own needs, but to the needs of others. If we are called to love God and love our neighbors, we better start with the neighbors that live in our own home. And loving means giving of ourselves, not just prioritizing what we want to do and never being inconvenienced by our siblings or our parents or the neighbors outside our doors. So when you said, is it just kind of like you just roll with it now? Yes, in some ways. But also, the Lord gave us two very clingy, needy little boys at the end. And they are still some of our rascalliest in some ways, you know, just to come up with a word. But it doesn't faze me like it used to.
17: Maybe that's the difference.
16: It still requires a great deal of effort and focus. In fact, I would say they were my biggest focus in the last 4 years, while also not ignoring my older children, of course, but they took the most mental, emotional, and physical energy.
17: Your time and energy.
16: Yeah. They were with me all the time. And if I was going somewhere, they were with me. Whereas the older kids, they can stay home. Like, I get them started on math and they can do math while I take the little babies that are going to distract the tar out of them to the gym with me, teach a class, pick up some groceries, come back. And then we just roll with our day. The babies go down for naps. We literally still call them the babies because they are the babies of our family, even though they're 4 and a half. So it is still like, we are going to be giving of ourselves and pouring ourselves, like Romans 12:1 says, offer your bodies as a living sacrifice, holy and acceptable to God, for this is your, you know, this is your spiritual act of worship.
17: Yeah.
16: And again, whereas the culture tells us you should kind of try to skate through motherhood as much as possible without letting it faze you too much, you put yourself first or you won't be able to prioritize anyone else, which is the opposite of what Philippians 2:4 says.
17: Wow.
16: And
17: it's kind of that, the twisted self-care thing.
16: Right, exactly. Yeah, in my first book, MS for Mama, I have a whole chapter called Self-Care versus Soul Care.
17: Yes.
16: Where it's like, I mean, my nails are done right now. I'm wearing jewelry. My makeup is done. I'm not at home with my children currently. Clearly, it's not just this absolute slog that you never, ever come up for breath from. And help is always wanted and accepted. But when you make it about you first, rather than saying, Lord, what do you have for me? A lot of times you just create this void that no amount of treats and drinks out with girlfriends or whatever all the world tells us that we need to survive, or Starbucks or Target runs, or, you know, just kind of the things that are the social media memes, they don't fill it.
17: And I think too, is because we're in that area, it's so easy to be on social media and we get into the comparison mode, man. And it's really easy to fall down that valley when you're a parent and when you're a mom and you're looking at other lives, or you're looking at other moms who seem like they've got it all together, or they are having their me time. And you're like, I haven't gone to the bathroom myself in 5 years.
15: Honestly, I'm listening to this conversation. I'm thinking you're the one they're comparing themselves to.
17: Yeah.
15: Which, I mean, you are remarkable in terms of what you do.
17: The capacity
15: accomplish.
17: That
15: and
17: God's
15: given
17: you.
15: The average mom is like, she writes books, she homeschools, she teaches business, she's got 10 kids, blah, blah, blah.
16: Right.
15: Builds homes. I mean, it's awesome. But the average mom is probably like, it's unattainable. And you're saying, no, it isn't unattainable.
16: Right, because your version, no matter what it is not less than. It's only different. Mm. So if you're saying, I bake bread in my home and have people over, glory be to God. Like, that is what he has called you to do. Be faithful in that. Also, you've probably heard somewhere that this idea of never compare your beginning or middle to someone else's kind of farther down the line. I did some of these things, like the fitness instructing, which, again, it's only hard and bad in our brains when it's something hard that we don't enjoy, right?
17: Yeah.
16: Like I was giving them, I like exercizing.
17: It's fun.
16: If someone
17: it's hard,
16: doesn't,
17: but it's,
16: right.
17: Yeah.
16: If someone doesn't like exercising, they can't relate. I don't like gardening. I want to like gardening, but I don't like gardening. I'm terrible about like outdoor plant stuff. My sister-in-law planted this gorgeous garden. You know what my first impulse when I walked into this gorgeous garden was? One, to praise her. Two, to be like, oh no, I'm failing. I got to get on this. And then I step back because I'm 42 now and I have more sense than I did when I was 20 and was trying to like do all the things at the same time. And I go, exactly in what time would you do this, Abby? It's taken and the Lord has put that in your path. So keep going down that path that you have and let her be amazing in this and cheer for her because the Lord has gifted her in this and then grow in it when you get an opportunity in a little space of time.
17: It's a lot like the Proverbs 31 woman. I used to read that and be overwhelmed with all the things that she did. Like, no, that's her lifespan.
16: She's a prototype too.
17: Yes, exactly. It's not a... They're not describing this one particular woman.
16: Yeah, they're describing things that you can do to be rise up and called blessed for doing.
17: Yeah.
16: Like you see her doing all of those things, but I'm never playing pickleball, being a fitness instructor, writing a book, and teaching math at the same time.
17: Exactly.
16: You know, and I didn't publish a book until I was 39. I always say I'm just a highly pragmatic person. I don't do quote unquote dreams. I don't set goals. I'm not someone that's like, in 5 years, I will have sold this many books. The Bible tells us you don't know where you're going to be tomorrow. Mm-hmm. And the Lord is the one that counts the hairs on your head and gives you the next breath in your body. And so it talks about in James that you say, if the Lord wills, we will do this or that and go. And so how presumptuous of me to say, in 5 years, I know I'm going to be killing it in this. One, I don't care. I like actually don't care. Sure, numbers are nice. But if I'm killing it, and I have made that happen outside of the Lord's will for my life, shame on me.
17: And your kids are miserable
16: because
17: you spent so much time away that you're not around
15: them. Now, do you do the same thing with your kids? Like not set goals like they're going to be doing this in 2 years?
16: Oh,
15: because a lot of moms live under this guilt, even the sports thing. What do you guys do with that?
16: We did not do a lot of sports with our younger children because we didn't want to spend every evening away from our homes running around. So we would do like soccer in the spring, and whoever wanted to play soccer, we would all do soccer. But as our kids have gotten older, so particularly my second son, Simon, who's 17 now, loves sports. And we homeschool, and there is a homeschool league in our area. We have a very active homeschooling community in East Texas. So he played, how many players does a normal football, you know this, how many players does a normal football team have that they play?
15: Well, you play 11 at a time.
16: Okay, so this was six-man football, I think.
15: Okay.
16: So
15: probably
16: smaller.
15: Seven-man. They have seven-man.
16: Okay, that sounds good. I didn't ever count. I just need to know who mine was out there. And two of my boys played that for a couple of years, and then Simon has gotten really into basketball. You were talking about, do I plan for my kids? I graduated early, so I assumed all my kids would because who wants to, you know, and would go to college. But my son was on track to graduate a year early, and my oldest son did graduate a year early and really was kind of unmoored for a year, was like, now what? I think the world is changing with college, and I have no idea if any of my kids are going to go. I mean, now it's like trades and learning skills and jumping right into earning money, which I think is really wise.
15: And no student debt.
16: No student debt. Exactly. So my oldest is learning computer programming like his dad. But for that year after high school where everybody else was still in school at his homeschool co-op, he was like, what do I do with myself? So my second born is obsessed with sports. He wants to be an athletic trainer, and he's going to be really good at it, too. He's personable. He loves the burn. He's very motivated and disciplined. Here I am thinking he's going to want to graduate a year early, and he said, Mama, please tell them I'm not a senior this year because I want to play basketball for another year. Of course I did that. So even the plans that I did have, they changed. That's what happens.
17: I remember, like, I'm trying to see who God made our kids to be. You probably do that. You're just, it's so fun. To discover.
16: It's one of my favorite things about being a mom.
17: Yes. And that's what you've done. You haven't made your kids become something. You're watching who God created them to be.
16: 100%.
17: How did you learn that?
16: I think my parents did a good job of exemplifying that for me. Because I went to college so early, of course she had some input on like my class choices and stuff because I had no idea what I was doing, you know. And so she was thinking very pragmatically, and she was thinking I might be a physical therapist or physical therapist assistant. I was like, okay, Mom, I would have been a terrible physical therapist assistant. I mean, I'm very physical, but I'm not science-minded. I love words and I love languages. And so I ended up getting a double BA in Spanish and English And interestingly enough, the Lord has used both of those things. I have an English degree that I 100% use to write books now. And I taught high school Spanish between public, private, and homeschool co-op for a combined total of 10 years. Mm. That wasn't her plan for me, but she rolled with it when she saw the interest developing and saw me working hard and, you know, making the grades and getting the academic scholarships because we didn't have any money for college. I went to college for free. So I was grateful not to come out with student debt. But yeah, she set the example of being somewhat interest-led while having those guidelines there so you don't just completely go off the rails.
15: Now, how were they the chain breakers? You say that at the first page.
16: Yes, yes. So the dedication to heart is not the same thing as bad. It's to my parents, who both grew up with genuinely abusive parents in some way, shape, or form. Mm. My mom grew up with a physically abusive dad and a mom who, as a result of being married to that kind of man, was kind and loving in some ways, but also just emotionally unavailable and sometimes didn't get out of bed. And she has been someone who has coped since she was very, very young, someone who has had many, many negative words spoken over her throughout her life. My dad's parents were just completely outside of God and just did really damaging things all around, drugs, alcohol, pornography, all kinds of things. Divorced when he was in his teens, my dad really struggled with various things, particularly drugs in high school and college, set by this example of his parents, and no guidance and no guardrails. So he is a believer, but he struggles with bipolarism. So my mom has shown me what it looks like to truly, for better or for worse, walk beside someone who genuinely struggles. Mm. And to see their commitment to truly following Christ when it would make so much more sense in the world's perspective to tap out has been so inspiring to me, despite the obvious limitations of having a dad who has been hurtful at times. Mm. But, you know, I've hurt my kids sometimes, you know, maybe not in the same way.
18: Your mom could have written the same book title, probably.
16: 100%. And she is the one that taught me that. Mm. Growing up, if something didn't go my way, my mother was never going to coddle me. She is one of my best friends in the entire world, and she's so full of wisdom and grace. And she is the most servant-hearted person that I know. So she comes to our house. We hire her to come to our house 2 days a week. And people will be like, my mom would never accept money or, you know, like things like that. And I'm like, no, we don't want her working for anyone else. And she does not have the luxury of not working at 73 years old. Mm. So we will make sure that she is taken care of, and we will make sure that our children have the luxury that we didn't have or I didn't have. My husband had grandparents that he was close to, and that was wonderful, but I didn't have either set of grandparents that I was close to, either because they died when I was young or because they weren't the least bit interested in me. Mm. And they have, we call her Softa, that's the Hebrew word for grandma. They have a Softa who does anything for them. She will, you know, she's there. And that incredible luxury is just so precious. I think I say in the book that one of the most impactful things that my dad did was be willing, because my mom's the one with the degree. And so the kind of work that my dad could get was mostly blue collar physical labor that didn't pay a ton. And so there's this, you know, narrative that you can't possibly stay home on a really small income, but my parents wanted to homeschool. They wanted to do something different than they had experienced, and they felt that they were called to be the primary educators of their children, that, like, just like good talks about in Deuteronomy 6:6-8, that we are to teach the ways of God to our children as we walk, sit, lie, and stand, that they couldn't make the math work to do that the way that they wanted to do without their children at home with them. But when I say them, I mean my mom. Yeah. And so my dad would drive an hour one way to a job that he worked for 12 hours and then drive an hour home.
18: Wow.
16: We didn't see him most weekdays for very long at all. And that in and of itself is maybe a little bit of a mercy, because his personality wasn't as naturally loving and nurturing as my mom's. But he showed up at, you know, he would come home from a shift and show up at my soccer game and cheer. And that's what he could do. And I think that there is great mercy from the Lord when we show up with what he's given us and give it to him the best way we know how, even if it's very, very imperfect here on this earth. And so my upbringing, while not smooth sailing, was so different than theirs. They absolutely chose to break generational curses neglect and abuse. And we get to benefit from that and continue passing that down to our children.
18: Mm.
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wish I didn't have to tell. I know you're for me, but God, why does it feel like hell?

0: That's One Common and Life Won't. You're on the fresh start this morning, Aaron and Chloe. And we're very excited because, we're kind of doing an all-dayer today.
1: We're currently in transit. I know it doesn't sound like it.
0: How are we doing it?
1: This is pre-recorded.
0: Dun, dun, dun.
1: Yes, we're doing this earlier this morning because we are currently driving to Coorong Bookstore in Warners Bay, where we are going to do a broadcast from the shop.
0: Yes, it is Book Week, and to celebrate, we thought, what's our favourite bookstore? It's got to be Coorong for sure. So we're heading out there. You can join us from 10 a.m. We'll be live broadcasting from there. But in fact, you might be on your way there now. You might even beat us there because there's already some comps and prizes going on. We've got our mystery bookmark giveaway.
1: Hidden in the store. Got to find it. Win yourself a voucher to Coorong.
0: Love it. Plus, if anyone else is going to come dressed up, just like we are, then you'll be able to join us and go in the draw for a huge prize.
1: Now, we are in costume. Don't laugh at us if you see us. We'll have socials, videos, photos on the
0: very
1: socials.
0: Snug.
1: Yes, and if you see the footage or see him in person, you'll know why. But look, join us live broadcast from 10 till 1. But the crew's already there, the Rema team from 9. Prizes, giveaways, a whole bunch of things. Join us there.
0: Absolutely. Let's get into some more music. You're on the fresh start this morning.

0: That is Crowder and Grave Robber. You're on the Fresh Start with Aaron and Chloe this morning.
1: Don't tell anyone, but we're actually not in the studio.
0: What?
1: Scandalous. We're currently in the car. This is pre-recorded.
0: Yeah, but we will just clarify in case police are listening. We're not currently broadcasting while driving.
1: For a very good reason. We are driving to the Coorong Bookstore in Warners Bay.
0: Yes, today we are celebrating Book Week at Coorong, and we are inviting you to come and join us. We are all decked out in our costumes, which we revealed on the show was Peter Pan.
1: And his shadow.
0: Yes. So excited for this. So, of course, we will have those photos and footage up on socials, but I reckon come and see it in person just so we feel like it was worth the effort for dressing up. But also it's going to be an incredible morning and day as we do lots of giveaways and get to connect with our amazing Fresh Start community. And if you come dressed up, you could go in the draw to win a great prize.
1: Yeah, man. We've got so many giveaways and prizes. Come along. Say hello. Get dressed up if you can, or just get the kid to, and score yourself some bonus things. It's going to be a lot of fun. We're over at Warners Bay, Coorong, live broadcast from 10 to 1. The crew is there from 9, though. A lot of fun.
0: We'll see you soon.
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3: In this bulletin, the opposition critical of the Veterans Affairs Minister and new bail laws for Queensland. With more, I'm Naomi Millam. The federal opposition is calling on the government to review their contentious changes to the Veterans Benefits Scheme. Veterans Affairs Minister Matt Keogh says a $5,000 threshold will be introduced for spending on allied healthcare from July 2027. But Liberal leader Angus Taylor says he's got it wrong.
4: Oh, I never had a gutful. And he's got it wrong time and time again. He got it wrong on funding the Invictus Games. He got it wrong on needing to support the parents of Cameron Baird, VC, and he's got it wrong on the veterans cap. And frankly, this is a minister who's not up to the job.
3: A majority of surveyed Australians believe veterans should receive comprehensive support when they're injured while serving the nation. Queensland is on track to have the toughest bail laws in the country, with new legislation to be introduced into Parliament today. Premier David Crisafulli has told Channel 9, under the proposed legislation, serious offenders will face real consequences.
5: So it's a minimum mandatory period of 12 months in jail, and I think that's important if somebody does breach their bail conditions with a serious offence. It's important that there's consequences for actions.
3: Serious criminal offenders will face a higher threshold to be freed on bail. The Reserve Bank is expected to consider a further interest rate rise to deal with sticky inflation figures. Latest data shows inflation has slowed to 3.5% for the year to July, which is still above the RBA target. Financial markets believe there is a strong chance the bank will lift the cash rate to 4.6% in November. Prince Harry, wife Meghan and their children have arrived back in the UK. Nine's European correspondent Josh Bavis has more.
6: Harry and Meghan flew into Birmingham Airport, which has only added fuel to the speculation that they'll be settling in the Cotswolds. That's an upmarket area of the English countryside in the southwest. Harry's expected to resume his duties with charity work and other public engagements. The children, Archie and Lilibet, are due to start school within days, and there's rumoured speculation about Meghan's return to acting. There has been no statement from the King and Queen or from Buckingham Palace.
3: Josh Bavis. A Palestinian Christian man has been released after spending 32 months in an Israeli jail without charge or trial. Rami Fadael was denied access to an Arabic language Bible until the day before his release. He told the Christian Daily that conditions in jail were extremely difficult. And the US marriage rate continues to hover around an all-time low, despite polls showing the desire for marriage remaining strong among young adults. The Institute for Family Studies, which supports traditional Christian values, found most new marriages are in the Middle America heartland. That includes states like Utah, Tennessee, and North Carolina. The Institute reports the largest share of unmarried young adults are in cities like Cleveland, Detroit, Philadelphia, Chicago, and Washington, D.C. People of faith have the highest marriage rates. To sport, GWS captain Toby Green will meet with new Essendon coach Mark McVay as he explores a move back to Victoria. The Matildas have confirmed a two-game football series against Colombia, the first of which will be played in Canberra in November. And in tennis, Alex de Minaur will lead Australia's Davis Cup team against Poland in Brisbane next month. That's the latest Vision National News. I'm Naomi Millam.
7: Hi, this is Ken Robinson. Don't forget that you can join me each Monday to Friday at 10 minutes past 10 in the morning for my daily devotional, The Week Ahead. This week, we're looking at how to discern God's voice in everyday life. Cutting through